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0: All these dogs in here, man.
5: Rob, where you going?
0: Rob had a little moment, that's all.
5: Rob!
0: You back.
5: Come back.
3: I lost my glasses, sorry about
0: that. You back, you all right?
8: All right. Do not come.
3: No, all right, here we go. All right.
0: Who we got?
3: City of Cleveland.
0: City of Cleveland.
9: You are the last caller here on The Odd Couple, Fox Sports Radio.
0: Cleveland!
10: Hey, this is for you!
0: Cleveland!
3: What's up, buddy?
10: Yeah. What's going on, y'all?
0: Yo,
10: man?
0: Yo.
10: Everybody who's saying it's a black on LeBron legacy right now is just pure out just hating on LeBron. He done did everything. He scored all the points. He got 4 championships. He won everywhere he went. Of course he wanted to go and play with his friends and ride off into the sunset with some of his guys that he'd been coming up and playing with and playing against. But putting a hurt on his legacy, I think he already submitted. Rob, you got him number 2 of all time. Is this going to change him from not being number 2?
3: Yeah, I'm going to drop him to 3. No, I'm just kidding. No,
0: yeah, I agree. I think that, yeah.
3: I just think there's no need for it.
0: Your take was more Steph.
3: Yeah, Steph and LeBron have the same amount of chance. Like, mm-hmm. What? And anyway, thanks for the call. We appreciate you. Draymond already got LeBron 1 championship. Does he need to get him another one? I'm just saying.
0: You think he dap him up for all the time? Are you trying to say Draymond was on that 2016?
3: It was on
0: 10-year anniversary,
3: you know,
0: that went on that trip last week or two.
3: He just
10: Draymond.
3: That's right.
0: Are you trying to say he was invited? Well, you saw, hey, Rob G, your man's Timothy Moskov was mad they didn't invite him. Hey, that gets a little weird. I ain't gonna lie. When you invite Alex, when you do stuff like that, and you don't invite, you know, like we do the Odd Couple reunion, we don't invite Alex.
5: I'd be like, dang, okay.
0: Yeah, I'd be mad.
3: I'll be the one not invited because Rob G doesn't want me there.
0: You have to be a part of it.
3: No, I'm not. I'll be like, oh, he's in New York. Just leave.
11: Hey, well, Chris said I was right to take the under, so he texted me.
0: Is that? He did say that.
3: No, he did not.
11: Speaking of not being invited, you know, the whole thing, LeBron, AD, Draymond, how this is all one big plan. Clutch Sports presents the Golden State Warriors. With this new Porzingis deal, the only way it can happen is if they dump Moses Moody for basically nothing. You want to guess who Moses Moody's agent is in this situation?
0: Rich Paul.
11: That is Rich Paul.
0: So he got to dump one of his clients. You got to do what you got to do.
11: You got to do what you got.
0: Moody. Hey, Moody, I know you're going to be in a mood, but you got to go.
11: You're going
0: to
11: love Brooklyn.
0: And besides, he's going to sell him. Yeah, he's going to sell him.
3: He's going to love Brooklyn.
0: He's going to love Brooklyn. Hey, you know what's bad with the Pistons? I'll take a Moody over there with the Pistons. He can shoot a little bit.
11: His leg's broke.
0: I mean, he can shoot. He'll be all right. That leg on him.
11: Stand in the corner.
0: You better off telling me he had an ACL than a broken leg. Put him in a cast. 8 weeks. He'll be all right, Rob G. Anytime I ever had a ligament issue, they say, man, you better off breaking it. Am I lying, Alex?
5: It's true.
0: They always, anytime I mess my wrist up, man, they were like, oh, you better off breaking it.
5: It's harder to heal that way.
0: Yeah.
5: Breaks clean.
0: And by the way, my wrist ain't been fully right. Every now and again, it'll lock up when I shoot a jumper.
5: Well, you did also do this, you know.
3: I never did that.
0: And the best part about it is my mama come out, baby! it's like day 8 of me trying to creep out the house doing the morning show. I don't want to wake anybody up, Rob. Let me slept right on a pair of slacks in my suit. Slept right on the wooden stairs.
3: What?
0: I stepped on the pants, and that's what made me slip on the wooden stairs. And that was me right there. And my mama come out.
3: And then after you were down, a foul ball came and hit you on the
0: head.
3: And
0: I said, ow, ow, ow.
5: Ow. Ow. Ow. Ow. Ow. Ow.
3: ball handler. The Jason Smith Show with Mike Harmon is coming up next.
1: I never miss your radio show. I never hear it, so I never miss it.
9: Did you hear that?
1: Ow! Ow!
3: Kelvin, when M-Drive first came to me, I'll be honest, I'd never heard of it.
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2: 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Jason Smith and Mike Harmon are dropping knowledge like this.
8: Those guys are sick, man.
12: We're going to see one of two things happen in the World Cup because this has been so good. Number one, we're either going to see it go to every 3 years. Every 2 years is tough. They kind of floated that out there a few years ago, but every 2 years is really difficult. With Euro and Gold Cup, there's just too many big tournaments that you don't want to kill that are out there. So every 2 years for the World Cup and qualifying, that's difficult. But every 3 years... yeah, that I think you can do. And because when you want to take a bird's eye view of it and say, well, in 12 years we can have four World Cups instead of three, how many more billions of dollars is that out there for FIFA and for soccer and for TV and everybody else? How much more money is that to be out there? You can play every 3 years, right? We've moved the Olympics from, hey, Summer Olympics same year. Now summer and winter every 2 years. We're going to do that. Eventually we're going to change the Olympics so we get them more often as well, with as much as they're celebrated. But you're either going to see that, but that's something that would probably be 6 years or so in the future because you can't add one before 2030. I would say that would be something for like 2033 and beyond. You know what we're going to get for the next World Cup, Mike? I'll tell you this. Because they've added the teams, and it's a little bit of it's mostly happiness, but yet some of the purists saying, yeah, I don't know. I will bet you that the next World Cup, because they see the way, television, attendance, they're going to add a team to each group, and there will be five teams in each group, and you will play four games in your group to avoid situations like this where, hey, Norway and France, and neither of these teams are playing their stars because we won our first two games. There's no need to. Well, you add an extra game, maybe you make things happen. Also,
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13: 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All right, this is interesting. Draymond Green of the Warriors has declined. 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Draymond is, AD is, LeBron is. 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

0: That's a different story. And all of a sudden it's, oh man, we're too old. We're too old. I'd like to give you something different and say, well, I think that, but the bot, you can't win when you are relying on one guy that's 35 years old. Just ask the Clippers. You can't rely on one guy that's 35.
1: No, they won't have to worry about him for much longer now, will they?
0: You're going to rely on four guys or five guys, and four of them are over 37 in a row.
1: 37.
0: Like, you're not going to do that. Like, Porzingis is going to look like a rookie. Oh, it's like, look at this young guy running up and down the floor. This is fantastic. Yeah, I mean, they're going to be sponsored by oxygen tanks and arthritis medication.
1: Yeah, but is he a part of a sign and trade with this two-year $40 million deal? Is that part of the long play here? Is that he's not actually going to be a Warrior?
0: It's going to be like, you know, you see those PSAs for stuff, and you say, hey, you know, this could help you do X, Y, and Z, but don't take with water. Your arms might fall off. You could die at any time. You know, this is nothing you can do. If something happens and you get sick, you're not going to live. Like, I mean, but like, are they, you're going to see those, and you're going to say like, oh, the Warrior, they're doing all these commercials for all this, Icy Hot or whatever it's going to be. It's going to be all of them together because they're all old. Like, that's what it's going to, and they're all going to be in the commercials. You know, I can see them fighting over the end of the Icy Hot too. What, was Draymond yelling at LeBron, I need more of the Icy Hot. No, I got it all. I'm squeezing out like the end of the toothpaste in the tube. I got the rest of it right here, Draymond.
1: Well, it starts with Shaq doing the ad because he's got that endorsement, and then they fight to take the tube from him. Is that the bit for 60 seconds?
0: Sure. Yeah.
1: And now they fight.
0: But
1: it
0: then
1: out.
0: They can't reach over. Ah, I want to reach, but I can't. I just can't.
2: Shaq would literally host the opening of an envelope.
0: Sure, he would.
1: True.
0: Yeah, 100%. Yeah. I mean, well, I don't know. I mean, if he's going to do more of those general commercials, he might not have time to be in this commercial.
1: Great ad, though. I mean, that's some of the best acting he's had to do since he was in Blue Chips and Kazam.
0: I still, when I see those general commercials, they feel like local ads. Like,
1: no, they were like Eagle Man in Chicago all those years ago.
0: Like for a local, like one of those fun local lawyer ads. I will fight for you. Or here he goes. Sweet James, or whatever we get here in L.A. Like I see the general and I go, this feels like a local low rent commercial. But Shaq is in it, so okay, we got it.
1: Wait, well, all the budget went into Shaq.
0: So there is another side of this, obviously, for the Lakers. If they lose LeBron James, coming up, we'll get into that. Could that be the Lakers' plan all along? Ooh. Meanwhile, Netherlands and Morocco still won apiece in extra time. An incredible save by the Netherlands keeper, keeping this at one apiece, a point blank chance that looks like it is ticketed for the lower left hand corner of the net. And he just splays out and deflects it wide. So we play on at 1-1 in the 100th minute, nearing the end of the first period of extra time.
1: How good is your chipping on the golf course, that, Jason Smith? Because that's the one thing, I guess, in the hindsight of, you know, as the goalie commits, chip.
0: That might be, just off the top of my head, that might be the best save of the World Cup so far.
1: That was amazing, absolutely.
0: It was an incredible save.
1: Incredible move to get that open into that point-blank range, but the save.
0: So the number 7, number 8th ranked teams in the World Cup play on at one apiece in extra time. But coming up next, yes, more on the LeBron story, plus a big trade that did go down today that could reshape the NBA. That's next right here. Jason and Mike. Fox Sports Radio. 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
9: Lows dip down to about 74 overnight under mainly clear skies. Daytime highs approaching 91 Tuesday, mainly sunny skies. Clear skies Tuesday night, lows dip down to about 74. Clear skies and dry Wednesday and Thursday with highs in the low 90s. Taking a look at the extended forecast, 87 Friday, 84 Saturday, and 84 on Sunday. Right now, 81. That's your updated forecast. I'm meteorologist Paul Trombley.

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8: ABC News, I'm Stephanie Officer. The Supreme Court in a 5-4 decision Monday dealing a blow to President Trump's sweeping effort to restrict mail-in voting. The justices upholding a Mississippi law saying ballots postmarked by Election Day but received up to 5 days later would still be counted. ABC News legal contributor James Sample says Republicans have been hoping to ban mail-in voting for an advantage.
9: Since 2020, mail-in ballots have tended to lean Democratic. That is a change from the historical norms, and it's a change that's driven largely by Donald Trump persuading his supporters not to engage in mail-in balloting. He has been trying to end mail-in balloting state by state, but if this ruling had gone the other way, he would have succeeded in knocking out after arriving ballots on a nationwide basis, and he did come within one vote of achieving that goal.
8: A JetBlue flight Monday reported hitting a drone while trying to land in New York City. Hours later, a helicopter pilot reported a very close call at the same airport. All of this after a United pilot reported a near collision with a drone over the weekend. ABC's Gio Benitez.
10: Around 7:15 a.m., pilots of a JetBlue flight full of passengers from Las Vegas coming in for a landing at New York's JFK Airport believed they hit a drone at nearly 3,000 feet. And a second incident at JFK, a helicopter pilot reported nearly colliding with a gigantic remote-controlled plane.
11: Almost ran into a gigantic RC airplane right over there.
10: The alarming incidents come as many are set to travel this holiday. Say what you say,
8: but give me that bomb beat from Drake. Dwayne Kefidi Davis, the only person ever charged in connection with the 1996 murder of rapper Tupac Shakur, is now changing course, saying he does not want his admissions of his alleged role in the crime admitted at his trial, set to begin in 2 months. Prosecutors said Monday Davis was either lying when he confessed several times or is lying now in order to maintain innocence, but he cannot have it both ways. You're listening to ABC News.
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14: Florida wildlife officials say they've captured two gators from a river where a 31-year-old woman was fatally attacked on a hike over the weekend. Florida Fish and Wildlife spokesman Chad Weber says the woman's boyfriend tried pulling her from the gator's jaws during the attack.
15: So she was bitten on both of her arms. The boyfriend was the one that made the phone call. He was trying to get her from the alligator's mouth. And on the way to the hospital, she did pass away from her injuries.
14: Philadelphia's Art Museum is trading an iconic fictional boxer for a real one.
16: Sylvester Stallone as Rocky Balboa running up the steps of the Philadelphia Art Museum is an indelible image, not just for film, but for the city of brotherly love itself. So much so, the Art Museum has long had a Rocky statue outside, but now it's being replaced by a 12-foot bronze memorial to Joe Frazier, the heavyweight boxing champion who once took down Muhammad Ali. The change comes after the Rocky statue faced criticism for prioritizing a fictional white character over a real black boxer and native Philadelphian. Mike Dubusky, ABC News.
14: German officials are investigating a fatal shooting at a youth welfare center that left six adults dead Monday. The suspected shooter now in custody. Officials say this appears to be over a custody dispute. A nail-biting finish at the World Cup as heavy favorite Germany was knocked out of the tournament by Paraguay on penalty kicks in the tournament's biggest upset thus far. Stephanie Officer, ABC News.
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17: 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What followed was a story unlike any other in history. Through great sacrifice, deep perseverance, and the guiding hand of Almighty God, generations of Americans built a nation that has become a beacon of hope, liberty, and opportunity.
18: As we celebrate America's 250th birthday, we give thanks for the freedoms we enjoy, for those who proudly defended them, and for God's provision throughout the generations. 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
11: Lows dip down to about 74 overnight under mainly clear skies. Daytime highs approaching 91 Tuesday, mainly sunny skies. Clear skies Tuesday night, lows dip down to about 74. Clear skies and dry Wednesday and Thursday with highs in the low 90s. Taking a look at the extended forecast, 87 Friday, 84 Saturday, and 84 on Sunday. Currently, it's 82 degrees. That's your updated forecast. I'm meteorologist Paul Trombley.

0: They were merchants, farmers, craftsmen, everyday people. And yet, 250 years ago, they made a decision that would affect generations to come. They believed that freedom was worth fighting for, self-government was possible, and that all people are created with God-given rights. What followed was a story unlike any other in history. Through great sacrifice, deep perseverance, and the guiding hand of Almighty God, generations of Americans built a nation that has become a beacon of hope, liberty, and opportunity.
1: 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I'm Brian from Pro Muffler and Brake Shop. 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
5: From ABC News, I'm Stephanie Officer. Severe heat moving from the Midwest to the Northeast is expected to bring record-breaking high temperatures to the week of America 250 celebrations. ABC meteorologist Lee Goldberg.
6: The heat's peaking over the Midwest right now. There are ridge-riding thunderstorms across the upper lakes. We have heat alerts from Kansas to Maine. It'll be triple digits again in Chicago and Green Bay, feeling like 105 to 110. The heat gets to the East Coast on Wednesday. Large swath of the I-95 corridor on Wednesday. It'll be 100 in Detroit and D.C. and near 100 in Philly and New York by Thursday and potentially into Friday. This peaks on Thursday and Friday, but less extreme heat could mean more thunderstorms for the 4th right here in New York.
5: Tens of thousands are still unaccounted for in Venezuela after last week's earthquakes. A 21-year-old man was pulled from the debris Monday after being trapped for 5 days. Aftershocks are slowing down the search. UNICEF's representative in Venezuela, Manuel Rodriguez Pumarol, spoke to ABC from Caracas.
7: Our estimations are that approximately 680,000 children could be on their needs or on their humanitarian needs across the 6 states that have been affected by the earthquake.
5: Dry, windy conditions are fueling deadly wildfires out west. ABC's Faith Abube.
8: In the west, nearly 40 large wildfires are burning in 9 states. Firefighters taking time to honor the fallen. After the Snyder Fire that forced more than 100 campers and rafters to evacuate a stretch of the Colorado River, took the lives of 38-year-old firefighter Emily Barker, 27-year-old Nick Hutcherson, and 27-year-old Sydney Watson. Authorities say they were trapped, and despite deploying emergency shelters, they could not survive the fast-moving flames.
5: The American Kennel Club is also celebrating the nation's 250th birthday, and what better way to do it than with Man's Best Friend? The AKC Diving Dogs Team Challenge premieres on ESPN July 4th. Disney is the parent company of ABC News and ESPN.
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5: Just a few months after that explosive fight in Congress over the expiration of Obamacare subsidies gripped the nation, we're starting to see some of the impacts of that decision. ABC's Sherry Creston.
11: Millions of people have fallen off the rolls of health insurance through the Affordable Care Act. New government numbers show enrollment in February was down by 3 million people compared to last year. Experts say it's likely connected to the end of federal subsidies for premiums and the much higher cost for those who can't get health insurance through work.
5: Several famous NBA names, including a former player, are facing federal charges accused in a sports gambling scheme, helping them win hundreds of thousands by hinting how he'd play. ABC News Chief Investigative Correspondent Aaron Katursky.
12: Prosecutors say former NBA player Malik Beasley, who made $60 million during his NBA career, accumulated multi-million dollar gambling losses. And to pay off what he owed former teammate Ed Davis, agreed to underperform and at times overperform. In the 2024 game between the Milwaukee Bucks and LA Clippers, the indictment says Beasley promised to grab more rebounds than the sports books predicted, soaring in the final seconds to get it done. His co-defendants collecting thousands of dollars from their alleged insider bet.
5: Law enforcement officials in North Carolina responded to one of the state's prisons Monday after inmates briefly overpowered correctional staff and took over parts of the jail. State officials confirm all inmates and staff have been accounted for. I'm Stephanie Officer, ABC News.
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4: 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Through great sacrifice, deep perseverance, and the guiding hand of Almighty God, generations of Americans built a nation that has become a beacon of hope, liberty, and opportunity.
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9: Lows dipped down to about 74 overnight under mainly clear skies. Mainly sunny again Tuesday. Highs level off around 91. Lows around 74 Tuesday night. Clear skies. Lots of sunshine and dry Wednesday and Thursday with highs in the low 90s. Taking a look at the extended forecast, 87 Friday, 84 Saturday, and 84 on Sunday. Right now, it's 81 degrees. That's your updated forecast. I'm meteorologist Paul Trombley.

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7: From ABC News, I'm Stephanie Officer. The Supreme Court in a 5-4 decision today dealing a blow to President Trump's sweeping effort to restrict mail-in voting. ABC's Mary Bruce.
8: The president is pressuring the Senate to pass his Save America Act, which greatly restricts mail-in voting. He says until that happens, he won't sign a major housing bill backed by Republicans and Democrats.
9: I think it's so unimportant by compared to the Save America Act.
8: The president calling the housing bill, which would help millions of Americans afford housing, a quote, yawn.
7: Dry, windy conditions are fueling deadly wildfires in the western states. ABC's Faith Abube.
10: In the west, nearly 40 large wildfires are burning in 9 states. Firefighters taking time to honor the fallen after the Snyder Fire that forced more than 100 campers and rafters to evacuate a stretch of the Colorado River took the lives of 38-year-old firefighter Emily Barker, 27-year-old Nick Hutcherson, and 27-year-old Sydney Watson. Authorities say they were trapped, and despite deploying emergency shelters, they could not survive the fast-moving flames.
7: The White House says a meeting is being held tomorrow in Doha with Iran, although the Iranians have not yet confirmed it. The talks come as a Trump administration official says the U.S. and Iran have agreed to stop the hostilities in the Strait of Hormuz. ABC's Tom Sufi Burridge.
11: I think for the Iranians right now, they are still insisting that the memorandum of understanding signed between the U.S. and Iran more than a week ago has to be implemented for them before there are more substantial negotiations, clearly on Iran's nuclear program and the future status, which will be the most tricky question, of course. And the Iranian president today is posting a message saying via state media, saying that basically the Qataris are ready to release $6 billion worth of frozen.
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7: Florida wildlife officials say they've captured two gators from a river where a 31-year-old woman was fatally attacked while hiking over the weekend. Florida Fish and Wildlife spokesman Chad Weber says the woman's boyfriend tried pulling her from the gator's jaws during the attack.
14: So she was bitten on both of her arms. The boyfriend was the one that made the phone call. He was trying to get her from the alligator's mouth. And on the way to the hospital, she did pass away from her injuries.
7: Philadelphia is trading its iconic fictional boxer for a real one.
15: Sylvester Stallone as Rocky Balboa running up the steps of the Philadelphia Art Museum is an indelible image, not just for film, but for the city of brotherly love itself. So much so, the Art Museum has long had a Rocky statue outside, but now it's being replaced by a 12-foot bronze memorial to Joe Frazier, the heavyweight boxing champion who once took down Muhammad Ali. The change comes after the Rocky statue faced criticism for prioritizing a fictional white character over a real black boxer and native Philadelphian. Mike DeBusky, ABC News.
7: The San Francisco Catholic Archdiocese Monday agreed to pay $395 million to settle more than 500 lawsuits alleging child sexual abuse by church officials. The Archdiocese has also agreed to write an apology letter to each survivor as part of the settlement, as well as implement new transparency reforms and child protections, including a list of accused clergymen. I'm Stephanie Officer, ABC News.
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11: Lows dip down to about 74 overnight under mainly clear skies. Mainly sunny again Tuesday. Highs level off around 91. Lows around 74 Tuesday night. Clear skies. Lots of sunshine and dry Wednesday and Thursday with highs in the low 90s. Taking a look at the extended forecast, 87 Friday, 84 Saturday, and 84 on Sunday. Right now, 79. That's your updated forecast. I'm meteorologist Paul Trombley.

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2: 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What followed was a story unlike any other in history. Through great sacrifice, deep perseverance, and the guiding hand of Almighty God, generations of Americans built a nation that has become a beacon of hope, liberty, and opportunity.
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6: Officer, severe heat moving from the Midwest to the Northeast is expected to bring record-breaking high temperatures to the week of America 250 celebrations. ABC meteorologist Lee Goldberg.
7: The heat's peaking over the Midwest right now. There are ridge-riding thunderstorms across the upper lakes. We have heat alerts from Kansas to Maine. It'll be triple digits again in Chicago and Green Bay, feeling like 105 to 110. The heat gets to the East Coast on Wednesday. Large swath of the I-95 corridor on Wednesday. It'll be 100 in Detroit and D.C. and near 100 Philly and New York by Thursday and potentially into Friday. This peaks on Thursday and Friday, but less extreme heat could mean more thunderstorms for the 4th right here in New York.
6: Tens of thousands are still unaccounted for in Venezuela after last week's earthquakes. A 21-year-old man was pulled from the debris Monday after being trapped for 5 days. Aftershocks are slowing down the search. UNICEF's representative in Venezuela, Manuel Rodriguez Pumarol, spoke to ABC from Caracas.
8: Our estimations are that approximately 680,000 children could be on their needs or on their humanitarian needs across the 6 states that have been affected by the earthquake.
6: Dry, windy conditions are fueling deadly wildfires out west. ABC's Faith Abube.
9: In the west, nearly 40 large wildfires are burning in 9 states. Firefighters taking time to honor the fallen. After the Snyder Fire that forced more than 100 campers and rafters to evacuate a stretch of the Colorado River took the lives of 38-year-old firefighter Emily Barker, 27-year-old Nick Hutcherson, and 27-year-old Sydney Watson. Authorities say they were trapped, and despite deploying emergency shelters, they could not survive the fast-moving flames.
6: The American Kennel Club is also celebrating the nation's 250th birthday, and what better way to do it than with man's best friend? The AKC Diving Dogs Team Challenge premieres on ESPN July 4th. Disney is the parent company of ABC News and ESPN.
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6: Just a few months after that explosive fight in Congress over the expiration of Obamacare subsidies gripped the nation, we're starting to see some of the impacts of that decision. ABC's Sherry Creston.
12: Millions of people had fallen off the rolls of health insurance through the Affordable Care Act. New government numbers show enrollment in February was down by 3 million people compared to last year. Experts say it's likely connected to the end of federal subsidies for premiums and the much higher cost for those who can't get health insurance through work.
6: Several famous NBA names, including a former player, are facing federal charges accused in a sports gambling scheme, helping them win hundreds of thousands by hinting how he'd play. ABC News chief investigative correspondent Aaron Katursky.
13: Prosecutors say former NBA player Malik Beasley, who made $60 million during his NBA career, accumulated multi-million dollar gambling losses. And to pay off what he owed former teammate Ed Davis, agreed to underperform and at times overperform. In the 2024 game between the Milwaukee Bucks and LA Clippers, the indictment says Beasley promised to grab more rebounds than the sports books predicted, soaring in the final seconds to get it done. His co-defendants collecting thousands of dollars from their alleged insider bet.
6: Law enforcement officials in North Carolina responded to one of the state's prisons Monday after inmates briefly overpowered correctional staff and took over parts of the jail. State officials confirm all inmates and staff have been accounted for. I'm Stephanie Officer, ABC News.
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4: 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Through great sacrifice, deep perseverance, and the guiding hand of Almighty God, generations of Americans built a nation that has become a beacon of hope, liberty, and opportunity.
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11: Lots of sunshine today with a high of 93. Clear skies tonight. Lows dip down to about 74. Highs level off around 94 tomorrow. Bright sunshine expected. Temps a bit above average Thursday and Friday with highs from the upper 80s to the low 90s. Chance of thunderstorms Friday. Looking at the long range, 84 Saturday, 84 Sunday, and 81 on Monday. Right now, it's 79 degrees. That's your updated forecast. I'm meteorologist Paul Trombley.

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6: From ABC News, I'm Sherry Preston. More major rulings are expected today from the Supreme Court. And ABC's Karen Waugh says one could center on whether President Trump has the power to limit what many see as a right enshrined in the Constitution.
7: Trump's order would deny automatic citizenship to children born in the U.S. to parents who are undocumented or only in the U.S. temporarily. Even some of the conservative justices seem skeptical of the Trump administration's case during arguments in the spring. Also today, the justices are set to rule on whether states can ban transgender girls from playing on girls' sports teams.
6: This comes after the high court ruled that the president can fire the heads of federal agencies for political reasons, but stop for now President Trump from firing Federal Reserve Governor Lisa Cook. ABC's Stephen Portnoy going through that decision from Chief Justice John Roberts.
8: Roberts begins his opinion by going back to the beginning, to the Revolutionary War, to explain how over the past 250 years, Congress established independent national banks to stabilize the American currency and ultimately to keep the broader economy in check.
6: Time may be running short for people still trapped in buildings destroyed by the twin earthquakes last week in Venezuela. ABC's James Longman is there.
9: This is a seaside city in the state of La Guaira. It is usually about half an hour away from Caracas, but it takes hours to get there now, such as the gridlock on the roads. And just about every building all along the seafront has either been entirely demolished or has been very, very badly damaged.
6: Record-breaking heat expected from the Midwest into the Northeast this week. Logan King is homeless in Nashville and picked up water from volunteers.
10: It's just miserable, honestly. But this helps so much. Like, oh my goodness.
6: Temperatures there this week could soar past 110 degrees. You're listening to ABC News.
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6: Federal investigators are looking into several incidents around New York area airports involving drones and close calls with planes. ABC's Gio Benitez says one happened just yesterday.
13: Around 7:15 a.m., pilots of a JetBlue flight full of passengers from Las Vegas coming in for a landing at New York's JFK Airport believed they hit a drone at nearly 3,000 feet.
14: We don't need any assistance. We're just going to go ahead and land.
13: And a second incident at JFK, a helicopter pilot reported nearly colliding with a gigantic remote-controlled plane.
6: Wildfires are still raging through several western states and could mean a quieter 4th of July. Several towns, including many in hard-hit Utah, are canceling fireworks displays because of the drought. Former South Carolina lawyer Alex Murdoch back in court for the first time since his conviction for the murders of his wife and son were thrown out. A judge ordering his retrial next April. Here's ABC's Peter Haralambos.
15: Alex Murdoch's been fighting for this for years at this point. He appeared in court with his lawyers. He was wearing an orange jumpsuit. He was shackled. His lawyers very frustrated about that, saying that prosecutors are parading him around like he's some kind of animal. At this point, he's still serving out his prison sentence for those financial crimes, though technically he's been basically acquitted when it comes to those murder charges pending this new trial.
6: And Hollywood director Carl Rynch sentenced to over 2 years in prison for cheating Netflix out of $11 million. I'm Sherry Preston, ABC News.
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24: This is America in the Morning from Westwood One. I'm John Trout. It's Tuesday, June 30th, 2026. Here's what's coming up on America in the Morning.
25: The Supreme Court deals President Trump a blow on elections and the Fed, but a victory on one aspect of executive power. I'm John Stolness in Washington.
26: The Nancy Pelosi Institute for Representative Democracy will launch in January. Marcela Sanchez, Washington.
24: Alec Murdoch's retrial on murder charges begins. Lisa Dwyer has the story.
6: The Dow opens this morning above 52,000 for the very first time. I'm Jessica Ettinger.
27: The latest round of charges in the government's gambling investigation.
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29: 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I'm Richard Johnson.
24: All ahead on America in the Morning.

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1: $1 million grant from the U.S. Environmental Protection Agency to assess brownfield sites for potential redevelopment. The EPA says the funding will be supporting 28 Phase 1 environmental assessments, 12 Phase 2 assessments, one cleanup plan, and community engagement activities. City Manager Alex Little told commissioners he recently learned the city had received the grant.
2: Assessment funding, that's where they do the studies of various sites and determine what kind of problems there are.
1: Commissioner Satana Warren called the award awesome. The EPA says the grant will help communities address contaminated properties and encourage redevelopment. The village of Stevensville also received a $733,000 brownfield grant to clean up the former Ansley Foundry. Village officials there say the funding will be used to demolish buildings, remove asbestos, and prepare the site for future redevelopment. It's 6:11. It's the WSJM Morning Show. I'm Ken Lundberg. Thank you so much for joining us on this sweltering warm it's going to be hot, but it's warm right now. Tuesday morning, last day of June, June 30th. We've got more to talk about this hour. Special guest coming into the studios next hour. From 7 to 8 o'clock this morning, we'll actually have a four-legged friend coming in to celebrate a birthday. And they're going to ask for your community action as well. So we'll talk about that here in just a moment. But that is starting next hour, 7 o'clock. You want to see it? You got to tune into the video live stream. It's on WSJM.com. It's also on YouTube and Facebook under WSJM. Again, that starts at 7 o'clock this morning. We'll be back with more news in just a moment. Right now, we've got sports. Dave Wolf.
3: The Tigers were in the Bronx last night to open up a three-game series with the Yankees, and the Tigers open up with a 7-3 win. Casey Mize matched career high with 10 strikeouts over seven dominant innings as Detroit hands the New York its fifth straight loss. The Tigers look for another win tonight with Tarek Skubal on the mound. Coverage begins at 6:40 tonight on News Talk Sports 94.9 WSJM. The White Sox scored six runs in the eighth to beat Baltimore 8-2. Colson Montgomery delivered the go-ahead double, while Jacob Gonzalez drove in three. Sox face the O's again tonight at 6:35. And the Cubs walked it off at Wrigley as Seiya Suzuki's RBI single in the ninth inning gave the Cubs a 3-2 win over San Diego. They meet again tonight at 8:05. Yesterday at the FIFA World Cup, Brazil scored in stoppage time to beat Japan 2-1, while Paraguay stunned Germany and Morocco eliminated the Netherlands, both advancing on penalty kicks. Today's round of 32 matches feature Ivory Coast against Norway, France versus Sweden, and Mexico taking on Ecuador. With sports, I'm Dave Wolf.
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4: I'm Nicole Heslip with Ag Headline News. I'm Brown Field. National corn and soybean condition ratings declined slightly over the past week. Development conditions were generally favorable in much of the Midwest and Plains, while this week's heat could cause some stress. It would be welcome in some excessively wet growing areas in the eastern corn belt.
5: We've had water over the top of beans in places. I would say there's definitely going to be a lot of spots that take a turn for the south here this week.
6: It's really an ideal double crop situation. I mean, you put them in, they're going into a hot, wet bed, and, you know, it's like, I mean, 5 days are typically out of the ground, 5 to 7, and this will be great for the double crops.
7: You're going to start to see that rapid growth. You know, you get an inch per day of growth, and you're really starting to see that corn plant stretch out. From a sweet corn standpoint, you probably got a little while to go yet.
4: The USDA says farm production costs could hit a record high in 2027. I'm Nicole Heslip with Brown Field.
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1: Due to the hailstorm that hit this month, Siemens in Bridgman is holding a limited time hail sale. Mother Nature tossed a wave of ice pellets that dapped across the many vehicles showcased on Siemens lot. While the damage was slight, heck, you can hardly see a dent, these vehicles must go, which means you'll definitely save on your next vehicle purchase and leave hundreds upon hundreds of dollars in your pocket. But don't wait, the hail sale at Siemens in Bridgman ends Thursday, July 2nd. Thanks a lot, Mother Nature.
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8: Mostly sunny, hot, and humid today. High temperatures inland will be around 93. Near the beaches, we'll still be in the upper 80s, nearing 90. A little bit breezy at times, but mostly just muggy and hot, feeling like 100 degrees. Clear tonight, we drop down to 74, and mostly sunny tomorrow with high temperatures back up in the low to mid 90s. Our next chance of rain is Friday. I'm Chief Meteorologist Carrie Pujol.
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0: Warm enough for you? Yeah, I know. 74 degrees. 74 already in St. Joseph, in Benton Harbor, in South Haven. 77s all around in Dowagiac, New Buffalo, and Buchanan and Niles right now. So that's warm. That's warmer. I hope you're staying cool, cool as you want to be. Next hour, a very cool guest coming into the studios to celebrate her birthday. Yeah, it's coming up on July 14th, and Zoe, Berrien County's canine advocate. Yeah, the Berrien County Prosecutor's Office has a canine advocate, and her name is Zoe, and she has a birthday coming up on July 14th. And in honor of her birthday, the Prosecutor's Office is collecting donations for the Berrien County Animal Services Office. And so we will be spreading the word about that and having a fun visit with Zoe later on this morning. So from 7 o'clock to 8 o'clock here on the WSJM Morning Show. Dogs in the house. Looking forward to it. So tune in, please, on Facebook, YouTube, and our WSJM app. And you can learn more about how you can participate in Zoe's birthday. 6:20 is the time. It's Tuesday, June 30th, WSJM Morning Show. I'm Ken Lundberg. Thank you for being here. Let's see. What do we have in the news? A little bit on Iran, and then we'll go over to Supreme Court stuff. President Donald Trump saying yesterday that a team of U.S. negotiators heading to Doha, Qatar, amid reports from Iranian state media claiming there would be no negotiations between the U.S. and Iran. President Trump indicated the team was headed to Doha to discuss Iran's nuclear program during the meeting on Tuesday. Today, President Trump said, I think they've already left or they're getting ready to leave. So we'll see how that goes. President Trump said that while taking questions from reporters in the Oval Office. But he also said the meeting in Doha is going to be perhaps important, perhaps not. We're going to find out. That's what the president said. The president said the war was almost won militarily. He says it was really simple. It's the denuclearization of Iran. We don't want them to have a nuclear weapon, and they're not going to have a nuclear weapon. So who's going over to Doha? Well, Secretary of State Marco Rubio and U.S. Special Envoy to the Middle East Steve Witkoff. They're supposed to brief Congress on Iran today to tell them exactly what's going on. Actually, that was supposed to happen yesterday on a classified phone briefing. Yeah. Oh, okay. All right. So anyway, so we'll find out more about what potentially happened, because there's going to be an unclassified phone briefing with members of Congress as well. This is the first time that members have been briefed since that memorandum of understanding happened between the United States and Iran. Sources say there's going to be a separate, again, classified briefing later this week for members on relevant committees. The House is in session this week, and the Senate is on a two-week recess in recognition of Independence Day. Related to what the president's been up to, President Donald Trump is now downplaying the support, the importance, I should say, of that bipartisan housing bill that went into limbo last week. President dismissed the housing legislation as a yawn, actually, quote unquote, a yawn, arguing it was less impactful than the Save America Act, which he's still asking Congress for, which he says would significantly change the way federal elections happen with regard to voter registration and mail-in ballots. The bill has been rejected by Democrats, who say it would disenfranchise voters without access to the required documents to make registration possible. President Trump said about the housing bill itself, he said, I made a lot of money with housing. And when I took a look at that bill, it's a bill. But when I look at the Save America Act, it's about saving America. That's what he said. He said the housing bill, it's a yawn. Some people say it's wonderful. To me, compared to the Save America Act, it's just about everything is a big yawn, is what he said. So the housing legislation, the bipartisan housing legislation that got through both houses of Congress last week, it primarily aims to address U.S. housing shortage issues by increasing supply and carving out new pathways to ownership. The president initially was set to sign the bill last Wednesday, but unexpectedly called off that signing ceremony, opting instead to use the legislation as potential leverage to force passage of the Save America Act. Pressed on that, legislative leaders say there's still no clear path to getting that through either house of the House or Senate. All right, what else do we have going on? Let's talk about Supreme Court for a couple of moments here. Still pending are the decisions around birthright citizenship. President Trump signed an executive order to end birthright citizenship for children born in the U.S. to parents who are not in the country lawfully. The order was challenged by opponents who say it violates the 14th Amendment. Lower courts have blocked the order, and the Trump administration has asked the Supreme Court to weigh in. So we expect that decision shortly after 10 o'clock today. Today sounds like it's the last day that the Supreme Court will be issuing its rulings for this session of the Supreme Court. And so we expect the birthright citizenship decision. We also expect a decision on transgender athletes, two transgender athletes, one in West Virginia and another in Idaho, have challenged state laws that prohibited them from participating on women's and girls' sports teams in public schools, arguing that they violate Title IX. The ruling will have implications for other states with similar laws, so we look for that one, that decision as well. And campaign finance limits. This is the National Republican Senatorial Committee versus the FEC. The decision pending there, Republican groups have sued over campaign finance rules that limit how much money political parties can spend on advertisements in coordination with their candidates. The ruling, again, could be a major disruption to campaigns, campaign finance laws as far as limits, right ahead of the midterm elections. So we'll be watching for those decisions. Again, typically the United States Supreme Court issues its decisions shortly after 10 o'clock during these days. And we're also told these are the last decisions. All of them will be issued today. So we'll see if that holds true. What did the Supreme Court do yesterday? Well, President Trump knew, and he slammed the Supreme Court ruling that allows states to count mail-in ballots that are received after Election Day, arguing it's, he said, it's now even more important than ever for Congress to pass the Save America Act, the Safeguard America Voter American Voter Eligibility Act. Yeah, so the Supreme Court, what it did yesterday was upheld a law from Mississippi that allows mail-in ballots sent by Election Day to be counted as long as they're received within 5 days. That case answers a key question for many states. Just a few months before the midterms, the Save America Act would require proof of citizenship to vote and that voters show a photo ID at polling places. So the photo ID requirement would also change the way voters cast ballots by mail. What the president wrote in a social media post is there's no excuse for a politician or otherwise to be against the above three requirements, talking about the Save America Act. And so Congress's current version of the bill, however, would not abolish the practice of mail-in voting. So I know it's getting a little convoluted, but the mail-in voting was seen as a defeat of one of the things that President Trump wanted to get accomplished through the Save America Act. So the Supreme Court said no. Congress still says we don't have the votes to pass this. And opponents obviously say we don't want to pass this. So that ruling coming out yesterday from the United States Supreme Court. Let's see what else. Supreme Court also yesterday limited law enforcement's use of sprawling geofence warrants that track a suspect using cell phone location data from a broad swath of users. So in other words, if you including people not connected to a crime, basically it was a 6-3 decision. Justice Elena Kagan wrote the majority opinion that saying the collection of location data through a geofence warrant implicates the Fourth Amendment's protections against unreasonable search and seizure. An individual, she said, an individual has a reasonable expectation of privacy in records about his cell phone's location. And police intrude on that constitutionally protected interest when they demand the information, even though for only a limited time and from a third-party tech company. Kagan concluded that the location data, which she described as a personal journal of a user's movements, resembles other kinds of private materials such as emails, photographs, or documents, and should be shielded from the inquisitive eyes of government. So basically, if there's a bank robbery that happens in your neighborhood, and the police say, okay, well, maybe the suspect had a cell phone on them, we need the cell phone data of all users in that area during that time of that crime. And so then they go through and they look at, oh, well, Mr. Jones was here, Ms. Smith was here, et cetera, and then they narrow that. Okay, that's our list of potential suspects, if they, you know, assuming that the criminal had a phone. So the Supreme Court of the United States saying, nah, that's an invasion of privacy. You can't go that far. So that's what the Supreme Court said yesterday. There were a couple of dissents on that. Justices Samuel Alito, Clarence Thomas, and Amy Coney Barrett dissented. In the opinion, the leading writer of the opinion was Justice Alito. He argued that the ruling was an irresponsible escapade and destabilizes longstanding Fourth Amendment jurisprudence. In effect, the ruling requires authorities to obtain a narrowly tailored warrant before examining cell phone data of a broad swath of users in an area. So, okay. What else did the Supreme Court do yesterday? One more. The Supreme Court declined to revisit a landmark decision about press freedom. Oh, yeah, that's why it caught my ear. That limited when a public figure can sue for defamation or libel. And this comes from Alan Dershowitz, a professor emeritus at Harvard Law School, who alleges he was defamed by CNN when he was defending President Donald Trump from impeachment. And he unsuccessfully asked the court to consider overturning or modifying a 1964 decision that controls. In New York Times v. Sullivan, the court ruled that the newspaper could not be sued for damages unless the journalists knew they were printing false information about a public official or were reckless about not checking it. Dershowitz argues that standard has devolved into near absolute immunity for media defendants, even when they profoundly misrepresent verifiable public statements. Dershowitz's appeal stemmed from the Senate's 2020 impeachment trial over whether Trump withheld military funds to pressure Ukraine to investigate political rival Joe Biden. Dershowitz argued CNN systematically distorted comments he made about during the trial about the scope of impeachable offenses. So when criticizing Dershowitz's argument that a president can't be impeached for an exchange of favors that are motivated by his desire to get reelected, the commentators apparently left out Dershowitz's qualification that bribery and extortion are still impeachable offenses. That's what his lawyers said. And so they told the Supreme Court the result was to turn Dershowitz's meaning, what he said, turn it conversely on its head. One headline on CNN's website read, Alan Dershowitz argues presidential quid pro quos aimed at reelection are not impeachable. And Dershowitz says, that's not what I said at all. I qualified it and CNN left that out and they did that deliberately. Well, there is an Atlanta-based U.S. Circuit Court, the 11th Circuit Court of Appeals, that backed a federal judge's ruling for CNN, saying the available evidence points to the reporter's sincere, even if mistaken, belief in the truth of their accusations. So Supreme Court siding with the media there, saying no, not libel, not defamation. 6:32, it's the WSJM Morning Show. I'm Ken Lundberg. We've got more to talk about. We've got financial news coming up from our friends at Bloomberg after these important messages.
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18: This is a Bloomberg Money Minute. Warren Buffett has to skip his mid-year donations to the Gates Foundation for the first time in 2 decades. According to the Wall Street Journal, the billionaire is waiting for the results of a review into the organization's links to Jeffrey Epstein. Buffett started making massive donations to Bill Gates' foundation starting in 2006. Sources say Buffett may wait until Thanksgiving to decide about making a gift. Turning to trading, stocks are rising on this final trading day of June, and the S&P 500 is on track for its best quarter in 6 years. Stock futures are looking at modest gains this morning. And WhatsApp is allowing folks to reserve a username for their account for the first time. Usernames mean people have more control over who can see their phone number, especially when interacting with new contacts or joining a group conversation. People can reserve a username now, and Meta plans for them to become operational later this year. Courtney Dunhope, Bloomberg Radio.
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0: Dress accordingly. It's going to be warm today. 74 degrees in Benton Harbor already. St. Joseph, same. 74. South Haven, 74. Inland, it's 3 degrees warmer. It's 77 degrees in Dowagiac, New Buffalo, and Buchanan. Extreme heat warning still in effect until 8 p.m. Thursday. Today's forecast, mostly sunny. Going to get a high here locally of 86 degrees, although it's going to feel warmer. Inland, we have a high, let's see, in Dowagiac predicted around 92 degrees, 93 degrees, the predicted high for Niles today. Tonight's forecast, we have mostly clear skies, a low of 74, wind out of the southwest, 25 mile per hour gusts. Wednesday, again, mostly sunny, a high of 95. Thursday, mostly sunny, a high of 95. And Friday, that's when the storm possibility creeps up. About 30% chance of showers and storms, and we keep that Saturday, Sunday, and into Monday as well. Okay, more news coming up. It's the WSJM Morning Show. I'm Ken Lundberg. We've got special guests coming in next hour. Yeah, four-legged friend Zoe, the Berrien County Canine Advocate, is coming in. We'll also be hearing from our Berrien County Prosecutor, Amy Bird, and Berrien County Animal Services Representative Ashley Herrer will be here as well. And so we'll be talking about Zoe's July 14 birthday. It's coming up, and they're asking you to potentially, if you can, donate to the Berrien County Animal Services. Yeah, so we'll tell you what they're up to. That's all coming up next hour right here on the WSJM Morning Show starting at 7 o'clock. Tune in on Facebook and YouTube for the video live stream of a dog in the studio. Looking forward to it.
19: ABC News, I'm Sherry Preston. The final decisions from the Supreme Court's term due today, including a ruling on President Trump's order limiting birthright citizenship. Dangerous heat settling in across large parts of the eastern half of the country. Here's ABC meteorologist Lee Goldberg.
20: The heat's peaking over the Midwest right now. There are ridge-riding thunderstorms across the upper lakes. We have heat alerts from Kansas to Maine. It'll be triple digits again in Chicago and Green Bay, feeling like 105 to 110. The heat gets to the East Coast on Wednesday. Large swath of the I-95 corridor on Wednesday. It'll be up 100 in Detroit and D.C. and near 100 in Philly and New York by Thursday and potentially into Friday. This peaks on Thursday and Friday, but less extreme heat could mean more thunderstorms for the 4th right here in New York.
19: Both the U.S. and Iran say delegations are heading to Qatar this week, but Iran is still saying there are no agreements for any meetings. President Trump says they're supposed to meet today. Prosecutors in Monaco say a person who set off an explosion has fled to France, a Ukrainian oligarch among those hurt. This is ABC News.
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1: Some of the news coming up just after 7 o'clock this morning. Congressman Tim Walberg urging President Trump to overturn FEMA's denial of a federal major disaster declaration for Southwest Michigan following those deadly March 6 tornadoes that we had earlier this year. We'll tell you a little bit more about that story. Also coming up, St. Joseph City Commissioners considering the future of non-motorized transportation, talking about e-bikes as they plan for the reconstruction of part of Upton Drive. So we'll talk about that story. Also, St. Joseph City Commissioners reaffirming their reasons for denying a special use permit for a new short-term rental facility in downtown St. Joe. So we'll talk about those stories and more, why that's important. That's coming up just after 7 o'clock right here on WSJM. It's 641 Sports coming up next from Dave Wolf after a look at state news.
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22: I'm Beth Fisher. Dangerous heat is making its way to lower Michigan beginning this afternoon. The National Weather Service issuing an extreme heat watch that starts this afternoon and is expected to last through Thursday evening. Temperatures will be in the high 90s with the real feel expected to reach 105 degrees. Residents are urged to stay hydrated, limit time outdoors, and check on vulnerable neighbors and family members. The National Weather Service reports more than 4 inches of rain fell in Sheboygan and Emmett counties just south of the Mackinac Bridge. Flooding has washed out several roads, including along the Tunnel of Trees on M-119. Several areas along M-88 near Torch Lake have also been closed due to flooding that washed out the pavement. The state budget deadline is close. Schools need to pass their budgets by today, and at this time, the legislature has not come to an agreement. Republican State Representative Phil Green says they're close. I'm Beth Fisher for the Michigan News Network.
23: As a parent, you said you'd never give up the convertible. Look, the van even has its own vacuum. 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
25: The Detroit Tigers opened up their series in New York with an impressive 7-3 win over the Yankees on Monday night. Casey Mize matched a career high with 10 strikeouts over 7 dominant innings, allowing just one base runner, while Detroit took advantage of several Yankee defensive mistakes. The Yankees have now dropped 5 straight. The Tigers send Tarik Skubal to the mound tonight against rookie Cam Schlueter. First pitch at 7:05, with coverage beginning at 6:40 on News Talk Sports 94.9 WSJM. The White Sox broke open a tie game with a 6-run finish to beat Baltimore 8-2. Colson Montgomery delivered the go-ahead double in the 8th inning, while Jacob Gonzalez drove in 3 runs. Chicago looks for another win tonight as Eric Fetty faces Kyle Gibson, time at 6:35. At Wrigley Field, Seiya Suzuki delivered a walk-off RBI single in the 9th inning as the Cubs beat San Diego 3-2. Game 2 of that series is tonight at 8:05 as Matthew Boyd gets the start for the Cubs. In the NBA, one of the biggest trades of the offseason is complete. John Morant is headed to Portland after Memphis dealt the 2-time All-Star to the Trailblazers in exchange for Jeremy Grant and Chris Murray. The move adds another star to Portland's crowded backcourt. Meanwhile, NBA free agency begins tonight with all eyes once again on LeBron James. Whether he stays with the Lakers or looks elsewhere for what could be a record 24th NBA season. NFL news, the Detroit Lions have released cornerback Terrion Arnold following his arrest on multiple felony charges connected to an alleged kidnapping and armed robbery case in Florida. At the FIFA World Cup, Brazil needed a dramatic stoppage time goal from Gabriel Martinelli to defeat Japan 2-1 and reach the round of 16. Paraguay pulled off one of the biggest tournament upsets, eliminating Germany in a penalty kick shootout after a 1-1 draw. Morocco also advanced on penalties, knocking out the Netherlands after another 1-1 match. Today's round of 32 schedule features Ivory Coast against Norway, France meeting Sweden, and Mexico taking on Ecuador. And Midwest League Baseball tonight, West Michigan hosts Lake County, South Bend visits Beloit, Great Lakes travels to Fort Wayne, and Lansing is at Dayton. The rest of the scores from last night and the schedules for today's games are on this station's website. With your morning sports for Tuesday, June 30th, I'm Dave Wolf.
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8: Mostly sunny, hot, and humid today. High temperatures inland will be around 93. Near the beaches, we'll still be in the upper 80s, nearing 90. A little bit breezy at times, but mostly just muggy and hot, feeling like 100 degrees. Clear tonight, we drop down to 74, and mostly sunny tomorrow with high temperatures back up in the low to mid 90s. Our next chance of rain is Friday. I'm Chief Meteorologist Carrie Pujol.
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0: I got to tell you, I did enjoy sitting out on the front porch yesterday. That was nice. It was nice. If only for a limited time, however. If you didn't have to move around much in the heat, the sunshine was, you know, okay. It was filtered just a little bit by that one cloud in the sky. But yeah, if you can, spend a little time out there, get that vitamin D from the sun. But if you do, make sure you stay hydrated. You don't do any strenuous activity. You don't stay out there for too long, et cetera, et cetera. Just be safe out in the heat that we're going to get later today. Yeah, it's really going to set in today. You thought yesterday was hot? wait for today. 74 degrees outside in Benton Harbor right now, 74 in St. Joseph, 77 in New Buffalo and in Buchanan right now. Two astronauts from NASA are due to suit up and take a spacewalk today. Believe it or not. Yeah, the International Space Station, that's where they're hanging out. This is just the second spacewalk this year. This time, two Americans who also conducted a spacewalk together in March are once again planning to venture out into the vacuum of space to make some repairs. Yeah, they're basically mechanics out in the space to the International Space Station. The spacewalk will actually be the third of 2026 and the second this year, featuring U.S. astronauts. Yeah, NASA astronauts Jessica Meir and Chris Williams, who took part in the March spacewalk, are due to exit the International Space Station once again today. This will be the second spacewalk for Williams and the fifth spacewalk for Meir, astronaut Meir. Williams will be visible wearing a suit with red stripes, and Meir's suit will be unmarked. Why do I tell you what they're wearing? Because you can watch it if you want to. Yeah, this is kind of cool. If you want to watch the spacewalk today, if it goes off as scheduled, it's going to last several hours, and it is today. It's happening today. NASA and its commercial partners, including Netflix and Amazon, are going to provide a live stream of the spacewalk itself. Yeah, so they're going to start the broadcast sometime this morning, probably around 7, a little after 7 o'clock. But then the spacewalk itself is set to happen around 8:35 a.m. this morning, Eastern Time. Again, the operation is expected to last under 7 hours. You know, you think about it, if they're basically just mechanics in the sky, whatever, and they have to go out and fix this thing on the orbital outpost, as it's known, and it's going to take 7 hours. How much do you charge for that? I mean, I know the parts are extremely expensive, but labor? I mean, that's got to be big, right? So NASA's live coverage of the spacewalk begins at 7 a.m. and will be available to stream on the agency's free NASA Plus app, as well as on Amazon Prime and YouTube. Netflix will also host its the NASA live stream on its platform. So if you want to watch the spacewalk today, it could be interesting. You know, see them lose a wrench or something like that. It'll be on. It'll be streaming today, just like us. We'll be streaming on the WSJM morning show starting at 7 o'clock this morning. So NASA's doing it. We're doing it. It's the kids are doing it. It's the new thing. Anyway, the International Space Station, in case you were curious or needed something for trivia night, it's been stationed in low Earth orbit for more than 25 years now. Yeah, hanging out 260 miles above the Earth, home to astronauts from all over the world. 25 years, the International Space Station. Okay, let's see. You've heard about this. This is interesting, and we still don't know exactly what happened, but we have a good idea. An investigation is underway after that ice cream shop in Grand Rapids on the west side exploded early yesterday. Yeah, crews with the Grand, you didn't hear about this? Yeah, crews with Grand Rapids Fire Department arrived to mid-Michigan-based ice cream shop Spad's Twisters, located on Fulton Street West, just after 1 a.m. when the building exploded. Yeah, several neighbors in the area were woken up by the explosion. The fire marshal, Bill Smith, says a gas leak caused the explosion. The source of the leak still under investigation. Although, who believes in coincidence? I don't. Smith said DTE was in the area on Friday replacing gas lines, but it's unknown if at that time that had anything to do with yesterday's explosion. DTE crews were called to the scene after 1 a.m. Monday to turn off the gas. The owner of the establishment, Greg Finzel, says he's devastated and hopes Twisters can one day be back up and running. It'll be whether or not they can rebuild, they'll see. He says, I'll have to find out what happened and what's the best business move moving forward. We'll just see what works best for me and the community. Yeah, 655 Twisters in Grand Rapids blown up. Nobody injured, so that's the good news. 6:55, it's the WSJM Morning Show.
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28: 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He beat them before. He'll do it again. Marine, homicide prosecutor, Attorney General. 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
0: 74 degrees in Benton Harbor right now, 74 in St. Joseph. It's 77 in Dowagiac, 77 in Buchanan. Going to get up to probably around 87 degrees now in Benton Harbor. Probably going to get around 92 degrees in Dowagiac. That's the shoreline and then the inland temperatures. But as the weather people keep telling us, the heat indexes are going to be even warmer than that. So keep yourself hydrated. Keep your neighbors on watch and your pets cool as well.
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0: 7 o'clock.
19: I'm Sherry Preston. The entire eastern half of the country is either sweltering right now or will be by the end of the week.
0: More than 100 million Americans are in the path of extreme heat this week from the Midwest to the East Coast. Chicago is warning people to stay indoors and take advantage of cooling centers as the heat is beginning to set in.
19: NBC's Alex Stone, it'll be setting in along the Mid-Atlantic beginning tomorrow. Big cities including New York, Philadelphia, and Boston all expecting heat index readings of 100 degrees or more for several days. The Supreme Court today is expected to hand down rulings on transgender girls in sports and birthright citizenship. On Monday, the High Court delivered several decisions, including one upholding a Mississippi law that says ballots postmarked by Election Day but received up to 5 days later can still be counted. ABC legal contributor James Sample with more on why that's important to each political party.
1: Since 2020, mail-in ballots have tended to lean Democratic. That is a change from the historical norms, and it's a change that's driven largely by Donald Trump persuading his supporters not to engage in mail-in balloting. And so we become familiar with the so-called blue shift. As the mail-in ballots are counted, the votes have tended to tilt more and more Democratic.
19: Hope is fading in the search for any survivors who might be alive in Venezuela following the earthquake. ABC's James Longman reporting from La Guaira State near the epicenter.
2: We saw, you know, the streets, basically, it feels like the concrete on the roads is all kind of wavy. It's like they've been ripped up like carpets and put back down again. Massive cracks along the street. One tall building we saw, which was essentially split in half. Such was the force of this double earthquake.
19: Qatar's foreign ministry is saying just now that Jared Kushner and Steve Witkoff are in Doha, but will not engage directly in meetings with Iranian officials. The two will meet with mediators instead. This is ABC News.
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20: Around 7:15 a.m., pilots of a JetBlue flight full of passengers from Las Vegas coming in for a landing at New York's JFK Airport believed they hit a drone at nearly 3,000 feet. And a second incident at JFK, a helicopter pilot reported nearly colliding with a gigantic remote-controlled plane.
21: Almost ran into a gigantic RC airplane right over there.
20: The alarming incidents come as many are set to travel this holiday.
19: NBC's Gio Benitez. More former NBA players now facing federal charges as a part of a wide-reaching sports gambling scheme. Here's ABC's Aaron Katursky.
22: Prosecutors say former NBA player Malik Beasley, who made $60 million during his NBA career, accumulated multi-million dollar gambling losses. And to pay off what he owed former teammate Ed Davis, agreed to underperform and at times overperform. In the 2024 game between the Milwaukee Bucks and LA Clippers, the indictment says Beasley promised to grab more rebounds than the sports books predicted, soaring in the final seconds to get it done. His co-defendants collecting thousands of dollars from their alleged insider bet.
19: An early exit for Germany from the World Cup. They were beaten by Paraguay in penalty kicks. Bit of a surprise for the four-time World Cup champs, although the team also exited earlier from the 2022 contest in Qatar. 31-year-old Joshua Kimmich apologizing to the team. Sherry Preston, ABC News.
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0: It's the WSJM Morning Show. I'm Ken Lundberg. Thank you so much for joining us. It's 74 degrees in Benton Harbor right now, 74 in St. Joseph, it's 74 in South Haven, 77 in Dowagiac already, 77 degrees in Buchanan. Niles is 77 degrees today. We do expect, basically heat, right? An extreme heat warning is in effect for our entire region until 8 p.m. Thursday. So do all the things that you need to do. Stay hydrated. Stay indoors during the peak heat hours if you're able to. If you're outside, make sure that if you're working outside, take frequent breaks. Stay hydrated and check on your neighbors as well, and check on your pets. They say rule of thumb is if you're going to walk your pet, go put your own bare hand or your feet on the pavement. See how hot that is. And if it's too hot for you, it's probably too hot for Fido. So be aware, pet aware, and treat them accordingly as you go outside today, okay? So the forecast for today through Wednesday, Thursday is going to be extremely hot. And then Friday, we could have some storms moving in, partly sunny skies on Friday, a 30% chance of showers and storms. Hopefully, they clear out by the time the fireworks go off around 9:30, 10 o'clock. But still going to be warm on Friday, about a high of 90 degrees is expected. Here in the studio, we are going to hear in just a couple of moments from several special guests. Amy Bird is here, the Berrien County prosecutor. Taylor Colton is here, assistant prosecutor. Ashley Herr is here. I don't know why I keep tripping up on your name. I'm sorry about that. Ashley Herr is here from Berrien County Animal Services. And Zoe is here as well, the Berrien County canine advocate. And we're celebrating Zoe's birthday. She's turning how old?
3: Four.
0: She's going to be four. Oh, and she still acts like a puppy. All right. She does. We'll be talking about celebrating Zoe's birthday. Zoe is the Berrien County Canine Advocate. So we'll learn about what that is. We'll talk about her birthday, which is coming up on July 14th. It's a she, right? She's a she? Okay. She's a she. All right. And what you can do to donate to the Berrien County Animal Services. They are in need of donations and a lot of attention. So we'll be talking about that here in just a few moments on the WSJM Morning Show. First off, I do want to get some news out of the way. Area Congressman Tim Walberg urging President Donald Trump to reverse FEMA's denial of a federal major disaster declaration for Southwest Michigan following those deadly March 6th tornadoes. Congressman Walberg joining Congressman Bill Huizenga and U.S. Senators Gary Peters and Alyssa Slotkin in sending a letter yesterday supporting Governor Gretchen Whitmer's appeal. Walberg says federal disaster programs exist to help communities recover from events like those March tornadoes.
4: I think it's incumbent upon a state's delegation when there is a disaster like the floods, like the ice storm and things that we have stood together on, saying to the best of our intentions, we believe that the outcome of those events necessitates some help from the federal government.
0: The tornadoes did claim four lives, destroyed homes and infrastructure, displaced residents and left extensive debris. Congressman Walberg says much of the damage occurred in his district.
4: It's kind of personal, and we had a tornado the year before as well, almost the same place. So still recovering from that, and we're hit with another one. So these are times, and whether we get the funding or not, I hope we do. It is certainly worthwhile to make our case.
0: Governor Whitmer has requested individual assistance for Branch, Cass, and St. Joseph counties, along with activation of the Hazard Mitigation Grant Program statewide. In their letter, the lawmakers say the tornadoes, along with other severe storms and flooding this spring, have overwhelmed state and local recovery resources. They're asking for the president to reconsider the FEMA decision so affected communities can receive that federal assistance. Other news, St. Joseph City commissioners are considering the future of non-motorized transportation as they plan for the reconstruction of part of Upton Drive. That project happens in 2028, but they're talking about it now. The road will be rebuilt from Momeny Drive to the northern city limits during the second phase of a larger project. Commissioners discussed whether the project should include a bicycle lane or a wider non-motorized path to qualify for funding. Commissioner Michael Cirola says he's concerned the wider path would mix pedestrians with fast-moving devices like e-bikes.
3: We don't even have clarification on whether that includes e-bikes, motorized scooters, motorized skateboards, those types of things. And I've just seen too many instances over even this early part of the summer where you have people going a lot of different speeds. You have kids, adults, animals on the sidewalk. And I just think it's really important to keep those separate from the pedestrians.
0: Cirolo said a bike lane would still allow for a traditional sidewalk while the wider path would not. Other commissioners favored the non-motorized path, but agreed more information is needed. City Manager Emily Hackworth says staff will do some additional research.
5: Staff will also have an opportunity to go back and look at some options for adopting a policy on e-bikes and scooters and things that are impacting transportation.
0: The St. Joseph Department of Public Safety is developing a policy related to the issue, although it likely won't be finished before commissioners make a decision. The commission postponed action until next month. City engineer Tim Zeebell says AEP will need a decision soon to plan their utility work. Water and sewer improvements also included in the $4 million project, which does have a $932,000 grant attached to it. And talking about the city of St. Joseph, commissioners are reaffirming their reasons for denying a special use permit for new short-term rentals in a downtown building as part of an ongoing court case. City Attorney Lori Schmidt told commissioners

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1: Whatever they have that's gotten away from them, that's the last thing we need.
2: Commissioners have also cited the loss of affordable housing as a reason for denying the permit. On Monday, they approved findings of fact supporting their decision for the court appeal, with Commissioner Michael Cirola voting no. In February, Cirola supported exploring a smaller number of short-term rentals on a trial basis. That's a look at some of the news that we're covering in the WSJM newsroom. We have more to talk about this hour, including our special guests who are in the studio. And if I seem a little bit giddy, it's because Zoe's in the house. Love Zoe. All right. Amy Bird is here, Berrien County Prosecutor, and you've brought special guests. Do you want to reintroduce for our radio audience? Because we already talked on the video live stream, but you want to introduce for our radio audience who's here?
3: Absolutely.
2: Okay.
3: So I'll save the best for last.
2: All right.
3: So Taylor Colton, Assistant Prosecuting Attorney with Berrien County Prosecutor's Office is here.
2: Hi, Taylor.
3: Ashley Herr is here from Berrien County Animal Control.
2: Hi, Ashley.
3: And Zoe, our canine advocate for the Berrien County Prosecutor's Office, is here. She's sniffing around and laying low, literally, on the floor right now.
2: She gave one appearance already. She was in Taylor's lab.
3: Yes.
2: So if you're watching on the video live stream looking for a vision of Zoe, she'll maybe get up on the lap again soon?
4: We'll try.
2: Okay.
4: Yeah.
2: All right. Very good. Very
3: Zoe
2: good.
3: Does her own thing.
2: Okay. Zoe, as a Berrien County canine advocate, she has a birthday coming up. It's July 14th.
3: Yes.
2: And for those who might just be running out the door right now, why are we bringing her into the studio today? Why are we celebrating Zoe's birthday, and how is it going to make a difference for our community?
3: Well, Zoe's a very... Oh, look, she's up. Zoe is a very important part of our office, not just for all of us who get to work with her, but for the children she serves. We've decided to hopefully annually celebrate her birthday in July and use that platform as a opportunity to bring awareness to a local entity, whether it be county or nonprofit. And this year we want to bring that awareness to Berrien County Animal Control, who does so much for the animals in our county. And we're asking for donations. So we have donation boxes set up throughout the county, administration buildings, health departments, both courthouses. And we're just looking for anything that anyone's willing to donate to assist them. Obviously, they always have a bazillion kittens, lots of puppies. There's lots of animals that can use any donations that you have, any treats or toys or even bleach, I guess, is on your list.
2: Wow.
3: That's probably a big one. So we're hoping to get as many donations as we can this year in honor of Zoe.
2: Ashley Herr from Berrien County Animal Services, thanks for joining us this morning.
4: Absolutely.
2: If you could bring that microphone closer to your mouth there. Okay. Tell us a little bit about your role there and what kind of donations you're looking for as part of this.
4: Absolutely. So I'm the shelter manager, so I oversee the full running of the shelter, making sure everyone has everything that they need. We have seen an influx of a lot of puppies, a lot of kittens. Puppy and kitten season did hit a little bit earlier this year. So any stock that we had of toys, additional kitten wet food, puppy wet food, those were things that we kind of gone through very quickly. So with Amy and everyone at the prosecuting office wanting to do this donation drive, it's been a huge help. We are happily accepting bleach, blankets, towels, Dawn dish soap, scrub brushes, anything you can think of cleaning wise. Because as you can imagine, we have about over 200 animals in the shelter.
2: Yeah.
4: It's going to take a lot of cleaning supplies to take care of everybody, as well as any sort of, if you want to do treats for any of the animals. Dogs love treats. That's one way that we teach a lot of manners, basic behavior for the animals, and also positive reinforcement for some of our little scaredies that come in. Churus are a huge hit with a lot of our cats.
2: What are big hits?
4: The churu, delectable little, they're like squeezy pouch treats. Oh, Zoe is so precious.
2: Sorry, we're all taking pictures of Zoe as Ashley's talking. Sorry.
4: Not a problem. We understand the same thing. We have it happen at our office all the time with the dogs getting pictures taken. Yeah. So I understand the impromptu photo op. But we honestly are just happy with anything that we can get. Toys, food, treats, anything anyone could think of.
2: Yeah. Are there particular donation locations that are special to this celebration, Amy?
3: Absolutely. So we did try to put our boxes out at just both health departments. So Niles and Benton Harbor.
2: Okay.
3: The courthouse has multiple locations if you happen to be there. I know people aren't dying to come to the courthouse.

0: The admin building also has some as well. So if you follow our Facebook page, we have those listed for you as well.
1: Okay, so go to the Berrien County Prosecutor's webpage, and you'll see there Zoe and her birthday celebration. It's coming up on July 14th. We could get her in today, so thank you for offering and bringing her in. She's adorable.
0: She's doing great.
1: Yeah, yeah.
0: I'm really impressed.
1: She's, what is she, a yellow lab?
2: Yeah.
1: Okay, so she's a yellow lab. She's turning 4 years old, and she's incredibly well-behaved.
0: Yes, Taylor, you should tell him about the training she went through or failed.
1: Okay.
2: Yeah.
0: Failed, so. Really.
1: There we go.
2: There we go. So Zoe came from Leader Dogs for the Blind to us. They have a program where dogs that may not pass and be good enough to become a leader dog gets donated. So she was donated to us about a year into her training.
1: Okay.
2: And she failed out because she liked other animals too much. So she'd get diverted on walks and, oh, she's fallen.
1: That's okay.
2: Oh, there you go.
1: She probably wants to come over and be on this microphone. Okay, no, keep going.
2: Yeah,
1: sorry.
2: So she would get distracted on walks and, you know, want to chase the squirrels and say hi to other dogs, and that was just not okay in that role. So they thought she would be a great fit for a canine advocate. She loves people, loves kids, and so she just gets to hang out with us all day.
1: Talk a little bit, if you wouldn't mind, and then we have to break away for sports, but what is her role as a Berrien County canine advocate? What does she do?
2: So she comes to work with me every single day. She sits in on victim meetings. So any time a victim comes into our office, we obviously have to talk about tough stuff, whether even it's a kid or even an adult. And so she joins in on those meetings a lot just to kind of temper their anxiety and kind of make them feel better. She also goes to court with children and sits at their feet while they have to testify in court about that kind of tough stuff. So she provides a lot of love in the office to everyone.
1: Yeah, I can see that. She's amazing. She's now laying down, very comfortable, very chill, especially for a yellow lab. I mean, usually, does she ever get the zoomies?
2: Oh, all day.
1: Okay,
2: yeah.
1: All right.
2: They happen. They do.
1: I love it. All right, well, we're celebrating Zoe's birthday. I'd love for you to be a part of that as well. And if you have your bandwidth, please donate to the Berrien County Animal Services. They're taking all sorts of donations. We just talked about them. We'll talk about them again here in a few moments. But if you want to know where to donate, just go to the Berrien County Prosecutor's Facebook page, and you can see the different locations there. Just a couple off the top of my head, you can go to either of the health department locations, whether it's in Benton Harbor or in Niles. And so the donations, they're looking for food, they're looking for toys, they're looking for new products, right? Typically the new products, do they?
2: Yeah
1: okay. But then also some cleaning supplies. So we'll talk more about that. It's a donation drive celebrating Zoe's fourth birthday. It's coming up on July 14th, but the donations are being collected now. We'd love for you to donate. 7:19, we're going to continue this conversation with Zoe, the canine advocate, and the others who are here. I can't even remember who's here. No, 7:19, it's the WSJM Morning Show. Sports right now with Dave Wolf.
3: The Tigers were in the Bronx last night to open up a three-game series with the Yankees, and the Tigers open up with a 7-3 win. Casey Mize matched career high with 10 strikeouts over seven dominant innings as Detroit hands the New York its fifth straight loss. The Tigers look for another win tonight with Tarik Skubal on the mound. Coverage begins at 6:40 tonight on Newstalk Sports 94.9 WSJM. The White Sox scored 6 runs in the 8th to beat Baltimore 8-2. Colson Montgomery delivered the go-ahead double, while Jacob Gonzalez drove in 3. Sox face the O's again tonight at 6:35, and the Cubs walked it off at Wrigley as Seiya Suzuki's RBI single in the 9th inning gave the Cubs a 3-2 win over San Diego. They meet again tonight at 8:05. Yesterday at the FIFA World Cup, Brazil scored in stoppage time to beat Japan 2-1, while Paraguay stunned Germany and Morocco eliminated the Netherlands, both advancing on penalty kicks. Today's round of 32 matches feature Ivory Coast against Norway, France versus Sweden, and Mexico taking on Ecuador. With sports, I'm Dave.

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7: Mostly sunny, hot, and humid today. High temperatures inland will be around 93. Near the beaches, we'll still be in the upper 80s, nearing 90. A little bit breezy at times, but mostly just muggy and hot, feeling like 100 degrees. Clear tonight, we drop down to 74, and mostly sunny tomorrow with high temperatures back up in the low to mid 90s. Our next chance of rain is Friday. I'm Chief Meteorologist Carrie Pujol.
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9: 7:25, it's the WSJM Morning Show. Okay, the best stuff comes out when I turn the microphones off. No, when I turn them on, that's when they come out. No, we're talking with some special individuals here. We've got Amy Bird, Berrien County Prosecutor, Taylor Colton, who's Assistant Prosecutor in Berrien County, and Berrien County Animal Services, Ashley Herr, and also in the studio, Zoe, the Berrien County Canine Advocate. She's turning 4 years old, and she has her own trading card, if you can see it on the video live stream. I've got her trading card here. And she is adorable. But Ashley from Animal Services, you were saying that you wish you had body cam footage of the emu event that happened last year.
10: Yes.
9: What happened? So set the stage here, because people on the video live stream know this, but there was an emu who came to your custody last year. When did that happen? What happened? What were the circumstances?
10: It happened during the summer, and it was running down the road or loose in the road of some way, obstructing traffic. And so I guess...
9: As emus tend to do.
10: Exactly.
9: When they're in the road. Okay.
10: Exactly. And so the officers were trying to collect the emu, and I guess what from word of mouth is that the, one of the officers had to, like, do a dive onto the emu to collect it before it ran back into traffic.
9: Did they teach you that in police academy? Okay.
10: No, I have no idea, yeah. But they must get some.
11: They do not.
9: Okay. Okay. So the officer was able to wrangle the emu, and then?
10: It ended up being a team effort to get it in the truck to get it back to the shelter.
9: Okay. But eventually the family who lost the emu came and reclaimed it.
10: Yep.
9: And the emu went home safely. And
10: absolutely.
9: Story ended well. Emu okay.
10: Yep. And I believe, if I remember correctly, it was collar and leash trained.
9: Oh.
10: So it was able to walk onto the trailer with a... They put a little collar on it and just walked it right onto their...
9: That is a very responsible emu owner, mm-hmm. to have a collar and train it on a leash that way. But then yesterday, you also had fun activity. What happened yesterday?
10: Right before I left the shelter, I got noticed that there one of our officers was potentially chasing four miniature potbelly pigs. So,
9: just chasing down some potbelly pigs.
10: Yep, they have an exciting life, the deputies. They definitely get to go and see and experience a lot of fun stuff, and it makes for great stories when they stop in the shelter. So,
9: talk about your team, if you wouldn't mind. The role that you just mentioned, what's the formal title of it?
10: An animal control deputy.
9: Okay, so D's. No, D's. ACDs.
10: Yep.
9: Animal control deputies. What is their role? What are they doing day to day?
10: So they are the ones who will go out into the field. They'll answer calls for service. They handle all the complaints. So we are the sheltering side of animal services, and then the animal control deputies are actually underneath the sheriff's department.
9: Okay.
10: So they're a little bit separated from us, but we still have a very close-knit relationship with them. We see them every day. We talk to them on a regular basis. They're the ones who, if we have a question about an animal that was brought to the shelter, we go to them and we say, hey, what was your interaction with this animal? Do you know its past history? Because the officers are very in tune with the animals in the county. They know where a lot of the animals live, that which it helps to avoid to bring them to the shelter. They know a lot of the pet owners. And especially when we do have the random farm animals get loose, most of the time they'll be like, oh, it's picked up on this road. I know exactly where that farm's at, where we can take it right back home. So
9: yeah.
10: A lot of times they are like our direct line into knowing where animals belong or where they come from in the community.
9: Now, dogs, cats... Maybe not emu so much, but dogs and cats, you can pretty much take them with the regular vehicles. But when you're talking about farm animals, things change a little bit. Are you getting the right equipment from the county that you need?
10: Yep.
9: How does that work?
10: So the officers have, they have general pickup trucks that have the dog boxes on the back, but they also have a horse trailer. And even for like livestock turnovers, we have access to an e-rail trailer, which is an emergency turnover trailer, where we'll have all of the livestock equipment that they could possibly ever need to go out to the highway.
9: Yeah.
10: Because we do have 94 near us, which is a big transporting area for a lot of livestock haulers. So they have all of the equipment on the e-rail trailer that they could ever need to handle a large livestock escape, turnover, anything like that.
9: Nice. Nice. Okay. Well, we appreciate the people who are working animal control. We know it's a big job. And the potbelly pigs, so did that end up okay? Or did we go BLT on this?
10: I was not there to hear the end of it.
9: Oh, okay.
10: So I'm hoping all went well.
9: All right. Very good. Well, let us know if either way, okay? Because we'd love potbelly pigs. We're talking with Ashley Herr from Berrien County Animal Services. Also from the Berrien County Prosecutor's Office, our prosecutor Amy Bird is here. Taylor Colton is here. She's the not only the assistant prosecutor, but Zoe's handler, and Zoe is the Berrien County Canine Advocate. What special, Taylor, if I could ask, what special training do you need as the handler for a dog like this?
12: Not a lot, honestly, if I'm going to be honest. We didn't do a whole lot of training. She got trained outside of Leader Dogs for the Blind. The CAP program came down, so the Canine Advocacy Program in Michigan came and made sure that she was behaved enough for a courtroom. So they had to put her through like an hour of testing where they, you know, bang on the table, make loud noises, and she wasn't supposed to react at all. She passed the first time, thankfully.
9: Nice.
12: And then as myself, in addition to our victim advocates in our office, are all trained to handle her. So they're the ones that go with her in court and sit with her, hold onto her leash, make sure she's behaving. So they got a little bit more training than I did.
9: Yeah.
12: I'm really just the dog owner.
9: So. Okay. So you just get to feed, walk, clean up, have a good time.
12: Yeah.
11: Cuddle.
12: Love on her.
9: Cuddle. Ah, that's wonderful. What does she like to do?
12: She loves the beach.
9: Yeah.
12: It's one of her favorite places. She's still scared of Lake Michigan, so she'll like just dip her toes in, but the sand is her favorite. So
9: fantastic.
12: Yep.
9: Anything we can do at the prosecutor's office to make all of our beaches dog friendly?
11: Talk to the sheriff.
9: All right. We're talking with Amy Bird, a Berrien County prosecutor, Taylor Colton, assistant prosecutor, Ashley Herr, Berrien County Animal Services, and Zoe, who's our Berrien County canine advocate. We have to take a break. We're going to get some important messages in. Financial information coming up from our friends at Bloomberg, and we'll be back. We're going to continue our conversation here on the video live stream right now on WSJM.
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1: This is the Bloomberg Money Minute. Chip stocks are heading for their best quarter ever, extending an extraordinary start to the year driven by demand for artificial intelligence equipment. The Philadelphia Stock Exchange Semiconductor Index has soared 81% in the second quarter, putting it on track for its best quarter ever. Demand for memory-related products has been a key driver for semiconductors this year. Traders are looking for more clarity on peace talks between the U.S. and Iran and the future of the Strait of Hormuz. Stock futures are looking at small gains this last trading day of the first half of the year. And Comcast surprised investors yesterday when it announced plans to spin off NBC Universal into a new company. This marks a change in strategy. Comcast took control of NBC Universal in 2011 as part of an industry trend that looked to marry film and TV production with the companies that distribute the content. However, cable channels are shrinking fast as consumers shift to online viewing. Courtney Donahoe, Bloomberg Radio.
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9: Is she doing well? Is she good?
12: She's good.
9: Okay. Hi, Zoe. Hi, Zoe. Oh, Zoe wants to come over. Nope, she's going to hide again. All right, it's 7:37 at WSJM Morning Show. We have Zoe, the canine advocate, in our studios and some other people. No, Amy Bird is here, Berrien County prosecutor, and Taylor Colton, assistant prosecutor. Also from Berrien County's Animal Services Office, Ashley Herr is here. And they brought Zoe today. It's Zoe's birthday coming up on July 14th. And in honor of her birthday, the prosecutor's office is collecting donations for Berrien County Animal Services, and they can use food, they can use cleaning supplies, they can use toys. What else? You need collars, you need leashes. What do you need? You need anything?
10: Collar and leashes are always appreciated. We try to give one out, a collar and a leash for any dog adoptions, but if we are running low, then sometimes we have to be a little bit more stingy with them.
9: Yeah.
10: So if anyone wants to donate any of them, then they can go to newly adopted pets.
9: Very nice. And now we know Zoe's a dog. We think she's a dog. And how does she feel about cats?
12: She loves cats.
9: She loves cats.
12: She loves
9: like
12: cats.
9: In what way? Like I want to eat you cat or
12: no? She just wants to cuddle them and play with them.
9: Aww.
12: Cats don't like her, so it's kind of sad.
9: Okay.
12: But she'll just you know,
9: she'll meet the right
12: them.
9: Cat one day.
12: I hope so. Yeah. No, she loves them.
9: Okay.
12: Yeah.
9: That's very nice. Well, Berrien County's canine advocate, Zoe, is incredibly cute, and she's here in the studio for the next few minutes. We'll be talking more about her role in the Berrien County government. That's coming up in just a couple of moments here on the WSJM Morning Show. Right now, we've got a break for a couple of news items from ABC and our local news.
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11: ABC News, I'm Sherry Preston. The final rulings of this term from the Supreme Court are expected in a couple of hours. They will include decisions on whether President Trump's order limiting birthright citizenship can stand. There's another decision on trans girls in sports. Search teams still looking for survivors after the Venezuela earthquakes. ABC News Chief International Correspondent James Longman is there and says the devastation goes on and on.
14: We just saw building after building after building flattened like concertina, pancaked, and you can see kind of strips of concrete where apartments once were. We saw, you know, the streets, basically, it feels like the concrete on the roads is all kind of wavy.
11: Heat waves will be rising up in states from the Midwest to the Northeast this week. 160 million Americans under some sort of heat advisory. Bad weather has forced NASA to delay the launch of a robot designed to save a space telescope from burning up in the atmosphere. This is ABC News.
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9: She's doing great. I feel like I'm her comfort radio host. I'm Zoe's comfort radio host. No, Zoe the canine advocate is here in the studio. And I was taking just a moment during the ABC news to get a couple of photos with her. So thank you. Some of the news that we will be covering at 8 o'clock this morning, a little after 8 o'clock. Benton Harbor Area Schools looking for a new top administrator. The superintendent has announced she's resigning from that position less than a year after taking the role. We'll tell you a little bit more about that. Also in the news, hot and humid weather, of course, settling into southwest Michigan. Michigan State Police has some tips for you on how to stay safe. We'll tell you what they want you to know. And then also, dredging will begin soon in the St. Joseph Outer Harbor. We'll tell you what the Army Corps of Engineers is going to do with that sand. No, they're not going to put it on the beach. So we'll talk about those stories and more coming up just after 8 o'clock. It's 7:41. Sports is next. We'll be back on the video live stream now.
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4: I'm Beth Fisher. Dangerous heat is making its way to lower Michigan beginning this afternoon. The National Weather Service issuing an extreme heat watch that starts this afternoon and is expected to last through Thursday evening. Temperatures will be in the high 90s with the real feel expected to reach 105. Residents are urged to stay hydrated and limit time outdoors. Authorities in Oakland County are investigating threatening voicemails directed toward the Muslim community. Madison Heights police say leaders at the American Islamic Community Center received at least two threatening messages this past Sunday. The person that left the message said they were going to kill your people and told them to get out of the country before it's too late. This had to be a rude awakening for people in and near a home on the west side of Grand Rapids this morning when a vehicle crashed into a home, causing a support beam and part of the roof to come down. No one was injured, but the driver reportedly took off. I'm Beth Fisher for the Michigan News Network.
21: America's been overrun by the third world. And liberal John James wants to let in thousands more. Illegal immigrants have stolen billions and committed unspeakable crimes. John James wants to give them guest worker visas to steal American jobs. James even said he doesn't unequivocally support construction of a border wall with Mexico. John James is no conservative. He's a lying liberal loser. Perry Johnson is the red, white, and blue. Americans and Michiganders first. He's not a politician. He's a renowned self-made business leader. He'll audit every cent of state government. With the savings, Perry will eliminate the state income tax, returning an average of $4,747 to every Michigan family every year. Vote Perry Johnson.
22: I'm Perry Johnson, and I approve this message. Paid for by Perry Johnson for governor.
5: The Detroit Tigers open up their series in New York with an impressive 7-3 win over the Yankees on Monday night. Casey Mize matched a career high with 10 strikeouts over seven dominant innings, allowing just one base runner, while Detroit took advantage of several Yankee defensive mistakes. The Yankees have now dropped five straight. The Tigers send Tarik Skubal to the mound tonight against rookie Cam Schuller. First pitch at 7:05, with coverage beginning at 6:40 on Newstalk Sports 94.9 WSJM. The White Sox broke open a tie game with a six-run finish to beat Baltimore 8-2. Colson Montgomery delivered the go-ahead double in the eighth inning, while Jacob Gonzalez drove in three runs. Chicago looks for another win tonight as Eric Fetty faces Kyle Gibson, time at 6:35. At Wrigley Field, Say Suzuki delivered a walk-off RBI single in the ninth inning as the Cubs beat San Diego 3-2. Game two of that series is tonight at 8:05 as Matthew Boyd gets the start for the Cubs. In the NBA, one of the biggest trades of the offseason is complete. Ja Morant is headed to Portland after Memphis dealt the two-time All-Star to the Trailblazers in exchange for Jeremy Grant and Chris Murray. The move adds another star to Portland's crowded backcourt. Meanwhile, NBA free agency begins tonight with all eyes once again on LeBron James. Whether he stays with the Lakers or looks elsewhere for what could be a record 24th NBA season. NFL news: the Detroit Lions have released cornerback Terry Arnold following his arrest on multiple felony charges connected to an alleged kidnapping and armed robbery case in Florida. At the FIFA World Cup, Brazil needed a dramatic stoppage time goal from Gabriel Martinelli to defeat Japan 2-1 and reach the round of 16. Paraguay pulled off one of the biggest tournament upsets, eliminating Germany in a penalty kick shootout after a 1-1 draw. Morocco also advanced on penalties, knocking out the Netherlands after another 1-1 match. Today's round of 32 schedule features Ivory Coast against Norway, France meeting Sweden, and Mexico taking on Ecuador. And Midwest League Baseball tonight, West Michigan hosts Lake County, South Bend visits Beloit, Great Lakes travels to Fort Wayne, and Lansing is at Dayton. The rest of the scores from last night and the schedules for today's games are on this station's website. With your morning sports for Tuesday, June 30th, I'm Dave Wolf.
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0: Mostly sunny, hot, and humid today. High temperatures inland will be around 93. Near the beaches, we'll still be in the upper 80s, nearing 90. A little bit breezy at times, but mostly just muggy and hot, feeling like 100 degrees. Clear tonight, we drop down to 74, and mostly sunny tomorrow with high temperatures back up in the low to mid 90s. Our next chance of rain is Friday. I'm Chief Meteorologist Carrie Pujol.
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2: All right, WSJM, it's 749, 75 degrees in Benton Harbor right now. St. Joseph, 75, 79 degrees already in Dowagiac. How does Zoe do with the hot weather?
3: She does not like it.
2: Yeah.
3: At all.
2: You keep her out of it?
3: Oh, yeah.
2: Good.
3: She is in air conditioning most of the time right now.
2: Smart. Smart. We're talking in the studio this morning with Amy Bird, our Berrien County prosecutor, Taylor Colton, who's assistant prosecutor there, from Berrien County Animal Services. Ashley Herr is here. I just mess that up all the time. I don't know, Ashley. I'm sorry. Okay. All right. Ashley Herr is here from Berrien County Animal Services. And Zoe is here because it's going to be her birthday on July 14th. She's turning 4 years old. She's an adorable yellow lab, and she's getting up on Taylor's lap. There she is. Look at that. All right. I'm going to zoom in the camera real quick. So here we go.
4: Zoe.
2: There we go. Hi, Zoe. Yeah. Zoe's adorable. She has her birthday coming up on July 14th, and in honor of her birthday, the prosecutor's office is collecting donations for the Berrien County Animal Services. Let's make this part of our Moody on the Market update, which is brought to you by Insurance Management Service. Call IMS today. They are your local auto owner's insurance agency in St. Joseph and in Niles. And Ashley, if you want to take the microphone and tell us what Zoe is raising donations for, what do you need at Animal Control?
5: So Zoe's raising donations for the animals in need at the shelter. So all of our homeless pets that we take in, pets that their families unfortunately had to give up. She's raising donations for toys, treats, especially bleach and Dawn dish soap are two of our biggest things that we need. Any dog treats as well. I know that that's something that we've been starting to run low on because we've had so many dogs coming through the shelter.
2: Yeah.
5: Is any milk bone, soft treats for some of our smaller dogs that have delicate teeth.
2: Yeah.
5: So any sorts of dog treats or cleaning supplies would be greatly appreciated.
2: Is there anything that you receive as a donation that you say, we really wish we didn't get that. We'd rather have XYZ.
5: Sometimes getting stuffy toys are detrimental for us because we love stuffy toys. The dogs love stuffy toys. Some of the dogs love to gut the stuffy toys.
2: That's one way of putting it. They love to gut the stuffy toys.
5: They like to take all the stuffing out of it,
2: yeah.
5: De-stuff it. They like to make it snow in the shelter, as we call it. But then if it's accidentally put in the kennel, it clogs our drains sometimes.
2: Oh, yeah.
5: It's great outside. Oh. We can rake up the stuffing out of the yards and things like that. But if we could get a lot of, like, I know we had mentioned that Zoe's favorite is tennis balls. We have a lot of dogs that love to play fetch and do tennis balls, frisbees, rope toys. Rope toys are essential for us for some of our mouthy dogs. They like to carry the rope toy in and out to go outside to the play yard.
2: Nice.
5: So those sorts of things are really nice. So we love stuffy toys for some of the dogs that are respectful of them. But the less respectful dogs, we do like the more sturdy, less messy toys.
2: For yeah, them. Makes sense. Makes a lot of sense. Yeah, we were dog sitting recently, and there was a stuffy toy one moment and a pile of fluff the next.
5: Exactly.
2: We thought it was like the most durable toy we had. It was a Kong type, you know, brand.
4: Mm-hmm.
2: Still ripped it up, ripped it to shreds. So anyway, wanted to walk apparently. Zoe, the canine advocate for the Berrien County Prosecutor's Office, taking donations, raising donations for the Berrien County Animal Services through July 14th. And they say every donation helps provide comfort, care, and a little extra love to local shelter animals. The donation bins have been placed throughout Berrien County offices, and donations will be accepted through July 14th. If you need a list of those offices, go to the Berrien County Prosecutor's Facebook page.
4: Yes.
2: And you can find them there.
4: Yes.
2: Okay. All right. 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
2: 7:58, it's the WSJM Morning Show, and we're going to wrap up our conversation here. We've been talking with our Berrien County Prosecutor, Amy Bird, who has organized a wonderful event this year. Taylor Colton is here as well, Assistant Prosecutor, and Ashley Herr is here, Berrien County Animal Services, and Zoe, the Berrien County Canine Advocate. Thank you for bringing Zoe in this morning.
17: Thank you for having her. She can come anytime you want.
2: Excellent. Every morning, 6 to 9, Monday through Friday. I'll even have a show on Saturdays if she'll come in. No,
17: she'll
2: Zoe is here, the canine advocate for Berrien County Prosecutor's Office. She has her birthday coming up on July 14th. And in honor of her birthday, the Prosecutor's Office is collecting donations for Berrien County Animal Services. Those donations can be in the form of pet food or pet toys or cleaning supplies, because they have to clean the kennels on a regular basis. They love the bleach, and they love Dawn soap because it's gentle on their skins. And also, Ashley just told us they have microchipping services available for your pets and your young ones. No, not your young ones, just pets. Good?
5: Yep.
2: How much does it cost?
5: $25.
2: $25 is it?
5: Yep, and it's a lifetime registration that's included in that. And we, the nice thing about the software that we have is that we just connect it to your pet in the system, and then it automatically registers it, so you don't have to register it yourself.
2: Yeah.
5: Our system will do that for you. It's $25. You never have to re-up a new fee or anything
2: wow.
5: like that, and it's just your information is permanently connected to your pet.
2: When you update the software and the chip, where does the USB go? No, I'm just kidding. All right, that's it. If you want more information, go to the Berrien County Animal Services webpage, the Facebook page, or the Berrien County Prosecutor webpage, the Facebook page, for information on how to donate. Thank you all for being here. It's 8 o'clock.
18: From ABC News, I'm Sherry Preston. The Supreme Court is expected to deliver a couple more big decisions today, including a ruling on whether President Trump has the power to block the constitutional guarantee of birthright citizenship. Here's ABC's Karen Waugh.
19: Trump's order would deny automatic citizenship to children born in the U.S. to parents who are undocumented or only in the U.S. temporarily. Even some of the conservative justices seem skeptical of the Trump administration's case during arguments in the spring. Also today, the justices are set to rule on whether states can ban transgender girls from playing on girls' sports teams.
18: A federal judge in Washington, D.C. also hearing arguments today in a lawsuit filed against the Trump administration's ban on transgender service members. After President Trump said the Iranians had called him asking for more ceasefire talks, envoys Steve Witkoff and Jared Kushner flew to Doha, where the Iranians now say there are no face-to-face meetings scheduled, only discussions with mediators. Bad weather in the South Pacific postponing NASA's first-of-its-kind project launch. ABC's Jim Ryan has more on what the mission is.
20: Since 2004, the Neil Gehrel Swift Observatory has been sending back amazing images of stars at the end of their lives, but it's suddenly dropping out of its orbit.
21: If we do nothing, Swift will re-enter the atmosphere
20: and burn up, says NASA's Regina Caputo.
21: And so there's nothing to lose.
20: An aerospace startup called Catalyst has been hired to design and deploy a robot to hook up to the Swift telescope and haul it approximately 100 miles higher, extending its life by a decade. Jim Ryan, ABC News.
18: As the European heat wave dissipates, the United States is now getting the brunt of the sun. Triple-digit temperatures in the Midwest on Monday. Today, that dome moving eastward, Philadelphia, New York, and Boston could all hit 100 degrees or higher this week. The rescue mission has become a recovery mission in Venezuela, where more than 1,700 people are confirmed to have died in the twin earthquakes. You're listening to ABC News.
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18: The San Francisco Catholic Archdiocese has agreed to pay $395 million to settle more than 500 child sex abuse lawsuits. San Francisco High School Administrator Bridget Crotty says she is one of those children abused repeatedly by a then Monsignor.
0: The shame that has been put upon the victims is now in some way, shape, and form being put upon the Archdiocese for not doing what they purported to do and have purported to do for a very long time.
18: Police say an 18-year-old autistic man was kidnapped during a carjacking at a Charlotte, North Carolina gas station. That story from ABC's Hannah Bataa.
3: Police say 18-year-old Griffin Hare had stopped for gas in Charlotte when a woman got into his Mini Cooper and drove away, with Griffin still inside.
6: I'm scared.
3: Griffin's father says he was on the phone with his son and heard panic in his voice and a woman yelling in the background before the call suddenly dropped.
7: One of the scariest things that you can imagine happening, and it is our worst fears come to life.
3: Griffin then jumped from the car into traffic to escape. Officers then moving in, taking the woman, identified as 44-year-old Amanda Gillis, into custody.
18: Millions of older adults could soon qualify for popular GLP-1 weight loss drugs such as Wegovy and Zepbound under a Medicare pilot program. Those who qualify would pay $50 a month, and Medicare would pick up the rest of the cost. I'm Sherry Preston, ABC News.
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2: 75 degrees in Benton Harbor right now, 75 in St. Joseph, 79 degrees in Dowagiac right now. Let's see what Niles is right now. Niles is 79 degrees.
26: It is humid and disgusting, Ken.
2: Isn't it beautiful outside?
26: This is what we asked for, wasn't it? We asked for summer.
2: I did not. I want to known on the record, I did not ask for this heat.
26: Well, nobody usually asks for this level of...
2: extreme heat warning in effect now for our region until 8 o'clock. Not tonight, not tomorrow night, till Thursday.
26: Oh.
2: Yeah, 8 p.m. Thursday.
26: So it's not going all the way through the weekend?
2: So there's an asterisk by that.
26: Of course.
2: The Weather Service retains the right to extend the heat warning, of course.
26: Sure.
2: So anyway, it's supposed to, the hot temperatures are probably going to be around 95 degrees in the warmest spots on Wednesday and Thursday, then cooling off only to 90 degrees.
26: Oh, only.
2: Yeah, only 90 degrees. But the feels like index is still going to push it up hotter.
26: Cool.
2: So it's going to be nice and miserable all week long.
26: I had some friends that went in Lake Michigan this weekend, and they said it probably felt like it was maybe 60 degrees in there. So I would have to imagine it's pretty refreshing now.
2: Yeah. The lake is refreshing. It's going to warm up a little bit, so it'll be nice swimming temperature after this spate of heat has subsided. But it's not going to, at least until Friday or Saturday. Saturday, the high is still supposed to get up to 88 degrees. Sunday, a high of 87. Sprinkle in that chance of some storms as well. But I think overall, barbecues for the Independence Day holiday are going to be pretty good.
26: I was just checking the water temperature on the marine weather inside Town Crier Wire.
2: Yes.
26: Plug.
2: Yes.
26: It's 53 degrees at the St. Joseph.
2: Are you kidding?
26: Water station,
2: Oh, my goodness.
26: 53.
2: Somebody
26: in the
2: dumped
26: water.
2: Their ice cooler in there?
26: I don't know how that is.
2: Jeez whiz. Wow. Yeah. Okay. Well, anyway, Zach East is here. He's going to be giving us a United We Thrive, United Way of Southwest Michigan update here in just a couple of moments. And we can also talk about the weather if you want to, but whatever. We'll talk about news right now from the WSJM newsroom. Benton Harbor area schools looking for a new top administrator. Yep, Superintendent Simone Griffin has announced she's resigning from her role. The announcement came late Monday, less than a year after she started. In a statement emailed to district staff, Griffin said it was not an easy decision, but she's grateful for the opportunity to serve the district and the community. She also added that she's seen firsthand the resilience, care, and dedication that define Benton Harbor area schools and remains confident in the district's future. Now, Griffin has faced controversy in recent months amid reports of conflicts with students, parents, and board trustees. Last month, the school board clashed over her evaluation, with one trustee publicly calling for her non-reemployment at that time. Now, Griffin has also filed formal complaints against some of the trustees. A school board meeting scheduled for last night to conduct Griffin's evaluation, which was overdue. It was due on June 1, but they punted. That meeting last night was canceled shortly before it was to begin, presumably because of the resignation. Other news, hot and humid weather is settling into southwest Michigan for most of this week, as we've talked about. Michigan State Police say everyone should take precautions. MSP Lieutenant Duane Robinson says people should stay informed of the weather, limit outdoor activity during peak heat, and check on vulnerable family members and neighbors. He says troopers regularly encounter people suffering from heat-related illnesses during periods of extreme heat, like what we're experiencing right now.
4: We do find people that are suffering from heat exposure who may have heat stroke symptoms and things of that nature. And so we'll, you know, provide first aid. We'll get them medical attention that they need.
2: Robinson says high temperatures and humidity can quickly become dangerous, especially for older adults, young children, and those who work or spend time outdoors. He also urges those without air conditioning to take extra precautions.
4: People that don't have air conditioning, we just, you know, ask that they find a shady area, drink lots of fluid, water, Gatorade, just to stay as hydrated as they can. And if they're able to drive to a cooling center, like a library or even to a mall, sometimes churches open up their doors.
2: State police say monitor the weather forecast. Keep your homes cool by closing the blinds, the curtains, the shades, and stay hydrated. If you're outside, schedule strenuous activity for cooler parts of the day, if those exist. Take frequent breaks in the shade or air conditioning, and wear lightweight clothing and sunscreen. And final news story here, dredging will begin soon in the St. Joseph Outer Harbor. U.S. Army Corps of Engineers spokesperson Brandon Hubbard saying work will begin in early July and wrap up in August. He says Viking Marine Construction will remove about 83,000 cubic feet of sediment from the harbor.
6: And basically what they're going to do is hydraulically dredge with a submerged pipeline to the sediment out of the shipping channel there. And it'll be placed a half a mile downshore south of the harbor.
2: Instead of using the sand for beach renourishment, Hubbard says it'll be placed perpendicular to the shore to form a peninsula for research purposes.
6: We're looking at how the sediment that we place interacts with our weather systems in the Great Lakes. So a big part of it is every year in the winter, we get a lot of movement. So we want the information of what wave action does with the sediment as we place it. The study will allow us to measure some of those movements, and then that'll inform how we do our dredging placement going forward on the Great Lakes.
2: If the strategy proves more effective at reducing beach erosion, it could shape future dredging projects. Hubbard says the peninsula will be largely underwater and usually not visible, although people might notice crews studying the site over the next year. He also urges the public to stay clear of dredging equipment. The work area will be marked with buoys. All right, I have one question.
26: Yes.
2: Okay. If they
26: don't play on the dredging equipment.
2: Well, don't. Ken. Okay, that's not the question, okay. Although that was definitely something I was going to do. No. Stay away from the dredging equipment. No, if they're going to

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1: Or as I know.
2: No, this is a new study. You weren't listening. They're putting a peninsula perpendicular to the shoreline, and they're going to study it for a year.
1: Well, but they need to mark it, though, yeah, like you said, so that their boats don't end up hitting it. That happens, I think, when there are, if you remember a couple years back when there was an issue, I think, in the Benton Harbor boat launch on Riverview.
2: Yes.
1: Where that hadn't been dredged in a bit. And it was,
2: last year.
1: It was really shallow for some of the launches. They certainly made some, you know, stuff to show you where to stay away from.
2: One of them was a beached boat.
1: Yes, that
2: anyway,
1: too.
2: All right. 8:12. All right, so just be aware that that's going to be happening, and we'll keep an ear on
1: Ken
2: it for you.
1: Ken will stand there with a flag.
2: I will, yes, as long as it's not too hot. All right, we're going to come back and give our update from United Way of Southwest Michigan. That's coming up in just a couple of moments after sports and a few messages here on WSJM.
3: The Tigers were in the Bronx last night to open up a three-game series with the Yankees, and the Tigers open up with a 7-3 win. Casey Mize matched career high with 10 strikeouts over seven dominant innings as Detroit hands the New York its fifth straight loss. The Tigers look for another win tonight with Tarek Skubal on the mound. Coverage begins at 6:40 tonight on Newstalk Sports 94.9 WSJM. The White Sox scored 6 runs in the 8th to beat Baltimore 8-2. Colson Montgomery delivered the go-ahead double, while Jacob Gonzalez drove in 3. Sox face the O's again tonight at 6:35, and the Cubs walked it off at Wrigley as Seiya Suzuki's RBI single in the 9th inning gave the Cubs a 3-2 win over San Diego. They meet again tonight at 8:05. Yesterday at the FIFA World Cup, Brazil scored in stoppage time to beat Japan 2-1, while Paraguay stunned Germany and Morocco eliminated the Netherlands, both advancing on penalty kicks. Today's round of 32 matches feature Ivory Coast against Norway, France versus Sweden, and Mexico taking on Ecuador. With sports, I'm Dave Wolf.
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7: Mostly sunny, hot, and humid today. High temperatures inland will be around 93. Near the beaches, we'll still be in the upper 80s, nearing 90. A little bit breezy at times, but mostly just muggy and hot, feeling like 100 degrees. Clear tonight, we drop down to 74, and mostly sunny tomorrow with high temperatures back up in the low to mid 90s. Our next chance of rain is Friday. I'm Chief Meteorologist Carrie Pujol.
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2: The first rule they tell you in Hollywood, don't follow an animal act.
1: Look better on camera?
2: Well, that too. Oh, yeah, that too. Good morning and welcome again to the WSJM Morning Show. I'm Ken Lundberg. Zach East is here.
1: And I had to follow the dog.
2: Yeah. Well,

0: a cute dog, by the way.
1: Zoe, the canine advocate. Did you get to pet?
0: Saw her in the parking lot. No, it was very much a, we have to go, and I didn't want to disrupt Zoe's, Zoe's on a schedule.
1: Yeah,
0: Zoe had stuff to do.
1: Zoe is an employee of the Berrien County Prosecutor's Office, and she plays an important role helping victims of a serious crime stay comforted while they're going through one of their traumas in life. And so she does a great job. We appreciate her, and she's celebrating her fourth birthday by asking for donations for the local animal control services. And so if you want more information on that, again, go to the Berrien County Prosecutor's Facebook page and find out what kind of donations and where they're collecting them. It's basically any Berrien County building, any Berrien County government building. You can drop off food, toys, cleaning supplies. They're looking for bleach and Dawn. And it's all to benefit the Berrien County Animal Services. So anyway, with that said, now we go to United Way of Southwest Michigan.
0: Hi.
1: Zach East is here. United We Thrive. And just in time for the summer heat.
0: Yeah.
1: We're going to talk Rock the Boat today.
0: It's a perfect time to go for a dip in the water.
1: Absolutely.
0: It really is. As long as you enjoy that 53 degree temperature that is off the St. Joseph shore at the moment.
1: I'm surprised there's not an ice shelf out there somewhere.
0: I'm sure it'll change in the next couple of days with the heat that is, but it's usually based on whatever the wind, or I should say the lake, of course, gets whipped up to do. But we are talking July 16th. That is a Thursday. That is this year's Rock the Boat event presented by Honor Credit Union. And it's coming up quick because tomorrow begins the month of July.
1: Yeah.
0: So we'll be, 16 days away as of today. But the event starts at 5 o'clock at the Inn at Harbor Shores on Thursday, July 16th. And this Sunday is the registration deadline for cardboard boats.
1: This weekend.
0: Yes.
1: So make the decision and get your registration in now.
0: Yes. And as I've told plenty of people, you can make a boat in 20 to 30 minutes if you're pressured. We watched the WIRX staff do it for years.
1: Oh boy.
0: Along the shoreline where they showed up with nothing and created something. So even
1: they
0: if you're
1: literally
0: like, well,
1: showed up with cardboard and duct tape,
0: very much last minute,
1: I guess that doesn't surprise
0: it's very
1: me.
0: Typical for Brock and the gang over there. So, I will tell you that even if you feel like you can't put together a cardboard boat or assemble a team of a bunch of people to help you or whatever in this short period of time, trust me, you can, especially if you're motivated. And really the motivation should be you are helping Southwest Michigan families here, because all the dollars from Rock the Boat that are donated with boat registrations or the crowdfunding votes or any of those things, they all go right back here to Berrien, Cass, and Van Buren County programs that United Way allocates funds to, or our services like 211, the Volunteer Income Tax Assistance Program, and many great programs that we do, like the Volunteer United Service, as well as big events that we do like Rake a Difference and those sorts of things. So that's the great part of this event, but it is so much fun to watch.
1: Yeah,
0: because who's going to make it from one side of the channel to the next? And then if you do, you usually get to the, the winning heats and you got to do it again. And second time around isn't always as easy.
1: Is there like a boat drying area? Because I'm thinking, okay.
0: If it's this hot out, it'll probably be fine.
1: If I make it once, am I going to make it again? Or is my boat going to be waterlogged?
0: That is always the concern.
1: I love it.
0: There are some boat building rules that are on the website. Yeah. That website is rocktheboatforunitedway.com.
1: Okay.
0: So you can read all the rules, but there are certain materials you can use. Of course, you can't, just take a canoe or something and then plaster it in cardboard and call it good. Like, that's
1: what a great
0: not a
1: idea.
0: Thing.
1: Yeah.
0: Not allowed. There are plenty of other things that you can do. Of course, you can duct tape it. I think you can shellac it or something, put some sort of something or other to
1: marine grade shellac.
0: Yeah.
1: Okay.
0: Whatever that stuff's called. But don't go chemical heavy, okay?
1: No.
0: We do have some marine wildlife we'd like to protect. And again, this Sunday is the registration deadline. It's easy to sign up. Again, rocktheboatforunitedway.com has all the details. There's even a map there about where the race is. But it's basically in that turn channel that they use for all the, the aggregate barges that come through.
1: Yeah.
0: They have to make that turn.
1: Yes.
0: That's basically where it happens, right there at the Inn at Harbor Shores.
1: Okay.
0: And we just go from one end of that channel to the other. And, see who ends up winning in each heat. And then they get together for the final heat
1: And see who stays dry.
0: We see who stays dry. And there's lots of awards, too, for People's Choice voting. There's Creativity Awards this year and much more.
1: Can you give us, for those who may not have attended this event in the past, give us a rundown, a play-by-play. It starts at, what, 5 o'clock?
0: 5 o'clock.
1: Okay.
0: And there are food trucks everywhere.
1: Okay, so
0: you
1: walk on.
0: There are drinks from the Inn at Harbor Shores.
1: You see the food trucks. You see the drinks. You see people gather around.
0: There's a fence line all the way along the channel.
1: Okay.
0: So there's plenty of places to watch. We usually have about 1,000 spectators that show up. It'll be easy to get to. In years past, people have usually had to park on the grass on the other side of Upton, or Gast Parkway, and on Upton Drive and such. And we can't do that this year because, of course, Harbor Shores is starting the development over there.
1: I see.
0: So we have shuttles that are running from the St. Joe Whirlpool Tech Center overflow lot, and then also at the Michigan Works lot that's there at the roundabout.
1: Okay.
0: So if you go to any one of those two places, starting at about 4 o'clock, we'll have shuttles that'll end up shuttling you every 10 minutes or less to the Inn at Harbor Shores. You can certainly walk there from a lot of those places. I'm sure folks will choose to do that, too.
1: Yeah.
0: That's thanks to Visit Southwest Michigan. They are the shuttle experts, since they do a lot of that all season long here for the summer for the visitors and spectators and such. So we'll do that here as well. So it's easy to get to. It's a fun day. But when you walk in to the Inn at Harbor Shores property for this, there's this electric energy of fun because all the teams have their own little spot set up in the parking lot where they prep their boat to get ready to go out. Some of them have tents set up.
1: It's a cardboard tailgate.
0: It is. It really is. It turns into a little tailgate and it's just so much fun because everybody loves doing this. We have people who have participated for years since Whirlpool created the event back in, you know, like the early 2010s or whatever we call that era. So there is a great deal of people who have been part of this or watched it or have sponsored it all the way along. And this year, I'm excited to say we have the most sponsors we've ever had.
1: That's great. You want to name some of them?
0: 28 different ones, if we have time for all of them. No, I'm just kidding.
1: No.
0: Of course, the screen went bye-bye as soon as I said that.
1: Sorry about that.
0: No, Honor Credit Union actually helps us make this event entirely possible because their donation really ends up allowing us to do a ton of stuff that just makes this a cool event and makes it easier for people to get in and out of the water, to just, you know, like make it into a big event. So we've got a Jumbotron with video. We stream it live on YouTube in case you can't be there.
1: Nice.
0: We have a drone, for goodness sakes.
1: Ooh, drone
0: footage.
1: Michigan
0: College sponsors that.
1: Very nice.
0: We have a robot. We have like 3 or 4 different robotics teams that are building boats this year. That's the first time that's ever happened.
1: That's really cool.
0: Yeah.
1: Watch out for the robotics teams because they're smart.
0: They are. Yeah. I think they're good engineers, but I'm sure they had a little bit of a challenge not putting anything electronic in this build process.
1: Smart.
0: So those sponsors, by the way, also include, besides Honor, our friends at Whirlpool Corporation, Corwell Health, Michigan Works, Bering, Cass Van Buren, Silver Beach Pizza, the Southwest Michigan Regional Chamber, Gas Manufacturing, and Blue Cat Consulting. 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
1: Huh.
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1: Okay.
0: They have their boat service just across the way at Anchors Way Marina, and so they'll be helping out with some boats there too. The Inn at Harbor Shores, Holtec Palisades, and Little Red Fern are also helping, as well as the Herald Palladium and, of course, Midwest Family. And those food trucks that I mentioned are Ben's Soft Pretzels, KT's Rosoy Indian Cuisine, The Munchy Man, and Sweet Caroline's Ice Cream Truck, and lots more. Great people who have made this event possible. We have lots of chances to be part of the event besides also being in it. If you'd like to volunteer, you can go to the website again, rocktheboatforunitedway.com, and click to volunteer at the event. We need volunteers to help us, not necessarily set up all the heavy stuff, because a lot of that's already there, where the fencing service is going to do that work for us. It's mostly getting that heavy, wet cardboard out of the water and making sure people can get from one end of the Inn at Harbor Shores to the other.
1: I have an idea. Because every week that you talk about Rock the Boat, I have an idea on how you can make it better.
0: Okay.
1: Okay. This year,
0: Ken's sponsoring the event.
1: Yeah. Yes. Well, no.
0: No,
1: the idea is, because it's like Michigan, we need to put a Loch Ness monster in there. We could name it Missy.
0: Ooh.
1: And Missy, the Loch Ness, the Lake Michigan Loch Ness, would try to take down the boats. Can we do that?
0: We have used like floating, what were they? They were like floating inflatable palm trees.
1: That doesn't sound as vicious as Missy, the Loch Ness Michigan monster.
0: But there are some, I think in the course, if I'm not mistaken, there is at least like a buoy you have to turn around.
1: Oh.
0: So there's always something that will trip up the teams a bit.
1: Okay.
0: What ends up happening, I'm sorry to laugh at this for any of the teams that are doing it, but they tend to kind of run into each other when they get ready to go. I'm sorry. That's what makes the comedy of this event, really. Yeah. And I know that people are highly competitive, but they love the fact that this is just a fun event and sometimes anything can happen, even if you have over-engineered your boat and you have it as the lightest weight possible and you have the smallest people imaginable doing all the rowing. Sometimes you just can't even make it off the start line.
1: I love that.
0: Yeah.
1: I love that. All right. Well, it's going to be a fun event this year. It's coming up July 16th. It's a Thursday, 5 p.m. in at Harbor Shores. It's the Rock the Boat United Way. And registration, there's still time to get your boat registered and put a team together, get your boat registered. The deadline for that is Sunday.
0: Yes.
1: So the website, once again,
0: RocktheBoatForUnitedWay.com.
1: Okay, all proceeds going to benefit the programs supported by United Way of Southwest Michigan. Zach East, thank you.
0: Thank you, Ken.
1: We appreciate you. It's 8:28.
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2: ABC News, I'm Sherry Preston. Around 160 million Americans are under some sort of heat advisory with alerts up from Kansas to Maine as hot weather steams in. In the West, there is still a very real fire danger from dozens of wildfires burning across nine states. We're also learning more about the three firefighters killed when they were trapped along the Utah-Colorado border.
3: With new blazes exploding by the day, prompting evacuations, new details about the three firefighters killed in the line of duty. The U.S. Forest Service says 38-year-old Emily Barker, 27-year-old Nick Hutcherson, and 27-year-old Sydney Watson forced to use their emergency fire shelters when they became trapped in flames.
2: ABC's Melissa Adon. The Supreme Court wraps up its term this morning with decisions on trans girls in sports and President Trump's order limiting birthright citizenship. The death toll in the Venezuela earthquakes now more than 1,700 people as the search continues through ruined buildings. This is ABC News.
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5: I'm Beth Fisher. A dangerous heat wave is about to engulf the state of Michigan. The entire lower peninsula will be under some sort of heat advisory starting today. An extreme heat watch is in effect starting this afternoon and running through Thursday for southeast Michigan, the Thumb, and the northern lower peninsula. The west side is also dealing with extreme heat. The heat index is expected to surpass 100 degrees. You're encouraged to drink plenty of water and stay out of the sun. Michigan lawmakers working to finalize the state budget. The self-imposed July 1st deadline was missed by months last year, but this year there is a chance it's on time. State Representative Phil Green says a deal is close. Former Pistons guard Malik Beasley has been indicted for allegedly taking part in a sports betting scheme. Beasley is among a group of eight that were hit with federal charges for their involvement in the scheme, which allegedly included point shaving and prop bets. I'm Beth Fisher for the Michigan News Network.
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7: The Tigers were in the Bronx last night to open up a three-game series with the Yankees, and the Tigers open up with a 7-3 win. Casey Mize matched career high with 10 strikeouts over seven dominant innings as Detroit hands New York its fifth straight loss. The Tigers look for another win tonight with Tarik Skubal on the mound. Coverage begins at 6:40 tonight on Newstalk Sports 94.9 WSJM. The White Sox scored six runs in the eighth to beat Baltimore 8-2. Colson Montgomery delivered the go-ahead double, while Jacob Gonzalez drove in three. Sox face the O's again tonight at 6:35, and the Cubs walked it off at Wrigley as Seiya Suzuki's RBI single in the ninth inning gave the Cubs a 3-2 win over San Diego. They meet again tonight at 8:05. Yesterday at the FIFA World Cup, Brazil scored in stoppage time to beat Japan 2-1, while Paraguay stunned Germany and Morocco eliminated the Netherlands, both advancing on penalty kicks. Today's round of 32 matches feature Ivory Coast against Norway, France versus Sweden, and Mexico taking on Ecuador. With sports, I'm Dave Wolf.
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14: Hey, it's Ken Lundberg with the WSJM Morning Show. Big things are happening in healthcare right now here in Southwest Michigan. And on the newest episode of Core Conversations, the podcast, you can hear directly from the source about what's happening next. 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
16: Mostly sunny, hot, and humid today. High temperatures inland will be around 93. Near the beaches, we'll still be in the upper 80s, nearing 90. A little bit breezy at times, but mostly just muggy and hot, feeling like 100 degrees. Clear tonight, we drop down to 74, and mostly sunny tomorrow with high temperatures back up in the low to mid 90s. Our next chance of rain is Friday. I'm Chief Meteorologist Carrie Pujol.
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14: 76 degrees in Benton Harbor and heading warmer. Yep. We've got 75 in St. Joseph right now. 80 degrees already in Dowagiac and Buchanan and Niles. 79 degrees in New Buffalo. 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They are your local auto owner's insurance agency in St. Joseph and in Niles. Yeah, talking about one of the stories we have posted up at moodyonthemarket.com. You know that Chili's that's in St. Joe Township? Yeah, Meijer is eyeing it for a standalone convenience store and gas station. Yeah, ah, no longer a Chili's, where a Chili's restaurant stood for over 20 years at Hilltop in Washington in St. Joe Township. Meijer would apparently like to build a gas station and a convenience store, and already there are a lot of people on social media who are saying, oh, well, that's interesting. Meijer has filed a proposal with St. Joe Charter Township to buy the former Chili's site. It's been vacant for the last 2.5 years, and they want to build a new Meijer Express, which is a slightly larger version of the gas and convenience stores located next to most Meijer stores. including those at exit 23 in Stevensville and exit 29 at Pipestone Road. Meijer does not have a lot of the standalone convenience outlets, however, and there are several in the Grand Rapids region. Apparently, it's a concept Meijer is focusing on to serve existing customers more frequently, as well as attract non-Meijer shoppers to the via the convenience and gas routine. Yeah. A Meijer Express at Hilltop in Washington would join in what's seen as an increasingly competitive gas station alley on Hilltop Road. You've already got the Shell. You've already got the Hilltop in Cleveland, Primart, Amoco. You've got the Martin's Express. You've got... yeah, there's also, let's see, a Performance Plus Quick Lube across Hilltop. So, yeah, some car needs there. The Meijer proposal to the Planning Commission calls for at least 6 gas pump islands and a 3,650-square-foot convenience store offering, they say, a full line of prepared foods and snacks, beverages, and other standard convenience store items. The planned building appears to be similar in size and appearance to the new Martin's Express that just popped over, as well as the BP at M139 and Miners Road. If you want to check out more, we have that story posted right now at moodyonthemarket.com. So, but again, the headline here is bye-bye old Chili's building that hasn't been occupied for the last 2.5 years, and perhaps a hello to a new Meijer convenience store and gas station. 843 WSJM Morning Show continues. 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
21: 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Saving Michigan seniors and taxpayers billions. As governor, Mike Cox will take the fight to radical big government liberals by eliminating the income tax, dozing state government, rooting out waste, fraud, and abuse, and getting prices down. He beat them before, he'll do it again. Marine, homicide prosecutor, Attorney General. 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
25: Paul Ann Decker and the Daily Buzz follow up to a story I had yesterday on that missing giraffe in Texas. Authorities say Gracie, a young reticulated giraffe, was spotted about 4 miles from her home at a ranch in Real County. She was located Friday morning during an aerial sweep and returned unharmed, described as fat and happy. Well, glad that ended well. Blistering hot week, and you might want to head to the beach. As swim season gets underway, it's a good reminder that your swimsuit color actually matters more than you'd expect. It can even help save lives. bright, high-contrast colors like neon yellow, orange, pink, and red are much easier to spot in the water, whether it's a pool, lake, or ocean. Darker shades like blue, black, or green tend to blend in. It can be harder to see. That said, safety experts emphasize that no color can replace close, active supervision, especially when kids are in the water. Do you eat meals at the same time every day? You might be onto something. A new study suggests that when you eat may matter almost as much as what you eat, especially for your mental health. People who have irregular meal schedules or frequently skip meals are more likely to experience symptoms of depression compared to those who eat at consistent times. Skipping breakfast in particular seems to make things worse, while eating a wider variety of foods can help offset some of the risks. Researchers aren't totally sure why, but it may come down to how inconsistent eating disrupts your body's internal clock and mood-related processes. Bottom line, sticking to regular mealtimes could be a small but meaningful way to support your mental well-being. We'll turn the page in 60 seconds. The Daily Buzz.
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25: Daily Buzz Part 2. Cat lovers might not like this one. Word out that even though pets can improve your mood, they may not reduce stress. Researchers found cat owners sometimes felt more negative emotions during stressful moments when interacting with their cats. But here's good news. Spending time with dogs or cats makes people feel happier in the moment. Both types of pets provided similar emotional boosts. But when it came to stressful situations, researchers found something surprising. Neither dogs nor cats appeared to reduce the emotional impact of stress. But during upsetting moments, playing with a cat was actually linked to stronger negative emotions. Overall, pets are still good for your mental health. They just might not be the stress-fighting superheroes we thought. Scientists in China have developed a new car paint that is so dark, it looks like a black hole on wheels. The new ultra-black paint absorbs more than 99% of all visible light. Because it reflects absolutely zero light, any car coated in it loses its three-dimensional shape, turning a normal vehicle into a flat silhouette where you can only see the headlights and tires. Do a Google search. Wow. Knucklehead news out of Florida, where a guy was caught on camera sneaking two expensive snakes out of a grocery store by stuffing them down his pants. According to reports, the man left the store with the pricey cuts of beef tucked deep down inside. He then shoved a bottle of wine in his pants before he made his getaway. At least he planned for a nice dinner. Let's be honest, grocery prices have gotten high, but this isn't the recommended way to save on your next cookout. After employees chased him down, they were able to get everything back. The shoplifter got away before the cops could arrive. And the store still has a beef with the guy for trying to rip them off. Knucklehead. The Daily Buzz. Yesterday's history, tomorrow a mystery, today a gift. That's why it's called the present. I'm Paul Ann Decker. We'll buzz again tomorrow. Make it a great day.
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14: Oh, yeah. Oh, yeah. It's 81 degrees already in Dowagiac. 8:56 is the time. 81 degrees in Dowagiac, 80 in New Buffalo, 81 in Buchanan. Here locally, we've got 76 degrees on the thermometer in Benton Harbor and in St. Joseph as well. So it's going to be warm today, going to be hot. We're still under that extreme heat warning until Thursday at 8 p.m. When temperatures climb into this heat range, best protection is to limit your exposure to the heat. Stay hydrated and recognize the signs of heat-related illness. Maybe you don't recognize those signs.
8: I feel like my boys, you know, Stuart, Sawyer, Samuel, I feel like they just don't know. They don't know. They think, oh, yeah, I'm a little dizzy. Ha ha. No, that could be heat exhaustion. You don't want to mess with that stuff. Heat exhaustion is this. It's heavy sweating. It's weakness. It's dizziness. It's nausea. Maybe you

0: have a headache. Maybe you have cool or clammy skin. Maybe you faint. Not a good idea. Move to a cool place if you feel any of those symptoms. Drink water and seek medical attention if the symptoms worsen or last more than an hour. Yeah, if you're heavy sweating for more than an hour, problem. If you're cold and clammy for more than an hour, problem. Weakness, dizzy, nausea, headache, etc. Yeah, that could be a sign of heat exhaustion. You want to seek medical treatment if it lasts for more than an hour or your symptoms get progressively worse. Also, that could lead into heat stroke. That's a bad thing as well. Very dangerous. A body temperature of 103 degrees or higher. Confusion, loss of consciousness, hot or dry skin, seizures. Call 911 immediately in that case, and heat stroke is a medical emergency. So again, follow the guidance from local officials. Consider postponing any strenuous outdoor activities until the temperatures cool. Drink plenty of water, stay hydrated, stay in air-conditioned comfort, and limit your outdoor activities, and wear lighter clothes. This one from an airport in Indianapolis. They'll try anything, won't they? Peanut butter. Usually not considered dangerous at airports, but apparently a passenger at Indianapolis International Airport recently caught for using peanut butter to try and conceal a live smoke grenade. Yeah, that's according to TSA. Checked baggage officers operating the X-ray scanner flagged a traveler's checked luggage for additional screening earlier this month. One of the people there say they inspected the bag and found two live smoke grenades, with one of them jammed into a full jar of peanut butter. Why were you trying to get a smoke grenade on the airplane, sir? And why would you ruin this jar of peanut butter? TSA said, after all contents were removed from the bag, I thought to myself, weren't there two grenades in this bag? And they looked again and they saw the peanut butter jar, and yeah, they dug into it, and that's indeed what they found. Apparently, it's not uncommon for checked baggage technology alarms to be set off by unusual items versus an actual threat. Officials called the traveler to the airline ticket counter. According to the release, the passenger told authorities a friend told him he could get smoke grenades through TSA by placing them in a jar of peanut butter. Why would you want to do that? I don't understand. Anyway, they said with the concealment method used, we had concern about the intentions, and as a result, quickly incorporated the airport police and the airport station manager to ensure that we approach the traveler in a cautious and safe manner. The technology in place for checked baggage performed well, gave our officers what they needed to get the situation resolved. TSA did not disclose the passenger's identity and did not say whether or not that person will face charges. But attempting to conceal a prohibited item will result, they say, in severe consequences. All right. Big Show, Michael Patrick Shields, coming up next. It's 9 o'clock.
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0: I'm Ken Lundberg. Benton Harbor area schools are looking for a new top administrator. Superintendent Simone Griffin has announced she's resigning from her post. The announcement came late Monday, less than a year after she started. In a statement emailed to district staff, Griffin said it was not an easy decision, but she was grateful for the opportunity to serve the district and the community. She added she's seen firsthand the resilience, care, and dedication that define Benton Harbor area schools and remains confident in the district's future. Griffin has faced controversy in recent months amid reports of conflicts with students, parents, and board trustees. Last month, the school board clashed over her evaluation, with one trustee publicly calling for her non-reemployment. Griffin also filed formal complaints against some trustees. A school board meeting scheduled for Monday to conduct Griffin's evaluation was canceled shortly before it began. Trustees have not responded to requests for comment. Griffin came to Benton Harbor from Chicago. Hot and humid weather is settling into southwest Michigan for most of this week, and Michigan State Police officials are reminding everyone to take precautions. MSP Lieutenant Duane Robinson says people should stay informed, limit outdoor activity during peak heat, and check on vulnerable family members and neighbors. He says troopers regularly encounter people suffering from heat-related illness during periods of extreme heat.
2: We do find people that are suffering from heat exposure, who may have heat stroke symptoms and things of that nature. And so we'll, you know, provide first aid. We'll get them medical attention that they need.
0: Robinson says high temperatures and humidity can quickly become dangerous, especially for older adults, young children, and those who work or spend time outdoors.

0: outdoors. He also urges people without air conditioning to take extra precaution.
1: People that don't have air conditioning, we just, you know, ask that they find a shady area, drink lots of fluid, water, Gatorade, just to stay as hydrated as they can. And if they're able to drive to a cooling center, like a library or even to a mall, sometimes churches open up their doors.
0: State police advise monitor weather forecasts, keep your home cool by closing blinds or shades, and stay hydrated. If you're outside, schedule strenuous activity for cooler parts of the day, take frequent breaks in the shade or air conditioning, and wear lightweight clothing and sunscreen. Dredging will begin soon in the St. Joseph Outer Harbor. U.S. Army Corps of Engineers spokesperson Brandon Hubbard says work will begin in early July and wrap up in August. Viking Marine Construction will remove about 83,000 cubic feet of sediment from the harbor. This year, instead of using the sand for beach renourishment, Hubbard says it'll be placed perpendicular to the shore to form a peninsula for research purposes. In the WSJM newsroom, I'm Ken Lundberg.
2: ABC News, I'm Sherry Preston. Around 160 million Americans are under some sort of heat advisory, with alerts up from Kansas to Maine as hot weather steams in. In the West, there is still a very real fire danger from dozens of wildfires burning across nine states. We're also learning more about the three firefighters killed when they were trapped along the Utah-Colorado border.
3: With new blazes exploding by the day, prompting evacuations, new details about the three firefighters killed in the line of duty. The U.S. Forest Service says 38-year-old Emily Barker, 27-year-old Nick Hutcherson, and 27-year-old Sydney Watson forced to use their emergency fire shelters when they became trapped in flames.
2: ABC's Melissa Adon. The Supreme Court wraps up its term this morning with decisions on trans girls in sports and President Trump's order limiting birthright citizenship. The death toll in the Venezuela earthquakes, now more than 1,700 people as the search continues through ruined buildings. This is ABC News.
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5: Daytime highs approaching 93 today under mainly clear skies. Clear skies tonight, lows around 74. Highs level off around 94 tomorrow. Bright sunshine expected. Ample sunshine expected Thursday with daytime highs approaching 93. 87, chance of thunderstorms Friday. A peek at the extended shows, 84 Saturday, 84 Sunday, and 81 on Monday. Currently 79. That's your updated forecast. I'm meteorologist Paul Trombley.
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9: You are physically repulsive. You're morally reprehensible, vulgar, insensitive, selfish, stupid. You have no taste, a lousy sense of humor, and you smell. 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
6: That's about right. Thank you very much. Michael Patrick Shields with you from the end of the road at the top of the world with a tale well calculated to keep you in suspense. We get your Tuesday turkey on the road. One bite. Everyone knows the rules. Another one. And we take the work seriously, but we don't take ourselves seriously. 30 days has November, April, June. This is the last day of June already. Tomorrow is the 1st of July. Gotta pay the rent. Well, there's a holiday weekend coming. But we have our foot on the gas, or in the electric era, the accelerator, because Tony Cuthbert and the orchestra has rounded up the unusual suspects. Politics is our family business in medias tot virtus. The truth is in the middle. David Hall is going to be here from Hall Financial. What about the interest rates? Donald Trump was making noise about it. He's the president of the United States, and we're going to talk about what the president said and what it could mean to you. Whether you're selling or buying a home, or whether you want equity access to what you have already sitting in your own home. David Hall will be here to talk about that. And speaking of July 1st, that's the deadline for the budget for the legislature, and it won't be met. Paul Egan. Well, it's nice to catch up with him again at the Freep, the Detroit Free Press. And so missing the budget deadline is too late for Michigan schools anyway. And we hear this year after year, you know, they have to set their budgets. They have to know how many pencils they can buy. Oh, you mean they don't use pencils anymore? How many laptops? Whatever. Money and the budget at the state level and at the federal level. Jack Bergman, member of Congress. Hundreds of near misses in the U.S. airspace every single day. And you know what? There was another one yesterday, at least one that I read about. Did these always happen before, maybe, and we didn't hear about it? But now we sure do. Aircraft going across the runway when another one's trying to take off. It's just a miracle in the first place that nobody hits anybody. And then drones are up there. I saw the other day one aircraft. There was a drone at 3,000 feet. Anyway, Jack Bergman was a commercial pilot and, of course, was a general in the military. And so he's a member of Congress, and we'll catch up with him, talk with him a little bit about what's going on. I wonder if he saw Disclosure Day, because they are people who say that the reason that movie was put out by Steven Spielberg is to get everybody ready, because we're going to have a real Disclosure Day when we really find out about the aliens. But well, I tell you what, I don't know what was a bigger bomb. Disclosure Day, Supergirl, I think, was a bigger bomb than that. Has anyone heard about this movie? All that money spent on Supergirl and nobody went, and the reviews were terrible. Just absolutely terrible. I think maybe more people will go see the Jackass movie, which just came out, too, on the same day. Supergirl, big bust, all that money and an idea that was too woke for its own weight and also just not interesting. And people say, well, it's sexist because it's a superhero movie, but it's a woman and people don't like female superhero movies. Well, it happens to be true. Except for Wonder Woman, they showed up for that. But this is with the dog and, you know, Supergirl's kind of like a drunk teenager type girl, and I don't know. What can I tell you? Paula Cunningham, State Director of AARP Michigan, will be here. You know, we have term limits for politicians, so they kind of have to retire, although they can stay active.
11: But people right now do not believe that they will ever be able to retire by a large percentage. You're talking to one of them, in fact. I can't imagine, quote unquote, retiring. Jim Runestad, term limited, state senator, also chair of the Michigan Republican Party. He's got two jobs at the same time. He went to the White House for a reception honoring America. John Yab was there too, I think, Perry Johnson's spokesperson. But I want to know, you know, like, what's it really like in Washington?

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1: Some political group that favors the president, I don't know. But there are a lot of people who are just celebrating the fact that they've been a little bit of a bust. Oh, it's so great. Trump's group put something on and it failed. What's the truth? What happened over there? Jim Runstedt will give us the truth. Won't he? Stronger impaired driving laws, will that help drunk driving? Or are we just going to have to wait till all the cars are self-driving and then nobody will be drunk driving? We're going to talk about that later, too. And it's hot. 100 degrees around the state of Michigan? Meteorologist Robert Shields will be here to talk about such things. And even in the Straits of Mackinac, 100 degrees. Is the fudge melting on Mackinac Island? Question to ask. Be nice to be on a boat out there. Take your boat and go right over where the Line 5 pipelines are. Ryan Duffy at Enbridge Energy has been working on the permits. And I asked him, you know, they're going to build the Great Lakes Tunnel to put the Line 5 pipelines down there 200 feet below in the bedrock. And I said, you know, there are just one of the permits that Enbridge is working on getting. What will happen when they get all the permits?
2: It's been a lengthy process. And so that water permit is just one we're renewing right now with Eagle, and the public comment period's open on that. And that goes now through the end of the month. And then we're renewing a second Eagle permit looking at environmental impacts. And we could potentially have a decision on that in the next few weeks. And then, as you know, the Army Corps is also completing its work for its permit and has said it's looking to possibly have a decision this summer, too. So really, over the next couple few months here, we could potentially have much more certainty as far as this permitting. But for all these permits, there's been a huge amount of research, expert input, public input. It's been very thorough. There's no doubt about that. And so we feel like that's a good thing, but the focus of our tunnel team here is very much on the work of preparing, being ready for when that permitting is finally going to be all wrapped up.
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5: There's a world where we can dream.

Dumpster, Birmingham, Michigan, thinking about the weather conditions in this beautiful 30th of June, pure Michigan summer across the Great Lakes State with MPS.

0: You can get his song on YouTube or I think Spotify, Blue Skies, Yellow Sun. And Liz Ware checking in, the chair of the Michigan Travel Commission, who is also the owner of Mission Point Resort on Mackinac Island. And she says, no, the fudge is not melting on Mackinac Island. She says her phone says it's a high of 75 there. So come to Mackinac, America's coolcation. That's what she says. When it's going to be 100 around the rest of the state, it'll be cool on the great lawn there with the cruise ships and the kayakers and kite flyers and fudge and fireworks, too. Be pretty nice. Blue Cross has Michigan covered head to toe, inside and out, ready to help with health and wellness resources for the body and mind. And you can learn more at bcbsm.com. Okay, now we're getting to the point now where teams are getting eliminated from World Cup. The soccer. Yeah, you know, they call it football, what have you. And it's very, very, very dramatic. And these goals, as you may know, if you've ever listened to or watched a soccer game, are very dramatic the way they're called. So here is the goal that, as I understand it, gave Paraguay the win and knocked the Germans right out of the tournament.
1: Been in this position for Paraguay. But he scores! Paraguay! They've done it! Paraguay have won it! And they booted Germany out of the World Cup!
0: Two for the price of one there. Pretty good. Okay. So, a Vita Saint to the Germans. And by the way, all these stories that you've been hearing, even Dennis Lennox wrote one about the tourists that are coming to America and they're just loving it. They're loving the ranch dressing and the free refills on the soda pop. And, oh, they're just in a star-spangled love affair with America on social media. It turns out the rapture that they're feeling is fake. New York Times reporting that some of those European fans that you see emoting all about America, they are influencers. The feel-good story is not so feel-good. And I'm sorry, nothing is real anymore. Nothing.
2: More fake news.
0: So maybe it's nice. It's a nice thing to think about that people appreciate America and they like it and all that, but nothing is real. Okay. Now, if you're going to go on vacation, we're going to ask you to please be careful. In Malta, they had this rock formation called the Kissing Elephants. It's kind of like Arch Rock on Mackinac Island, except it's in the water. It's more like the Arches if you've ever been to Cabo. Well, the Kissing Elephants rock formation collapsed. A Chinese jet skier was going under the arch at 7 p.m. and the rocks collapsed and pinned him under the water and killed him. And his companion had serious injuries. This is after a 32-year-old American tourist jumped off the rock formation. So maybe, you know, I don't know, the person went up there and climbed on top of it and jumped off of it and weakened it. But it ended up killing someone. Terrible. Okay. Now, speaking of nothing being real, Jill Biden's book, former First Lady, had a brief run atop the New York Times bestseller list, and then it plummeted. I mean, plummeted. The book's called The View from the East Wing. So now they're suspicious about how did it get to number one in the first place, that maybe there was a lot of bulk book buying. And when they buy them in bulk, you know, they say, oh, wow, look at all the people that bought that. Well, people bought, you know, hundreds and hundreds of them. And so it looked like it was really popular and there was big consumer demand. But maybe not so. Even the New York Times bestseller list is manipulated now and fake. I talked about someone on vacation dying. Meet Anthony Jabin. He's 62 years old. A couple of years ago, he plopped down $195,000 for a mausoleum next to Marilyn Monroe in Westwood over there at Pierce Brothers. You know who is right there, too, is Hugh Hefner. People come to visit when I'm in Los Angeles. I always take them over to see Marilyn Monroe's grave. And there's a whole industry now of people who want to be buried near famous people. Dean Martin's in that cemetery, and Rodney Dangerfield, and Farrah Fawcett, and Ryan O'Neal. It's a little, tiny little plot of land. And kind of eerie, I guess. It's important to people. This is not to be trivial, but if you hear anything about the Benadryl challenge, please, even if you didn't hear about it, talk to your kids about this. Because a 15-year-old has died. It's one of these online things where they take a bunch of Benadryl and, you know, it has them get high, essentially. It's a social media challenge. And a 15-year-old, Leah Presson, died from it. Zero brain activity. And so stop right now, your kids, and tell them, you know, these hallucinations that they think they're going to see from taking Benadryl can kill them. Because it killed this beautiful little person. And I don't want that to happen anymore. And you don't either. So the kids will say, nah, we know, we know. Just please just say, hey, please, please. Show them the picture if you have to. You can find it in the news if you want to. You know, there's all kinds of ice water challenges, all that stuff. Benadryl challenge is not to be trifled with. The Lord has given me a well-instructed tongue to know the word that sustains the weary. He wakens me morning by morning. It's MPS.
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0: We're celebrating the 250th birthday of America, you and I and everybody. And I remember the bicentennial. That was 50 years ago. And I guess I would have been 9 years old at the time. But I very much remember the bicentennial symbol and learning about it at school and as a kid celebrating it. And when I think about those days, 50 years ago, start to think about the songs that came out that year, and there were a lot of one-hit wonders. Take us back.
5: Remember these hits from 1976? 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Number 10, Afternoon Delight, Starland Vocal Band. I'm gonna grab some afternoon delight. A soft pop smash that became one of the year's biggest hits. Number 9, Moonlight Feels Right, Starbuck.
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5: 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Number 7, More, More, More, Andrea True Connection. A disco-era classic that still fills dance floors today. Number 6, Disco Duck, Rick Dees. All the ladies were treating me right. Moving my feet to the disco. One of the quirkiest novelty hits of the 1970s. Number 5, Dreamweaver, Gary Wright. Dreamy rock classic that remains a staple of 70s playlists. Number 4, Torn Between Two Lovers, Mary McGregor. Torn between two lovers, feeling like a fool. A heartfelt ballad that became a massive chart success. Number 3, Welcome Back, John Sebastian.
7: 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Your dreams were your ticket.
5: The theme song that instantly takes listeners back to the 70s. Number two, Play That Funky Music, Wild Cherry. A funky anthem that continues to get people dancing. Number one, A Fifth of Beethoven, Walter Murphy. A brilliant disco adaptation of a classical masterpiece that became an unforgettable hit. Which 1976 one-hit wonder?
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0: Francis. That was John Fetterman said that the other day, and people said, what did he mean by that? 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Okay, here's what I heard the president talking about.
1: Would you veto it?
2: About what?
1: In the housing bill that you didn't sign today.
2: No, I said I'm not signing the housing bill. I want to see what happens with it. Look, the housing bill is housing. I made billions of dollars with housing. I know housing better than anybody, maybe anywhere. It's all about the interest rate. Lower the interest rates, you can have all the housing you want. But you have to understand, I don't want to hurt people that own houses, too. These people, for the first time in their lives, they have valuable houses. They become rich. I don't want to hurt them either.
1: Sir,
2: what you want to do is what good for everyone? Get the interest rates down. We have this numbskull that was the head of the Fed before, and he's a stupid person. And we call him too late because he was too late with the interest rates all the time. We need low interest rates. Low interest rates will solve everything. We'll solve that. Now, despite that, we're doing well with housing. But where we're really doing well is oil is plummeting and costs are coming down. Affordability, we're doing great. The Democrats gave us a tremendous affordability problem, and we're reducing prices a lot.
0: David Hall is the founder and CEO at Hall Financial. He was listening to that. He's with us now, maybe to sort of explain it all to us. Thank you for being here. And what did you make of the president's statements?
3: Well, it's great to be with you. As usual, there's some good stuff in there and there's some not great stuff in there. But I will tell you that interest rates do make a big difference. And one of the things that we found at Hall Financial specifically is that when rates have kind of dipped under that 6% mark, it has spurred on a lot more activity. So he's not inaccurate in that statement. I would also tell you that there are ways to drive down your interest rate creatively, whether it be with seller concessions, with them paying some points for you to make the house more affordable, or we've got our own what's called the 1-0 buy-down program where you get 1% lower in the first year than the current rate. So he's accurate in that interest rates are a big driver up for the housing industry, but there are solutions right now that we are offering to try to help with that. So it's a very interesting time right now. And as we've seen, rates move up, rates move down, and over the last week or so, we've seen rates come back down again a little bit. It is a nice time for folks to purchase a home because of the fact that housing values continue to go up, and waiting on interest rates to go down has not proven to be a good philosophy for a lot of home buyers because of the fact that what you're going to pay for the home right now is more than you would have paid last year. So there's a lot to it, and there's some accuracies, though, in what he's saying there.
0: When the president says he thinks the interest rates should come down and then says, at the same time, I don't want to hurt the people who have homes, can both things exist peacefully?
3: It's threading a needle. Yeah, it's an interesting proposition. Again, like if we could draw it up perfectly, you know, we might have rates about a point lower than they are today, maybe bring them down from those mid to low sixes to the mid to low fives. And I think that that would be kind of the sweet spot. They start going below that, Now you've got some other issues that you've got to contend with about housing affordability. But, you know, in general terms, the market really isn't that far off where it should, quote unquote, should be. It's been very frustrating for a lot of folks that have been waiting for rates to come down because it just hasn't happened to the degree that a lot of folks would like. And I think that, again, this is a huge, huge hangover from 5 years ago where we got spoiled with just a ridiculous period of time in terms of a 30-year fixed mortgage rate being at 3% or below. And I think people just need to realize that these rates in the fives and the sixes is very normal. And as time continues to go on, I think that you'll see more and more of people adapting to that. But it's been quite the journey here since 2020 and a lot of tough times for not just folks trying to buy a house, but also mortgage lenders. It has not been an easy road over the last 4 or 5 years.
0: And the truth of the matter is life happens when it happens. You know, when you decide you want to move somewhere or you decide maybe you want to freshen things up or downsize or upside, sitting around waiting is folly ultimately, isn't it? Because, I mean, there was a time in our lifetimes when the mortgage rates were much, much higher than even 7, weren't they?
3: Yeah, absolutely. And I mean, if you look at a historical chart, right now, interest rates are in a pretty good position. They're not where people want them to be. We're very used to these low rate environments. But to your point, you know, whether it be back in the 80s when rates were in the teens or even in 1999 when rates touched on 9%, there have been periods of times where rates have been much higher than they are now. I think what's really, really important, and we've talked about this before, is to realize that when you need to buy a house, to your point, when life happens and you can go ahead and make that happen, you always will have the opportunity to refinance that mortgage at a later time. We've seen periods of time where folks have done that. We had plenty of clients that purchased homes in 2024 or 2025 locked in at 7%. Earlier this year, they refinanced down to 5.99. So those opportunities will come available. You need to be able to afford the payment as it is right now, but knowing that your payment will probably get lower over the next 1 to 3 years when a refinance opportunity hits means that's not going to be your payment forever. And historically, that's always proven to be the case, and history does tend to repeat itself.
0: I think the key thing for that is, too, that someone might say, oh, God, I got to go through it all over again with a refinance. And that's where you come in and you make it very, very simple.
3: Yeah, we on our closed client loans, meaning they come back to us to refinance, not only do they get a discount, but we average 8 days or less in terms of the time that it takes. So I've always drawn my analogy very close to how long do you want to be in the dentist chair? Not very long. And so that's why I realize you don't want to be in the mortgage process very long either. 8 days or less, you've got nothing to complain about when it's 8 days or less. It's a very simple process.
0: Far less painful than the dentist chair and done largely through text and email anyway. 866-CALL-HALL and callhallfirst.com. Thank you, David.
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0: If your school is Oakland University in Rochester, you can rise up, learn and grow in the epicenter of Greater Metro Detroit at Oakland and become the leader you were meant to be and explore more at oakland.edu. Meanwhile, back at the ranch being the capital, it's Michael Patrick Shields with you. We are on the radio in the capital and on stations all around the state of Michigan, 13 or so, stretching all up and down the lakeshore, all the way to Mackinac, and down to the great Southwest and Kalamazoo and all those places. Plenty of schools around there and plenty of people who represent the state by coming to Capitol and being at the Capitol and voting on how to spend your money and how to pass a budget. And there's a sort of self-imposed deadline, and then there's a real deadline, and we're at it, basically. And Paul Egan, I enjoy talking to. He's at the Free Press. He's been covering politics in Michigan for a long time now, up close and personal, and he's with us right now. Thank you for being here.
1: Good morning, Michael Patrick.
0: So right down to the wire here, as we are about to start July without an approved budget, is that the skinny right now?
1: That's right. And although the legislature is back today, they're really not really planning to take any votes today. So the earliest something could happen would be tomorrow.
0: Does it matter, or is it more of a ceremonial kind of thing?
1: Well, as you said, there's the self-imposed deadline, and then there's the real deadline. But the state's real deadline is not until September 30th, October 1st. But for schools, you know, their real deadline is essentially today. But you know, what good would it do schools? Let's say the state passed their K-12 budget today. You know, school districts wouldn't have time then to also pass their own budgets today. So school districts have essentially, you know, they passed their budgets in mid-June because they can't wait for the last second for the legislature to act. You know, and that's kind of why I wrote a story this week, just kind of asking, you know, if they were going to set an earlier deadline, presumably to help school districts, why pick July 1st? I mean, it's already past the June 30th deadline for schools to set their budget. So, and I haven't really received a satisfactory answer to that question, certainly not to the satisfaction of school districts.
0: I always thought the goal was to have it done before the Mackinac Policy Conference at the beginning of June. But then, like, wasn't it Governor Snyder came along and sort of formalized that June 30th date? Was that him that did that?
1: It actually happened in 2019, right at the start of the Whitmer administration. And what happened was, you know, there was a big budget fight. Whitmer's first year, she had, you know, there was a big fight over transfers of money. She had announced a bunch of cuts. And basically to resolve this budget impasse, they passed a bunch of bills that didn't get a lot of attention. And one of them, you know, set this July 1st deadline, but also didn't give any penalties for missing the deadline. So, you know, it's kind of not a very meaningful deadline for the legislature, and they've certainly blown past it. You know, you might remember last year, Michael Patrick, the actual budget didn't pass until early in the morning of October 3rd, which is, you know, more than 24 hours into the fiscal year.
0: So the schools are used to this, though, really, kind of, aren't they, coming up with what they think their budget might be?
1: Yeah, they are. So I guess it just kind of makes you ask the question, though, you know, one, if we're going to have a deadline, why not obey the law that you set, you know, and have some penalties for not doing it? Two, if you're going to have an earlier deadline to help school districts, why not make it a deadline that really would help them, like June 1st instead of July 1st?
0: Is there some way, and this is a very naive question, of making the school budget separate from the rest of the wrangling? In other words, could they may have a three-year deal or something like that?
1: Well, I mean, one thing they could do is they could pass the school aid budget, say, today. today or tomorrow, and then, you know, come back after the summer break and pass the general government budget. Mm-hmm. It's difficult, though, because even where the two chambers have agreed on, you know, how much money they want to spend on schools, there's big variances in terms of how much is coming from the school aid fund, how much from the general fund. So, you know, what you decide on schools really affects the rest of the budget, and that's what makes that really difficult.
0: Your column that you're talking about in the Free Press, the headline is Legislature's July 1 budget deadline is too late for Michigan schools, is partly due to the fact that there's some horse trading going on?
1: Sure. The school budget becomes a kind of a bargaining chip that gets played off against other spending priorities. It's an election year for everybody in the House and Senate. Schools is an area that parents and pay attention to in local districts. So it's one area where, you know, lawmakers will actually get some phone calls and pressure if there's going to be cuts at a local school district. So certainly it's there's a lot of politics involved in this. I mean, you know, it's kind of interesting that the state's fiscal year used to start on July 1st, just like the school fiscal year did, and that changed back in the mid-70s under Governor Milliken, and they were in a budget crunch at that time, and he said, let's move the fiscal year, the start of the fiscal year, from July 1st to October 1st, and we'll pick up some more revenue and somehow erase the budget deficit.
0: It's not the money, it's the amount. Paul Egan at the Freep.
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0: The gold just keeps on coming. Now there's a huge gold eagle on the White House exterior, on the balcony there, that the president says is his gift to America. Thank you. Thank you, too, to Tony Cuthbert to talk some sports.
9: And we start with baseball, MPS, where the Tigers invaded NYC last night to take on the Yankees. And after a bummer of a weekend, they go there and they win. The Tigers do 7-3. It was 7-0 early in this game, by the way, so it wasn't much to sweat out. Casey Mize got the start and the win. He struck out 10 batters over 7 scoreless innings, and Detroit will continue their 3-game series tonight, taking our swing around Major League Baseball. The Cubs over the Padres 3-2, and the Dodgers 9-4 over the Sacramento Athletics, or as they like to be just known as, the Athletics. They are a team without a home. The World Cup, we had a couple of favorites go out yesterday. Paraguay shocked Germany in a penalty shootout. This took place in Foxborough. Therefore, Paraguay is on to the round of 16. Morocco did the exact same thing to the Netherlands south of the border. Elsewhere, Brazil held off Japan 2-1 from Houston to wrap up Monday's slate of games. The round of 32 knockout stage continues with 3 more matches today. We have Ivory Coast and Norway. That's going to happen in Arlington, France, and Sweden in New Jersey. And then Mexico. Wow, they will be in front of their home fans against Ecuador. That will be the nightcap. And you better believe all of these different venues will be festive, to say the least. NBA free agency begins today. The Detroit connection, Jalen Duren, who I think he made third team All-NBA. He is a free agent. Detroit has the inside track if they want to re-sign him, but apparently the two sides are very far apart, and it might be a sign-and-trade type deal with the Portland Trailblazers if that can all come together. Good luck out there, Jalen, if that's the case. LeBron James going to dominate the headlines as usual when it comes to free agency. He's 41 years old, unrestricted free agent. Could he leave the Lakers, and where will he go? Will it be a reunion in Miami, possibly? There's talk about the Golden State Warriors. And believe it or not, there even is some chatter about the Detroit Pistons. Can you put that together? Maybe. That's brought to you by Dean Transportation.
0: Just trying to have a little fun, folks. MIBigShow.com the rest of the day, anytime you like. My name's Michael Patrick Shields. Let's keep talking.
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15: Due to the hailstorm that hit this month, Siemens in Bridgman is holding a limited-time hail sale. Mother Nature tossed a wave of ice pellets that dapped across the many vehicles showcased on Siemens' lot. While the damage was slight, heck, you can hardly see a dent, these vehicles must go, which means you'll definitely save on your next vehicle purchase and leave hundreds upon hundreds of dollars in your pocket. But don't wait. The hail sale at Siemens in Bridgman ends Thursday, July 2nd. Thanks a lot, Mother Nature.
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18: I'm Ken Lundberg.
19: Area Congressman Tim Walberg is urging President Donald Trump to reverse the denial of a federal major disaster declaration for Southwest Michigan, this following the major deadly tornado outbreak of March 6. Walberg joined Congressman Bill Huizinga and U.S. Senators Gary Peters and Alyssa Slotkin in sending a letter this week supporting Governor Gretchen Whitmer's appeal of the decision. Walberg says federal disaster programs exist to help communities recover from events like what happened in March.
20: I think it's incumbent upon a state's delegation when there is a disaster like the floods, like the ice storm and things that we have stood together on, saying to the best of our intentions, we believe that the outcome of those events necessitates some help from the federal government.
19: The lawmakers say the tornadoes claimed four lives, destroyed homes and infrastructure, displaced residents, and left extensive debris. Walberg says much of the damage occurred in his district.
20: It's kind of personal, and we had a tornado the year before as well, almost the same place. So still recovering from that, and we're hit with another one. So these are times, and whether we get the funding or not, I hope we do. It is certainly worthwhile to make our case.
19: Governor Whitmer has requested individual assistance for Branch, Cass, and St. Joseph counties, along with activation of the Hazard Mitigation Grant Program statewide. In their letter, the lawmakers say the tornadoes, along with other severe storms and flooding this spring, have overwhelmed state and local recovery resources. They're asking the president to reconsider the decision so affected communities can receive federal assistance. St. Joseph City commissioners are considering the future of non-motorized transportation as they plan for the reconstruction of part of Upton Drive in 2028. The road will be rebuilt from Mamani Drive to the northern city limits during the second phase of a larger project. Commissioners discussed whether the project should include a bicycle lane or a wider non-motorized path to qualify for funding. Commissioner Michael Cirola says he's concerned the wider path would mix pedestrians with fast-moving devices like e-bikes.
21: We don't even have clarification on whether that includes e-bikes, motorized scooters, motorized skateboards, those types of things. And I've just seen too many instances over even this early part of the summer where you have people going a lot of different speeds. You have kids, adults, animals on the sidewalk. And I just think it's really important to keep those separate from the pedestrians.
19: Cirola said a bike lane would still allow for a traditional sidewalk, while the wider path would not. Other commissioners favored the non-motorized path, but agreed more information is necessary. City Manager Emily Hackworth says staff will do additional research. The St. Joseph Department of Public Safety is developing a policy related to the issue, although it likely won't be finished before commissioners make a decision. The commissioners postponed action until next month. In the WSJM newsroom, I'm Ken Lundberg.
22: ABC News, I'm Sherry Preston. The Supreme Court is set to finish its term this morning with a couple of major decisions, including one on birthright citizenship. Here's ABC's Karen Waugh in Washington.
23: Trump's order would deny automatic citizenship to children born in the U.S. to parents who are undocumented or only in the U.S. temporarily. Even some of the conservative justices seem skeptical of the Trump administration's case during arguments in the spring. Also today, the justices are set to rule on whether states can ban transgender girls from playing on girls' sports teams.
22: Potentially life-threatening heat is spreading from the Midwest into the Northeast over the next couple of days. Tens of millions of us are under heat advisories. The White House is now confirming to ABC News that the U.S. and Iranian delegations in Qatar are not expected to meet today. President Trump sent his envoys, Jared Kushner and Steve Witkoff, to Doha after announcing Iran had requested a meeting. The Iranians maintain there never was anything scheduled. This is ABC News.
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2: Daytime highs approaching 93 today under mainly clear skies. Clear skies tonight, lows around 74. Highs level off around 94 tomorrow. Bright sunshine expected. Ample sunshine expected Thursday with daytime highs approaching 93. 87, chance of thunderstorms Friday. A peek at the extended shows, 84 Saturday, 84 Sunday, and 81 on Monday. Currently 81. That's your updated forecast. I'm meteorologist Paul Trombley.
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0: The round of 32 continues now in World Cup soccer, and then right around the 4th of July, we'll get to what's called the Sweet 16. That means it's kind of like the NCAA basketball tournament. You win or you go home. So we can grasp that, right? And you can see how desperate it can be when you're out there running around, kicking that ball, passing it, giving a header, whatever it might be. So the round of 32 action goes through Friday, and then immediately on the 4th of July, the matches are going to start in Houston and Philadelphia, and onward we go. Now, some of the teams that have already advanced into the 16 are Canada, Brazil, Paraguay, and Morocco. Today, we have Ivory Coast versus Norway, France versus Sweden, Mexico versus Ecuador, and whoever wins advances. England tomorrow will play the Congo, Belgium versus Senegal, and the good old U.S. of A. versus Bosnia-Herzegovina. On the second, you're going to have to choose between Spain and Austria, Portugal and Croatia, Switzerland and Algeria. And then on the third, Australia versus Egypt, Argentina versus Cape Verde, Colombia versus Ghana. And then we'll be at the Sweet 16, and then it gets serious. Very, very serious. How are all of these games covered all around the world? Because you just heard of all those far-flung places, and the fans, believe me, in some of those places are much more rabid than they are here in the United States. Well, with games happening at all hours of the day and television feeds from all across America, Canada, and Mexico, it works like this.
28: Have you ever wondered how the World Cup is broadcast to billions of people around the world at the exact same time? Most people assume Fox, Telemundo, the BBC, and every other network send their own camera crews to produce the games. They don't. Instead, FIFA creates a single world feed that gets distributed to broadcasters in more than 200 countries and territories. And the scale is insane. For every World Cup match, FIFA deploys more than 40 cameras, including ultra-slow motion cameras, goal line cameras, fly cams, and referee cams. Every replay, every goal, and every controversial call is captured by a centralized production team before being distributed worldwide. But here's where it gets even crazier. For the 2026 World Cup, FIFA built a massive centralized broadcast operation in Dallas, where hundreds of feeds from all 16 host stadiums are rolled through a single production hub. Instead of every broadcaster building its own control room at every venue, much of the replay, graphics, monitoring, and distribution work happens from one giant command center in Dallas. That means when a goal is scored in the World Cup final, the camera angle you see in the United States is often the same angle being shown in England, Brazil, Japan, Australia, and dozens of other countries. Broadcasters like Fox and Telemundo don't actually produce the match itself. They just take FIFA's feed and then add their own commentators, graphics, studio shows, interviews, and analysis. The result is one of the largest live media operations on the planet. 104 matches, 16 stadiums, and billions of viewers, all executed through a single centralized production system. So the next time you watch a World Cup goal, remember, the entire world is watching the exact same feed.
0: Sort of soothing to watch and listen to the games, it seems to me. It's different than what we're used to when we watch the NFL or we listen to baseball or whatever it might be. There's a, I don't know, sort of a soothing element to the din that you hear in the crowd in the background. And, of course, if you're there in person, there's all sorts of fight songs and, you know, nationalism that goes on, too. So here we are. We've got it. And we might as well enjoy it while we have it. World Cup. It's Michael Patrick Shields with you. How would you like to be on the United States Supreme Court? Job that you can have for a lifetime. You work part of the year, write some opinions, write some dissents, go around in the robes, justice this, pretty good. But here's a decision. An example happened the other day. Mail-in ballots. Do they have to be postmarked on Election Day or do they have to be received on Election Day? How would you vote? What would you say if you were the judge? You know, if you put it in the mailbox, it's kind of like your taxes, right? Remember on tax day, as long as it's postmarked on tax day, then it's on time. Isn't it the same with votes? Do they have to arrive? And let's say you are mailing it in. Let's say it has to be there by, you know, 8 p.m. on Election Day. Then you better be pretty careful about when you put it in the mail, because how do you know if it's going to take 1 day, 2 days, 3 days, 5 days? What if it sits in a bag somewhere in the back of a van for a week? That's the tricky part about mail-in voting. So the Supreme Court decided that as long as it's postmarked on Election Day, it has to be counted when it arrives. Now, some of these, if it's a decision or a vote that's lopsided, then, you know, it won't really matter anyway. It just to be totaled up later on to increase the landslide or what have you. But how would you like it to go? Should it be postmarked on Election Day?

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1: It has to be counted no matter when it arrives is apparently the way to go. Today is the last decision day for the Supreme Court, and so there are some other decisions coming that will be equally tricky. One of them has to do with birthright. If you're born in the United States, no matter where your parents are from, you're born on U.S. soil, are you a U.S. citizen with a U.S. passport and all that that means? Citizenship automatically because you landed on the ground here. Well, you didn't land on the ground. You know what I mean. You were born, hopefully on a, you know, operating room table or something. The other one has to do with, again, it's kind of has to do with being born too. Can you play sports in men's and women's sports if you weren't born a man or a woman? I don't want to get too far into that. Okay, there is a Los Angeles reporter making a statement now that she was insensitive. She went on an awkward sort of rant about Bosnia and joked around on the air about how she wouldn't even be able to find Bosnia on a map if anyone put it in front of her. And so the Bosnians were upset. And one of the things is that they didn't like not only what she said, but the confidence with which she said it, like, ha, ha, ha. And the reporter said it was a poor effort to have a little fun with World Cup competition, and I took it too far, and it was insensitive and inappropriate. All right, someone's always offended. Someone's always trying to be funny. It's Michael Patrick Shields through the AT&T microphones. There, but by the grace of God, go I.
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0: 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Business Leaders from Michigan says, too, the danger zone for whoever the next governor is the beginning of their tenure, because it can really define the next 4 to 8 years of activity. Those are the words of Jeff Donofrio, the president and CEO of Business Leaders from Michigan. And they did a study, and the report says whoever is governor should focus on education, the workforce, and business fundamentals. It's Michael Patrick Shields with political leaders, business leaders on this program all the time, and we're lucky to learn from all of them, including Congressman and General Jack Bergman from Northern Michigan, the Republican, who's on our radio stage, our AT&T line right this very moment. Welcome back to the program. Thank you for being here.
1: Hey, Michael Patrick, always great to be with you.
0: I know you were a commercial airline pilot as well, and a veteran, of course. A JetBlue Airlines pilot smashed into a drone at 3,000 feet somewhere outside Kennedy Airport yesterday, 7:15 in the morning. I mean, that's bound to happen, isn't it? But could be lethal, couldn't it?
1: Well, the answer is in a major metropolitan area like Kennedy, LaGuardia, Newark, that area, the density of air traffic, it shouldn't be allowed to happen, because those flying drones are not, they're not legal to be in the airspace. And if they are legal to be in the airspace, let's say it was some kind of law enforcement, there should be 100% coordination. And so what happened there, unfortunately, there are people, think about this, take it out of flying and put it on the road. You drive down the road and you see some vehicles that aren't roadworthy driving. Now, can they legally drive there? Yes, but you're always scared that maybe that vehicle could be in an accident. The FAA has for too long been relying on antiquated ways of making sure that there was separation between all aircraft. I could get real technical on you with ADS-B in and out. We heard that when we had that horrific, you know, fatal crash here in Washington, D.C. about a year and a half ago. The FAA, along with the airlines, but the FAA mainly in the air traffic control system, is overdue in utilizing current available technology to ensure that separation exists.
0: You know, we're worried about what's going on up in the skies. And I'm reading here, too, there's a group that says there are far more close calls at airports on the ground than we might have even imagined. And there was just another one the other day where an aircraft went right across an active runway and a takeoff had to be aborted. Does it happen more often than we think?
1: I don't know if it happens more often than we think, but again, going back to the vigilance, mainly of the pilots, first, because they're the ones taxiing the aircraft. But think about what happened at LaGuardia when that truck got hit, you know, came out onto the runway and the airplane hit it and tore the cockpit off of it. There is too much distraction today, in especially anybody on a ground vehicle. We'll probably never know, did that operator of that truck who was unauthorized out there, the pilot couldn't do anything. They were landing. They had no options. Okay, it was purely on that truck driver. Question is, were they doing something that distracted them? Maybe with a phone, maybe with something else that they lost their situational awareness. Flying, because I did it for decades and decades and decades, you have multiple pilots in the cockpit. Everybody is paying attention. And if they're not, then that's when bad things can happen. But it's a matter of that vigilance. In fact, I'm going through this right now with my newest grandson, who just graduated from West Point, and he's going to flight school. So we are having lots of discussions about what it means to fly an aircraft. I'm extremely proud of him, and he's a bright kid. But in some cases, people have gotten used to being distracted as they went through high school. He's not one of them. He's very focused. But that's where we have to really, really, really bring our youngsters along and understanding. Because if there may be one thing to be flying, there could be another thing to be that, you know, that 18-year-old driving a car who's probably looking at their phone. And, you know, that's a bad recipe waiting to happen.
0: Here's to those young people who are at the West Michigan Aviation Academy at Ford Airport here in Michigan who are brave enough and smart enough to try to take to the skies and hopefully focused enough, as you say, whether they're behind the wheel of a car or at the yoke of an aircraft. Just a minute and a half left, and I know it's kind of a dumb topic, but what is the truth about the celebrations going on the National Mall now? Apparently there are different groups with different festivals and state fairs and all that sort of thing. I see some people taking glee in the fact that they maybe aren't very well attended or whatnot, and then the whole reflecting pond thing, and I see there's some new gold decoration outside the White House now on the balcony. It's a big old golden eagle, courtesy of the president.
1: Well, I was back in the district this past weekend, so all I can tell you is one of my staff went to the fair on Sunday, and he said it was great. They had his 3-year-old daughter with him. It wasn't super crowded, which was good, but there's people. We're seeing it every day here this time of the year in D.C. People literally from all over the country and all over the world are here right now because of the fact that the soccer, that's been a big thing. But there's a lot of activity going on here. There's some people, by the way, the reflecting pool, pure and simple vandalism in that needs to be prosecuted.
0: Well, I don't blame you for wanting to be in pure Michigan instead of the swamp at this time of year, visiting with constituents. That's an easy choice right there. But for those who are in Washington and who want to be in Washington, I hope they have a good time. And I'm sorry for the people who take glee in things going wrong, especially when they have to do with celebrating the birthday of America, especially when we're speaking to a veteran like Jack Bergman, who's now a member of Congress. Thank you.
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0: Jace Bolger, the president and CEO of the West Michigan Policy Forum.
7: What we've seen is more money. In fact, in Michigan, $1 billion more just in literacy programs. But spending more isn't caring more. And Michigan taxpayers can see that it certainly isn't more effective. There are simple steps. I just can't stress enough that these are proven. We watch them work in other states.
0: Speaking of airports and flying, Nicole Noll-Williams at Capital Region International Airport, which you can connect to at flylansing.com, says she's got plenty of options to get you anywhere you want to go.
8: You bring in more carriers, you bring in more services, it provides that competition to keeping the fare structure very competitive. Lansing, traditionally, the fares do stay competitive with both Detroit and other airports throughout the region, but it will add that additional piece to make sure those flights going just in and out of Chicago, if that's your need for the destination, but connecting on really providing that opportunity to the West Coast and many additional international flights with just a single connection right out of the Lansing Airport.
0: Detroit, you say? A foodie destination, you say? That's exactly what Claude Molinari from VisitDetroit.com says.
9: Food tourism is a big thing, and it's growing more and more popular. And so now we'll be able to validate our fantastic restaurants with that ability to have a Michelin star. I think that really shows that in the Great Lakes region and throughout the world that Detroit in southeast Michigan is a food mecca.
0: Yeah, where would you go to dinner in Detroit or lunch? I mean, there are some obvious choices and some historical choices. There are some heritage Italian restaurants, of course, and then there are some nouveau places, and then there are the Coney Dog places, and what about Detroit pizza and all that kind of thing. So, don't forget Mexican Town. 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
0: Oh, it's always a great day in Michigan's great Southwest. I'm Michael Patrick Shields on News Talk Sports 94.9 WSJM.

0: Mind yourself in the heat wave, and I'm sure at ahealthiermichigan.org you can find advice about how to keep cool, how to stay cool, and how to notice the signs of heat exhaustion. ahealthiermichigan.org can get you that information, and of course, if you are a member, or even if you aren't, you're going to get access to information through bcbsm.com or the app or the 24-hour nurse line. So just be careful. And we've been hearing a lot about the, well, like, I guess it's the National State Fair or something they're calling it in Washington, D.C. to celebrate the 250th anniversary. And maybe you're not going to go to Washington, but what about Michigan and the county fairs we have? Well, ahealthiermichigan.org definitely has information about the biggest county fairs in Michigan. And they sort of start on unofficially July 10th. And they go all the way to late September. Davison, Hastings, Fruitport, Belleville, Adrian, Ionia, Mount Pleasant, Monroe, Stevenson, the Oakland County Fair, the Gratiot County Fair. Lots of options. And of course, the Michigan State Fair and the Allegan County Fair are all available to you. And they're very sweet and simple and fun. Take advantage of them right here in Michigan, and they're often very, very affordable, too. Blue Cross has Michigan covered head to toe, inside and out, ready to help with health and wellness resources for the body and mind. And you can learn more at bcbsm.com. It isn't a county fair prize. It's the J.D. Power survey. And Blue Cross has been recognized once again by J.D. Power as number one in member satisfaction among commercial health plans in Michigan for 2026. And Andy Hetzel is here so that I can wish him congratulations. You've got quite the streak going, don't you, sir?
1: We do, Michael Patrick. It's a great honor to win the J.D. Power Award for member satisfaction because it reflects what our members say about their health plan experience with Blue Cross Blue Shield of Michigan. 3 years in a row and 4 years out of the last five, we've taken home the J.D. Power Award for member satisfaction, and it tells us that all of the dedication and effort that we as employees put in every day to serving our members all across the great state of Michigan is really showing up in terms of how our members feel about their health plans and about the customer service they receive, the access to care that we provide them. And so we're very thrilled. And Tricia Keith was up on Mackinac Island at the Detroit Regional Chamber Policy Conference announcing this award. And we'll be talking about it all year because of the pride we take in it.
0: J.D. Power, the very, very well-respected organization. And you know what? It's interesting because at this time when we've been hearing a lot about affordability and the rising cost of healthcare and the challenges and the efforts to battle that, when you can do that and still maintain customer satisfaction and service, that's a pretty good balance.
1: Well, I feel that the J.D. Power Award win this year reflects the transparency and the sincerity that Blue Cross has put behind communicating about some of the affordability challenges that our members are facing right now. We are recognizing that our customers and members are under significant cost pressure as it relates to their health insurance costs. And that pressure, as we've talked about, comes from upstream cost increases for medical care and prescription drugs. And we have a lot of information online. We've been doing a lot of work over the last year at miBlueDaily.com/affordability to help inform our members about some of those upstream pressures and how they impact the downstream health insurance prices that they're experiencing. And so the level of trust that our members place in us is really important to us, and it's reflected in the J.D. Power Award that we received. And we're happy that our members responded so positively. Our overall satisfaction score did increase by 14 points. We also exceeded our next Michigan competitor by more than 50 points in the survey this year, and we beat the regional average by nearly 30 points. J.D. Power ranks health plans across eight different dimensions, and not only did Blue Cross Blue Shield of Michigan rank highest across all eight dimensions, but our scores also improved by double digits in six of the eight. So really, really strong response from our members this year.
0: Not only was it therefore the top ranking for the third year in a row, it was a landslide.
1: It was. And across all of those eight dimensions, and I'll list them for your listeners right now, it's eight are ability to get health services when and how you want, product and coverage offerings that meet my needs, help in saving me time and money, resolving problems or complaints that I have, ease of doing business, digital channels, level of trust, and then the people behind the health insurance. Those eight dimensions are vital touch points in our members' relationship with us. And so increasing in six out of eight and really exceeding in all eight is a really big deal.
0: So that's what they ask people, you know, were you able to get the health services you needed when you wanted them? Oh, yes. Did you get the coverage you needed? Yes. And help saving time. Precious. So is money. Resolving problems and complaints. Ease of doing business, something we all appreciate these days when it can be very tricky. Digital channels, the way we reach you through the app, of course, and the website, as you mentioned. Trust is such an important thing, it seems to me, when it comes to your health and life and people, because we live in an era where there's a lot of artificial intelligence, a lot of robots, but it's these 8,000 or more employees that you have in this vast network of Blue Cross that came shining through with the number one ranking once again by J.D. Power for the third year in a row. And as you said, not only did you get the ranking, you improved from last year.
1: We did. And the people behind that ranking come to work every day on behalf of our members in places like Detroit and Lansing and Traverse City and Marquette. And all across the state of Michigan, Blue Cross's employees are showing up. We serve people in all 83 counties. We offer coverage in every zip code of the state, and we offer plan choice to our customers and members all across Michigan. And that is reflected in this award, Michael Patrick. We're exceptionally proud of the work that our people put in serving our members.
0: You can't put a price on peace of mind, can you?
1: Not at all. And as I was mentioning before, we realize and we recognize that our customers and members are under a lot of affordability pressure right now as it relates to their health insurance. We are doing everything we can to solve for that. We're lowering our expenses. We're contracting differently with providers to pay for outcomes rather than pay for services that don't work. You know, we're doing things that are real, that are impacting people's affordability, and we're proud of that work.
0: Just out of curiosity, with a minute left, Andy Hetzel, Vice President of Corporate Communications at Blue Cross Blue Shield of Michigan. There must be a lot of pride at Lafayette and those other headquarters that you mentioned across the state for Blue Cross when they get the word that they won the title again, that they were number one, the people you work
1: with. Absolutely. Absolutely. I mean, you go out to our headquarters in Grand Rapids, and you can feel the sense of pride that our employees in West Michigan have about being part of that West Michigan community, embedded in the community, going to work every day in the Steckity's building downtown in Grand Rapids and serving that community. And that pride extends to Lansing. It extends to Detroit, up to Marquette, to Traverse City, everywhere our employees come into work every day.
0: All those places were heard on the radio and, of course, through streaming audio and podcasting. A big part of the program is Andy Hetzel, the Vice President of Corporate Communications at Blue Cross Blue Shield of Michigan, number one ranked in the J.D. Power survey yet again. Congratulations! And I could say, go Blues!
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0: Thank you, Adolfo John Alexi, or simply John Alexi if you're looking for his song here, which you can find at Spotify. Friend of mine and a musical treat from a man who is very, very proud to be an American who was born in Mexico. The Western Michigan University Board of Trustees met in Kalamazoo, where we heard on WKZO. They looked at the performance of the president, wrapped up his first year at the helm of the school, Russ Cavaluna, and they voted to extend his contract for 8 years. He won't be retiring anytime soon. Interestingly, though, he asked the board to keep his pay the same. You know, if that was the football coach, he'd be getting a big amount, big raise, right? $525,000 a year. And so, you know, they said his inaugural year has been strong and inspiring. And he's been intentional about building meaningful relationships. And so they were working on the budget and so forth and so on, and how they finance it all. And he said, you know, there's declining enrollment nationally, and so he wants things just to stay as they are. An interesting move. Super cool. Speaking of retirement and not retiring, there is a new survey that say most people say that working forever isn't a choice. More than 4 in 10 adults 60 or older say they may never fully stop working, and it's not by choice. Paula Cunningham is the state director of AARP Michigan. She's on our radio stage, our AT&T line too, and long live the queen. We don't really want her to retire anytime soon. But what are folks, why are they feeling this way? And is it a new mindset? Is it the new normal?
1: Well, I can tell you that I was one of the 6, not one of the 4 out of 10 that said he'd work forever. I was not amongst those, that 40%. Okay. Just FYI. There are a lot of reasons for that contribute to that mindset. One is social isolation. People aren't having the same kind of networks. You know, we are more transient than we used to be. People travel. They want to do things and go places. Affordability for cost of living is another issue that people want to work forever or stay in the workplace for a very long time. And the other, you know, because it's not by choice, they are concerned that they're going to outlive their money. Michigan is one of the fastest aging states in the nation, Michael, and that's really a good thing. People 85 years old is the fastest segment of our population that's aging, 85 years old. But people haven't planned to live that long and the same quality of life. So there are some number of contributing factors to that survey.
0: Is some of the reason they want to keep working, or they think they have to keep working, because there are many opportunities they didn't realize were there for older people?
1: Well, that's certainly my case. You know, I've worked longer than I thought I would, because the challenges and opportunities kept presenting themselves. And I thought, that sounds interesting, you know. So, yes, there are. And then, you know, that's a good point. The other thing is the workforce. A lot of employers can't find the talent that they need. So older workers stay around longer because they have the skill set. They show up on time. They stay all day. They have the work ethic. There's no drama. But finding the right talent for the employers is also a major, major issue. Like, older workers stay in the workplace longer and or accept new opportunities. They are presented. We have a program called Experience for Hire, where older employers want to hire older workers because of their skill sets, and they can't find those skill sets anywhere else.
0: Are there some people, too, who are possibly kind of afraid to retire because they hear stories of people who, once they have really nothing in the way of meaningful work, sometimes face a physical decline or a mental decline?
1: We see that all the time. People, you know, look forward to retirement and they golf for 1 year solid and they're tired of golfing. That wouldn't be you or me, of course, but there are people who are just, you know, they're bored. They don't have anything to do and they're concerned. They don't have a social network that they used to have. Their whole life is dependent upon their work contacts and their social life at work, not outside of work, whether pickleball or tennis is always a work partner. And so, you know, we encourage people to expand your network, your social network, and have friends from the synagogue or church or whatever, and continue to access all those friends so you're more well-rounded and not just dependent on any one source of social entertainment or interaction.
0: Now, I realize that I am lucky to have the kind of job that I have, and you know what it's like, this job, too, because you've guest-hosted the program. There's a certain element of constant education and learning, and so the idea, as I'm almost about to turn 60 next year, of retiring never crosses my mind. It's not even something that I think about. I don't know, you know, God willing, physically I'll still be able to do it as long as I can, and mentally. But I can't even, it doesn't cross my mind at all.
1: Oh, Sue, that's because you love learning and people. And, you know, I'm thankful to hear that. I think your whole listening network is thankful to hear that you're not even thinking about retirement. That's the hot news of the day right there. So that's wonderful. But, yeah, and for me it's the same thing, Michael. I love learning. That's my secret sauce. That's the passion that I have. And you can learn from books and we can read so much, but you learn so much from each other and from interaction with and work the workplace and taking on new challenges. So I always say you're going to take me out of here parallel to the ground because I'm going to keep learning, continue to learn, and you do that, you know, at work and other places. So
0: they say Centani, 100 years may you live, but Centani uno. 101 and thriving, and AARP can give you ideas about what to do later in life or in midlife even. 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When it comes to healthcare costs, we often focus on one thing, our insurance premiums. 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
0: Let's talk some sports with Tony Cuthbert.
4: So many traditional events going on right now. And it was announced, by the way, yesterday, MPS. It is sports, I guess, the Nathan's Hot Dog Eating Contest. Usually on one of the various ESPN networks, so you kind of got to search for it on July 4th. Not this year. It will be on ABC for the first time ever. That's where the network has decided to pay their attention. It'll be a hot dog eating contest. Now,
0: what if Travis Kelce is in it?
4: Yeah, I could live without. You know. No, I could live without that. These Kelce brothers, whether it's Travis or Jason, they're everywhere.
0: He's be in New York for the wedding.
4: Yeah.
0: Why not just run down there and be in the hot dog eating contest?
4: Could do that. Maybe.
0: Supposedly, he's going to be in New York for the wedding. Is it a big trick? Madison Square Garden. We'll see.
4: It's part of the bachelor party, possibly.
0: Oh, that's a good idea.
4: Yeah. Yeah, they're going to monetize it as much as possible, I promise you. Wimbledon is underway. Defending champion Jannik Sinner took down, oh boy, here we go, Miomir Kecmanovic in 5 sets to win his first round match elsewhere. Novak Djokovic was in action yesterday, and he beat Wu Yabing. On the women's side, top-seeded Aryna Sabalenka, Naomi Osaka, and then we have the Americans Jessica Pegula and Coco Gauff all grabbing straight set wins.
0: Strawberries and cream, not hot dogs at Wimbledon.
4: That is correct. I'd be more partial to that, I believe. We had World Cup action yesterday, Paraguay over Germany in the penalty shootout from Foxborough to make the round of 16. Morocco did the exact same thing to the Netherlands south of the border. And then
0: what pressure that must be on the goaltender and the striker.
4: Yeah, in that Paraguay-Germany game, that's the one I was watching during this penalty shootout. And if you are the, I don't even know what to call it, the person that's kicking the ball, let's say, the shooter on this one.
0: I think it's a striker.
4: The striker. If you're the striker, and there were two or three that completely missed the net, the goal that was over it or to the side, and then you got to do that almost walk of shame back to your team as everybody's celebrating on the other end. It's fascinating to watch. It's,
0: you know, the other bad thing for the Germans, sections of the Autobahn, it's so hot in Europe right now, are melting and crumbling away.
4: Oh, boy.
0: 41 Celsius, and I think the formula is double it and add 30.
4: Ugh.
0: So that's 80 plus 30 in Germany, where the air conditioning isn't exactly the world's best.
4: No, it's not. World Cup all day today. That's brought to you by Dean Transportation.
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10: I'm Ken Lundberg. Benton Harbor area schools are looking for a new top administrator. Superintendent Simone Griffin has announced she's resigning from her post. The announcement came late Monday, less than a year after she started. In a statement emailed to district staff, Griffin said it was not an easy decision, but she was grateful for the opportunity to serve the district and the community. She added she's seen firsthand the resilience, care, and dedication that define Benton Harbor area schools and remains confident in the district's future. Griffin has faced controversy in recent months amid reports of conflicts with students, parents, and board trustees. Last month, the school board clashed over her evaluation, with one trustee publicly calling for her non-reemployment. Griffin also filed formal complaints against some trustees. A school board meeting scheduled for Monday to conduct Griffin's evaluation was canceled shortly before it began. Trustees have not responded to requests for comment. Griffin came to Benton Harbor from Chicago. Hot and humid weather is settling into southwest Michigan for most of this week, and Michigan State Police officials are reminding everyone to take precautions. MSP Lieutenant Duane Robinson says people should stay informed, limit outdoor activity during peak heat, and check on vulnerable family members and neighbors. He says troopers regularly encounter people suffering from heat-related illness during periods of extreme heat.
6: We do find people that are suffering from heat exposure who may have heat stroke symptoms and things of that nature. And so we'll, you know, provide first aid. We'll get them medical attention that they need.
10: Robinson says high temperatures and humidity can quickly become dangerous, especially for older adults, young children, and those who work or spend time outdoors. He also urges people without air conditioning to take extra precaution.
6: People that don't have air conditioning, we just, you know, ask that they find a shady area, drink lots of fluid, water, Gatorade, just to stay as hydrated as they can. And if they're able to drive to a cooling center, like a library or even to a mall, sometimes churches open up their doors.
10: State police advise monitor weather forecasts, keep your home cool by closing blinds or shades, and stay hydrated. If you're outside, schedule strenuous activity for cooler parts of the day, take frequent breaks in the shade or air conditioning, and wear lightweight clothing and sunscreen. Dredging will begin soon in the St. Joseph Outer Harbor. U.S. Army Corps of Engineers spokesperson Brandon Hubbard says work will begin in early July and wrap up in August. Viking Marine Construction will remove about 83,000 cubic feet of sediment from the harbor. This year, instead of using the sand for beach renourishment, Hubbard says it'll be placed perpendicular to the shore to form a peninsula for research purposes. In the WSJM newsroom, I'm Ken Lundberg.
11: ABC News, I'm Sherry Preston. The Supreme Court has upheld bans on transgender women and girls in high school and college sports. ABC national correspondent Stephen Portnoy has more on the decision handed down at the High Court a few minutes ago.
12: Justice Brett Kavanaugh's majority opinion says it's reasonable to have separate sports teams for biological males and biological females, citing their inherent physical differences. As a result, the court holds that states may ban transgender athletes from girls and women's sports, delineating on the basis of biological sex to, quote, reduce the risk of physical injury and ensure fair competition. The three liberal justices on the court wrote separately to express their disagreement with the majority's opinion.
11: The court, in a 6-3 decision, also striking down limits on party spending in federal elections, a victory for Republicans who had appealed. The court also ruling today at some point on birthright citizenship, which President Trump wants to ban if a child is born to a person in the country illegally. This is ABC News.
13: There's so many things that happen in everyday life that is just out of our control. 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
22: High of 93 today, under mainly clear skies, 74 tonight. Daytime highs approaching 94 tomorrow. Bright sunshine. Daytime highs approaching 93 Thursday under sunny skies. 88 Friday, chance of thunderstorms. Currently 82. 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
4: 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Long lines coming into the Capitol. In the summertime, because of the high humidity and how hot it gets here, you could literally smell the tourists coming into the Capitol.
23: Michael Patrick Shields is on the air.
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0: Oh, that's such an unforgettable and gross thing to say about the swamp, Washington, D.C. It's Michael Patrick Shields. 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Jim Runstad is a state senator and chair of the Michigan Republican Party. I don't know if he's back in Michigan now, but he was at the White House and was in Washington, D.C., and he's bringing us a report from the nation's capital, which I appreciate very much because, you know, there's been a lot of information and misinformation coming out of there. Thank you for being here, and welcome to the program.
23: Thank you, Michael Patrick. Always great to be on the show, the Big Show. And it was quite an honor. What happened is that the president invited all 50 chairmen of the 50 states for the Republican Party to come to the White House to have dinner in the Rose Garden. And I've never even seen the Rose Garden. I remember as a little kid when Jimmy Carter, the press was always saying he's hiding out in the Rose Garden. And I was always wondering, what is this Rose Garden?
0: Yeah.
23: And it was just a real high watermark to go to the White House for that kind of an event with the president. I've been there a number of times where you're just in with a big, gigantic mob of people, but this is way more intimate affair. So, yeah, it was just a great event.
0: Is the Rose Garden paved over, and are there actually roses?
23: Yeah, there's roses, and the whole center of it is, like cobblestones, and everything's set up for whatever they want to do in that case for a dinner. Unfortunately, as we were getting ready to do that, the dinner, the weather changed, and so they had to move it inside, which is unfortunate, so I wanted to actually eat in the Rose Garden. But anyway, it still was a great event.
0: Where did they move you to? That is the East Room? Where would they have something like that now? The ballroom's not ready yet.
23: No, they had to kind of scramble and set it up in the East Room and some other areas. Obviously, they had drinks available, and then the food had to be brought in and set up inside the White House. So it was, like I said, it would have been fun to have it in the Rose Garden, but it still was nice just the same to do it with the president there.
0: Is it a little tight in the East Room for a group that size?
23: Not at all. No, I mean, you're talking 50 chairmen and, some other ancillary people. East Room could easily, fit 150 people in there with no problem. So,
0: plus one for you?
23: What's that?
0: No plus one for the chairmen's?
23: We have plenty of space to do whatever we want to do in there, and had a great meal. And with this new ballroom, I don't know what the projected numbers are for that, but obviously if you're going to get hundreds and hundreds of people, the East Room would not do that.
0: What's the security like walking inside the White House? Where do you do that?
23: So that's kind of interesting. When there's like three different areas you can come in off of the street, and there's security at the beginning. You got to show them your driver's license, and they scan that in. Then you walk down a long corridor, and you go through another security check, and they check everything again. Then you got to go through another one that has dogs, sniffing dogs, and that's another security check inside, like a little, looks like almost like temporary buildings. Go through that one, then you go through a scanner, then you go through another check, all before you get in. You are checked and checked going through these corridors that are built up. I had one of the security people film me when I finally got to the last part of it, and I was walking up to the main entrance, and they had a couple of naval personnel there that greet you and say, "Welcome to the White House," and "Have you been here before?" And it's really a very special experience, and how you're treated, and kind of the decorum and the formality of everything. When you walk in, they always have a band playing, and it's the bands are absolutely fabulous. They're not singing, but they're playing, you know, acoustic instruments. And then we have waiters serving drinks, and the White House itself is unbelievable. Is how beautiful is the paintings. I have an art background, so I really, really love paintings and sculptures, and it's second to none, I think, in terms of the beauty of the artwork that's in the White House, the way they've designed the whole thing, the colors, the rugs, everything is just absolutely spectacular.
0: I didn't know you had an art background. What do you make of that big, giant gold eagle that's now on the balcony affixed outside the White House? Have you seen that yet?
23: I have not, no.

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1: Okay, they set up the entrance, you know, playing music as he likes to do when he's making his entrance. And they had a lectern set up, and he was going to spend a lot of time with us, but he said that Iran had apparently, I guess, attacked a ship, and that he had ordered a military response, and that was literally like 5 minutes before he came down the stairwell. And so he delivered his speech, and then they wanted him to be dealing with this immediately after his speech. So that's kind of was unfortunate, the timing of that. But his speech was really good, as he always does when he's off the cuff, and most of it was off the cuff. He's got one of the best sense of timing for humor of anyone I've seen in public. I mean, the guy can just bring the crowd down relentlessly with these one-liners and the way he describes things. So it was really, like I said, it was more of an intimate type of address to us, and how important he feels that the chairs of the parties and the state parties are.
2: Well, thank you very much for taking us inside the White House. He's GOP Chair and State Senator Jim Runstad.
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0: This transmission is hosted by Michael Patrick Shields, radio stations across the state of Michigan and worldwide at mibigshow.com. And very often you'll hear people refer to news as stories, or, you know, this is a story about this and that. But it's life, and it's real life, and it's painful, extremely painful and tragic sometimes. Sue Salaney is a native of Grosse Pointe Farms. She is an advocate for stronger impaired driving laws and has a very good reason to be so, a very sad reason, in fact. Sue, thank you for being brave to come on the airwaves with us and tell us what that reason is.
1: Yeah, thank you so much for this opportunity to speak to you. You know, my story is really personal. On July 30th, 2022, my brother, Mike, was killed while he was participating in the Make-A-Wish charity bike ride. And our lives as a family have never been the same.
0: What happened?
1: So his bike team was riding. You know, it's a multi-day bike ride. He had a team of five men. And they were hit by a drug-impaired driver. There were two fatalities in that crash. My brother was one of those. The rest of the individuals, you know, have lifelong scars, be it physical, emotional, and you know, we've been left picking up the pieces.
0: Where did that happen?
1: That crash happened on Ionia, Michigan, and we were through a year and a half of the court system. Very thankful for the way that it was handled in Ionia. It did lead to prison for driver. And now, you know, I'm trying to be the voice of my brother, the voice of other families to advocate for safety on our roadways.
0: When you get, I presume you got a telephone call or somebody informed you of what happened, it must not have seemed real.
1: It did not seem real. It was an absolutely beautiful summer day. Jeez. And, you know, enjoying our time. Actually, I was on a boat in the middle of a lake, enjoying time with my family. And, you know, you get the phone call, almost didn't take the phone call. Because I thought, oh, you know, you think, what is she calling for? I'll call her back when you know, we get home later. But something told me to pick up that call, and it was life changing. It was the phone call that you don't see coming. You know, my brother has participated in these bike charity rides for more than 20 years, and it was just a part of what he did every summer. And you didn't give it a second thought. You never thought about risk. You never thought in a million years that there would be an impaired driver who would hit five men head on.
0: Michael is his name, and the driver came across the center line. What time of day was it?
1: It was very early. It was around 11:30 noonish, and yes, she was on a cocktail of numerous prescription drugs. None of them were hers. She, you know, as you always hear, was miles away from home and decided to pass a UPS truck and hit them head on. They didn't stand a chance. Unfortunately, we were privy to seeing and hearing that in the courtroom because my brother did have a GoPro, he always said, in case he ever needed it. And it proved, you know, really critical to the case and everything that transpired from there. So, you know, she didn't even know that she had hit five men.
0: Did you give what they call, I think, a victim impact statement?
1: I did on behalf of my family. You know, Mike and I have elderly parents, and so they could not attend the trial and all of the court proceedings leading up to that. So I spoke on behalf of myself, my parents, my family. My brother has children, and so his adult sons also provided victim impact statements. And, you know, we all just continue to live with that empty seat at our table. You know, so many life events have happened, and he is not there. And it's a senseless reason why he's not there. There's absolutely no reason, you know, why my brother Mike is not with us today.
0: What sort of sentence did the person receive?
1: Yeah, driver received two murder two convictions, and so she was sentenced to consecutive 30-year terms. She had a number of other charges also because I'll add she was a repeat offender. So this wasn't the first time. You know, she had received in the previous case drug education classes. And so, you know, I always say she had all the tools in her toolbox, right? She knew that if you're going to use, that's your choice, but don't make it a choice on the rest of us and impact, you know, the rest of us out there in the community. Stay home, use, you know, get a ride, whatever it is you need to do to not put the rest of us at risk. And that's, you know, that inherently is the problem. There's people driving every day and we don't know who's drug impaired, who's not.
0: You have an idea. And you'll share that with us. It's House Bill 4390. God bless you, and I'm very, very sorry for your loss. We'll find out your idea as soon as we get.
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0: Sue Salaney is with us speaking about her late brother who was killed by a drunk driver while he was participating in a Make-A-Wish bicycle tour in 2022. And she's been working with House Bill 5390, which, as I understand, would legalize a roadside oral fluid testing ability. What is it? How does it work?
1: Yes, so House Bill 4390 and 4391 authorize roadside oral fluid testing. So it's a mouth swab, and it gives law enforcement the tools to be able to do this oral fluid screening roadside to determine if there is active drugs in a driver's system. So it's used to detect impaired driving. You know, it's critically important. It is a oral fluid screening is a tool that law enforcement agencies in other states are actively using. And, it was actually piloted here in Michigan prior to COVID, but then, never moved forward until these House bills were introduced. And so, you know, I'm a strong advocate for that, because I am anything that can increase safety on our roads, reduce serious injuries, save lives from drug-impaired driving.
0: How would it, is it, why would it be more of a deterrent than, say, a breathalyzer?
1: Well, it's used in conjunction, so it is not the first screening that happens. Mm-hmm. It is part of the series of screenings and sobriety testing that's done roadside. So it is non-invasive. You know, it does pick up for common drugs that are at times, you know, part of impaired driving, you know, cocaine, amphetamines, THC, but it's about recency of drug use. And so it's a screen that happens at the tail end of an impaired driving roadside investigation. So field sobriety tests are done first. Preliminary breath testing is also done prior to this swab.
0: We can only pray the legislation and your voice will deter people, even those who's sick and they can't make the right judgment, to please don't do it.
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0: Hey, the killer alleged Luigi Mangione had to go to court the other day, and he got stuck in a Manhattan court elevator for 20 minutes. And that delayed his federal case. He's 28 years old. You remember that he's accused of killing the United Healthcare CEO, Brian Thompson. And he was in the lift being escorted by U.S. Marshals when he got stuck in there. Can you imagine being stuck in an elevator in this heat on a day like that with a couple of your best buddies, the U.S. Marshals? Couldn't happen to a nicer guy. Speaking of genuinely nice guys, Andrew Abood at the Abood Law Firm has founded the A-List Hour podcast, and you can get it wherever you get your podcasts. Interviews all sorts of people, other attorneys, business leaders, elected officials, lobbyists, golf professionals, even me. If you go there, you'll see the list. You'll also see Tim Damon, who is the Lansing Chamber president, and Andrew Abood talked with him.
1: What's your pitch to new businesses today on why they should come to Lansing?
2: There are several. And first and foremost, I'm going to tell you that a door opener, no matter where you are in the world, is Michigan State University. I remember we took a group to China back in 2012, and we had a delegation there. And without question, number one, the Chamber of Commerce brand, just in general, resonates globally and worldwide. So, you know, you're a Chamber of Commerce in other countries. That is like very high level, very prestigious. When you have a Chamber of Commerce that's in front of you. But secondly, right there, it was Michigan State University. So I think that, you know, MSU opens that door a lot for this region for any business that's looking to come here, right? So I think that's one of it. So I think the affordability aspect of where we are and being able to do business here in an affordable capacity, I think the workforce we have are, primary drivers, utilities. I think, you know, we're very fortunate to, with the Board of Water and Light and Public Utility in the city of Lansing, and then consumers, it kind of fills in those gaps around here. So we're very fortunate from a utility standpoint, as well.
0: Speaking of work, General Motors is telling customers it's the most American of the American-made automobile companies, emphasizing its contributions to Michigan's economy. A little bit of a jab, maybe, at the Ford Motor Company, but as we celebrate the 250th birthday of America, General Motors says we're the most American of the American companies, the so-called Big Three. My steps were quick and light. And here's another one for the good guys. This one does come from actually the Ford Motor Company. They've decided to hire back some human engineers after artificial intelligence failed to match their skills and experience. Hey, how about that? One for the good guys. Striking back against the robots. Speaking of scientists, there's a new study that is proposing using science and cloud seeding to change the path of hurricanes and some other extreme weather events. Could it really happen? Robert Shields, University of Michigan graduate, meteorologist, was on TV in Toledo for a quarter of a century and in South Bend and Dubuque and Flint and Detroit, and is on our radio stage right now practicing real estate in the Toledo area. Nice day to look for houses today, weather-wise, is it?
3: It's always good to look during weather extremes, whether it's pouring down rain or it's super hot or super cold, because you can test out the home's systems. You know what I mean? Super cold day in the winter, you can see how well the furnace is operating and how well it's the heat source is getting to all the rooms, and vice versa in the heat of summer. So
0: I never thought about that. You can actually stand on the porch and see what kind of a view you can get of a tornado like you did when you were a kid.
3: I tried. But when you live in a neighborhood, it's awfully hard to have good vision for a distance because you're looking over the houses and the trees. And that's why it's, you know, you tell people that live in a neighborhood during severe weather, don't go trying to look for something. You're not going to see it.
0: Well, we had plenty of tornadoes around here. We don't really deal with hurricanes. But what about this study that says maybe man can interrupt Mother Nature in the extreme?
3: Well, we've been doing it for decades. And in fact, like one of the biggest cloud seeding programs in the U.S. is out in California and Nevada, where during the winter, cloud seeding is used to enhance snowfall to then enhance the spring runoff and replenish water. So it happens quite a bit. Whether you can steer a hurricane with it, you're talking extremely difficult business.
0: What is cloud seeding? How does that work?
3: Basically, you need a cloud to be there already. And then what you do is drop something into the cloud that's going to encourage precipitation to develop. So you drop some items into the cloud, whether it's brushed up dry ice or silver iodide, or in some cases, some kind of salt to give the moisture something to cling on to. And it's usually dropped by aircraft into the clouds. Sometimes it can be fired from the surface and basically a little mini firework up into the cloud to create precipitation. But you have to have the cloud there already in order to get it to happen.
0: Is there any way that could backfire or go horribly wrong somehow?
3: Well, in 1947, and I have this open on my computer so I don't get it wrong, but the basics was that a hurricane was coming across Florida, and it dumped very heavy rains across South Florida and was heading out into the ocean. And so a thing called, I believe, Operation Cirrus, they flew planes out there, seeded the hurricane, figuring, it's going out into the open sea, so this is one we can try it out on and see what happens. Well, the next day it made a hard left turn and then made landfall in Savannah, Georgia, causing all kinds of problems. So you know what happened there. It's like, did the cloud seeding cause the hurricane to make this abrupt turn? Or did it happen naturally? And when the answer is, boy, that's an awful coincidence, that kind of thing was suspended. But you can go online and read about that. It's a really fascinating story.
0: Now they're going to say that Donald Trump is going to send the storms toward the blue states and have it all, smash them all down there, like the Russians used to accuse.
3: I read people saying about Sandy and the East Coast that storm could have been diverted, but you can't say with 100% certainty what's going to happen. Like, what if you divert it, it misses Long Island, and then it hits Boston? Well, the people in Boston are not going to be happy about this.
0: Just quickly, those contrails that we see airplanes leaving, streaking across the sky, are they sinister or innocent?
3: They are 99% innocent. They are super hot plane exhaust, leaving the aircraft into temperatures that are tens and tens and tens below zero. And it's just instant condensation, super cooling of that heated air causes that. And that's why they eventually just kind of spread out and dissipate. Sometimes they spread out and cover across the sky.
0: Robert Shields watches the clouds still from his backyard and beyond. Have you ever wondered why health insurance costs seem to keep going up? I was doing some research online and I stumbled upon some surprising information on Blue Cross Blue Shield of Michigan's website, miBlueDaily.com/affordability. I was surprised to learn that the cost Blue Cross pays for prescription drugs rose by a staggering 15% last year. 15%! That's five times higher than inflation. It's no wonder healthcare costs are a concern for so many of us. That's why Blue Cross Blue Shield of Michigan is working hard to help all of us better understand the factors driving up healthcare costs and sharing what they are doing as a business to address it. 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You'll be glad you did. It's eye-opening information that can help everyone better understand the complexities of the healthcare system and its impact on your health insurance costs.
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5: Big insurance, big pharma, big utilities. As Attorney General, Mike Cox beat them all. Saving Michigan seniors and taxpayers billions. As governor, Mike Cox will take the fight to radical big government liberals by eliminating the income tax, dozing state government, rooting out waste, fraud, and abuse, and getting prices down. He beat them before, he'll do it again. Marine, homicide prosecutor, Attorney General, Mike Cox for governor. 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

dumpster, Birmingham, Michigan, thinking about the weather conditions in this beautiful 30th of June, pure Michigan summer across the Great Lakes State with MPS.

0: You can get his song on YouTube or I think Spotify, Blue Skies, Yellow Sun. And Liz Ware checking in, the chair of the Michigan Travel Commission, who is also the owner of Mission Point Resort on Mackinac Island. And she says, no, the fudge is not melting on Mackinac Island. She says her phone says it's a high of 75 there. So come to Mackinac, America's coolcation. That's what she says. When it's going to be 100 around the rest of the state, it'll be cool on the great lawn there with the cruise ships and the kayakers and kite flyers and fudge and fireworks, too. Be pretty nice. Blue Cross has Michigan covered head to toe, inside and out, ready to help with health and wellness resources for the body and mind. And you can learn more at bcbsm.com. Okay, now we're getting to the point now where teams are getting eliminated from World Cup. The soccer. Yeah, you know, they call it football, what have you. And it's very, very, very dramatic. And these goals, as you may know, if you've ever listened to or watched a soccer game, are very dramatic the way they're called. So here is the goal that, as I understand it, gave Paraguay the win and knocked the Germans right out of the tournament.
1: I've been in this position for Paraguay. But he scores! Paraguay! They've done it! Paraguay won it! And they booted Germany out of the World Cup!
0: Two for the price of one there. Pretty good. Okay. So, a Vita Saint to the Germans. And by the way, all these stories that you've been hearing, even Dennis Lennox wrote one about the tourists that are coming to America and they're just loving it. They're loving the ranch dressing and the free refills on the soda pop. And, oh, they're just in a star-spangled love affair with America on social media. It turns out the rapture that they're feeling is fake. New York Times reporting that some of those European fans that you see emoting all about America, they are influencers. The feel-good story is not so feel-good. And I'm sorry, nothing is real anymore. Nothing.
2: More fake news.
0: So maybe it's nice. It's a nice thing to think about that people appreciate America and they like it and all that, but nothing is real. Okay. Now, if you're going to go on vacation, we're going to ask you to please be careful. In Malta, they had this rock formation called the Kissing Elephants. It's kind of like Arch Rock on Mackinac Island, except it's in the water. It's more like the Arches if you've ever been to Cabo. Well, the Kissing Elephants rock formation collapsed. A Chinese jet skier was going under the arch at 7 p.m. and the rocks collapsed and pinned him under the water and killed him. And his companion had serious injuries. This is after a 32-year-old American tourist jumped off the rock formation. So maybe, you know, I don't know, the person went up there and climbed on top of it and jumped off of it and weakened it. But it ended up killing someone. Terrible. Okay. Now, speaking of nothing being real, Jill Biden's book, former First Lady, had a brief run atop the New York Times bestseller list, and then it plummeted. I mean, plummeted. The book's called The View from the East Wing. So now they're suspicious about how did it get to number one in the first place, that maybe there was a lot of bulk book buying. And when they buy them in bulk, you know, they say, oh, wow, look at all the people that bought that. Well, people bought, you know, hundreds and hundreds of them. And so it looked like it was really popular and there was big consumer demand. But maybe not so. Even the New York Times bestseller list is manipulated now and fake. I talked about someone on vacation dying. Meet Anthony Jabin. He's 62 years old. A couple of years ago, he plopped down $195,000 for a mausoleum next to Marilyn Monroe in Westwood over there at Pierce Brothers. You know who is right there, too, is Hugh Hefner. People come to visit when I'm in Los Angeles. I always take them over to see Marilyn Monroe's grave. And there's a whole industry now of people who want to be buried near famous people. Dean Martin's in that cemetery, and Rodney Dangerfield, and Farrah Fawcett, and Ryan O'Neal. It's a little, tiny little plot of land. And kind of eerie, I guess. It's important to people. This is not to be trivial, but if you hear anything about the Benadryl challenge, please, even if you didn't hear about it, talk to your kids about this. Because a 15-year-old has died. It's one of these online things where they take a bunch of Benadryl and, you know, it has them get high, essentially. It's a social media challenge. And a 15-year-old, Leah Presson, died from it. Zero brain activity. And so stop right now, your kids, and tell them, you know, these hallucinations that they think they're going to see from taking Benadryl can kill them. Because it killed this beautiful little person, and I don't want that to happen anymore, and you don't either. So the kids will say, "Nah, we know. Just please just say, hey, please. Show them the picture if you have to. You can find it in the news if you want to. You know, there's all kinds of ice water challenges, all that stuff. Benadryl challenge is not to be trifled with. The Lord has given me a well-instructed tongue to know the word that sustains the weary. He wakens me morning by morning. It's MPS.
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0: The gold just keeps on coming. Now there's a huge gold eagle on the White House exterior, on the balcony there. The president says is his gift to America. Thank you. Thank you, too, to Tony Cuthbert to talk some sports.
7: And we start with baseball, MPS, where the Tigers invaded NYC last night to take on the Yankees. And after a bummer of a weekend, they go there and they win. The Tigers do 7-3. It was 7-0 early in this game, by the way, so it wasn't much to sweat out. Casey Mize got the start and the win. He struck out 10 batters over 7 scoreless innings. And Detroit will continue their 3-game series tonight. Taking our swing around Major League Baseball, The Cubs over the Padres 3-2, and the Dodgers 9-4 over the Sacramento Athletics, or as they like to be just known as the Athletics. They are a team without a home. The World Cup, we had a couple of favorites go out yesterday. Paraguay shocked Germany in a penalty shootout. This took place in Foxborough. Therefore, Paraguay is on to the round of 16. Morocco did the exact same thing to the Netherlands south of the border. Elsewhere, Brazil held off Japan 2-1 from Houston to wrap up Monday's slate of games. The round of 32 knockout stage continues with three more matches today. We have Ivory Coast and Norway. That's going to happen in Arlington, France, and Sweden in New Jersey. And then Mexico. Wow, they will be in front of their home fans against Ecuador. That will be the nightcap, and you better believe all of these different venues will be festive, to say the least. NBA free agency begins today. The Detroit connection, Jalen Duren, who I think he made third team All-NBA. He is a free agent. Detroit has the inside track if they want to re-sign him, but apparently the two sides are very far apart, and it might be a sign-and-trade type deal with the Portland Trailblazers if that can all come together. Good luck out there, Jalen, if that's the case. LeBron James going to dominate the headlines as usual when it comes to free agency. He's 41 years old, unrestricted free agent. Could he leave the Lakers, and where will he go? Will it be a reunion in Miami, possibly? There's talk about the Golden State Warriors. And believe it or not, there even is some chatter about the Detroit Pistons. Can you put that together? Maybe. That's brought to you by Dean Transportation.
0: Just trying to have a little fun, folks. MIBigShow.com the rest of the day, anytime you like. My name's Michael Patrick Shields. Let's keep talking.
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8: I'm Ken Lundberg. Area Congressman Tim Walberg is urging President Donald Trump to reverse the denial of a federal major disaster declaration for Southwest Michigan, this following the major deadly tornado outbreak of March 6. Walberg joined Congressman Bill Huizinga and U.S. Senators Gary Peters and Alyssa Slotkin in sending a letter this week supporting Governor Gretchen Whitmer's appeal of the decision. Walberg says federal disaster programs exist to help communities recover from events like what happened in March.
9: I think it's incumbent upon a state's delegation when there is a disaster like the floods, like the ice storm and things that we have stood together on, saying to the best of our intentions, we believe that the outcome of those events necessitates some help from the federal government.
8: The lawmakers say the tornadoes claimed four lives, destroyed homes and infrastructure, displaced residents, and left extensive debris. Walberg says much of the damage occurred in his district.
9: It's kind of personal, and we had a tornado the year before as well, almost the same place. So still recovering from that, and we're hit with another one. So these are times, and whether we get the funding or not, I hope we do. It is certainly worthwhile to make our case.
8: Governor Whitmer has requested individual assistance for Branch, Cass, and St. Joseph counties, along with activation of the Hazard Mitigation Grant Program statewide. In their letter, the lawmakers say the tornadoes, along with other severe storms and flooding this spring, have overwhelmed state and local recovery resources. They're asking the president to reconsider the decision so affected communities can receive federal assistance. St. Joseph City commissioners are considering the future of non-motorized transportation as they plan for the reconstruction of part of Upton Drive in 2028. The road will be rebuilt from Momeny Drive to the northern city limits during the second phase of a larger project. Commissioners discussed whether the project should include a bicycle lane or a wider non-motorized path to qualify for funding. Commissioner Michael Cirola says he's concerned the wider path would mix pedestrians with fast-moving devices like e-bikes.
10: We don't even have clarification on whether that includes e-bikes, motorized scooters, motorized skateboards, those types of things. And I've just seen too many instances over even this early part of the summer where you have people going a lot of different speeds. You have kids, adults, animals on the sidewalk. And I just think it's really important to keep those separate from the pedestrians.
8: Cirola said a bike lane would still allow for a traditional sidewalk, while the wider path would not. Other commissioners favored the non-motorized path, but agreed more information is necessary. City Manager Emily.
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0: But today, Dan Patrick and the four Danettes are not here. No! So sitting in for Dan Patrick and hosting the Dan Patrick Show, it's Jonas Knox, LeVar Arrington, and Brady Quinn.
2: It is the Dan Patrick Show here on Fox Sports Radio. LeVar Arrington, Brady Quinn, Jonas Knox in for Dan and the guys. 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We will be taking you live all the way up until noon Eastern time, 9 o'clock Pacific. If you're listening on the podcast, we appreciate you doing so. And you can follow along on YouTube at Two Pros FSR. That's at Two Pros FSR as we are off and running here on this fine day, the final day of the month of June. And a lot of celebrating.
3: Cause for celebration.
2: That's right. Yeah.
4: But almost the fourth.
2: No bigger celebration, and nobody represents the month more than the birthday boy himself, the one and only LeVar Arrington.
3: Right. LeVar Arrington.
2: Happy birthday. Woo! We got any music, any pageantry for the great LeVar Arrington? Celebrate.
4: Thanks, guys.
2: As we've got a live studio band. I know a lot of people are thinking, oh, God, you don't have a live studio band. My ass.
3: Yeah, we do.
2: We got one here.
3: We paid for it.
2: And we've all chipped in. And so the live studio band is tuning the instruments.
4: Okay.
2: And they're getting ready to go here. They want to make sure that this sounds as phenomenal as possible here on this Tuesday morning, June the 30th, for a College Football Hall of Famer, first round pick, our good friend, co-host, a man who tears it down with us every single weekday morning here on the show. And so this studio band is just getting ready to go. And they're setting up. They have got it all tuned in. I can see them over there. I'm looking at it right now. We got one guy who's all dressed up. We've got party hats and party favors in the other studio. And so here we go. So this
3: we don't have any happy birthday in the system.
4: I like this one. Come on. It's my birthday. Come on.
2: I'm getting old.
4: That's right. Come on. Come on.
2: We are here. And Any big plans? You gotta go out and just get sawed off later on today. What are we thinking?
4: We're back to normal tomorrow.
2: Hell yeah.
4: I'm gonna go get sleep.
2: Man's land.
4: Make sure I try to get a couple hours of sleep. Last 2 days have been amazing, though. I will say that. Was actually able to stay up. I watched some TV, watched some documentaries. I caught the latest edition of Love, Allen. Shouts out to Love, Allen. You know, I watched some documentaries on...
3: That's how we feel about Love, Allen.
2: We got What Are You Watching coming up later on in the show. You want to save anything?
4: Buddy,
2: because you run the you go in all different directions when it comes to...
4: I went in some different directions last night.
2: Now it's not all good news.
4: It ain't all bad either.
2: For anybody who's...
4: This ain't great.
2: For anybody who's been listening to our show, there's a little bit of a wager that was put on involving... What's this gal's name again?
4: We're heading into July.
2: What is this gal? Oh, Diana Rossini. I don't know if you guys are familiar with...
4: It's such flimsy.
2: I don't know if you guys are familiar with that story, but... basically, there was a bet that was placed that LeVar felt like it would still be a story what, come week one? I think it was week one we set the start date.
4: By season.
2: Yeah,
4: season.
2: By the start of the season. Brady and I were on the other side thinking, yeah, this thing is going to die on the vine here at some point during the off season or during the summer. But then, you know, periodically little things will trickle out. The one that trickled out last week was this report that that Diana Rossini, in order to get out of a ticket, FaceTimed the head coach of the Cops' favorite team just to prove what she did for a living and to use that as some sort of a play to get out of this ticket. She talked about it as much, I believe, with Stu Gatz of Fox Sports Radio and sort of told the story. And, oh, yeah, you know, just I had to do it. It worked. Got out of the ticket. As it turns out, that didn't happen. That did not happen. In fact, what did happen was the body cam footage of the encounter was released yesterday. And so because of that, we now have what really went down. There was no FaceTime. There was no conversation with the head coach putting the cop on FaceTime to let her out of the ticket. Instead, it sounded a little something like this.
5: So, you're not going to care. I'm an NFL reporter. Mm-hmm. And I just wrote that Sean McDermott got fired from the Bills, and that is what I was just sending a tweet. I was going to pull over because I have to make calls.
6: Okay.
5: I know you don't care, but I'm just letting you know my reason why.
6: Okay.
5: It was a work thing, and it was an emergency. I cannot believe it. You know who was on the phone with?
6: Who?
5: Brian Gable. He's the boss of the job.
6: Oh, okay.
5: Are you a fan of Giants or
6: Okay. I'm not a fan of either, so.
5: What is your team?
6: I'm a Vikings fan, unfortunately. Let's see it.
5: Can you see the name?
6: Oh, my God. KOC?
5: See what I said? Look what I said to him, though, just now. Go to the bottom.
6: Oh, my God. Wow. Pretty cool.
5: Dude, I love the Vikings, though. They're awesome. KOC's awesome.
6: Yeah. He seems like a good
5: dude.
6: Your
5: quarterback sucks, though.
6: Yeah. So he's got to get it. He's got to fix it. Listen, I'm going to cut you a break on the cell phone. I understand your job requires you to be on the phone a lot.
5: I know. Just
6: try to wait till you get home, okay? Yeah, keep me updated with the Vikings, okay? Let me know if KOC is going to get a new quarterback in. Of course. All right, man. Take care.
2: Kevin O'Connell's got to be like, dude, can I get away from this, please? Like,
3: I don't want to be a part of this.
2: Please leave me alone.
3: Two things. I'll first address the bet. I actually think, LeVar, this is the worst thing for your bet because now we're starting to get to the point where we're getting the low-hanging
4: fruit. It's gimmicky. Yeah.
3: And beyond that, I would actually go back and say it takes away even more to her credibility in a couple of ways for me. One, the whole thing's cringe. She sounds cringe. The way she talks, like even in a manner like that, to, you know, however you feel about a player in the NFL, to sit there and say stuff like that, like, come on, you don't need to say that, don't need to do that to get out of the ticket or whatever's happening. The other thing is she lied about it. Like from her own account, when she was on Stu Gatz and Company, good friend, obviously, of Fox Sports Radio.
2: What up, Stu?
3: Back in February, she's the one that recounted that she was got pulled over for texting and driving and asking the officer's favorite NFL team. It follows this entire storyline and then said she was FaceTime with an unnamed coach. That was what was reported in the New York Times. But that was coming from her own admission of this in an interview. So what we've come to find out now is not only was she not really even credible about half the crap she says, she has zero integrity for how she was going about reporting it. So this whole thing to me, it's like, if people want to keep reporting on this stuff, whatever. I don't think it makes it to week one, even more so. I'm just done with it. I'm done with the whole thing. I don't care. I don't know that anyone cares anymore. Let the people kind of move on. You know, it's just, it's over for me. It's done.
4: She's just a convivial person, man. Like what's wrong with her being nice and approachable? I mean, it's better than the other, you know, it's better than being a you know.
3: Well, hold on for a second. Do you think, like, did you hear what she first said in the beginning of that?
4: That somebody
3: got fired. Like, a coach who was interested in another job. Like, do you think that guy who maybe told her that wants that out there?
4: No, absolutely not. I'm not debating the fact that she was right. I'm just saying she was convivial.
2: She sounds like a rat. She sounds like a rat. She sounds like a, I will show you a text exchange between a coach and myself. I'll tell you about another coach I talked about. I'll tell you about a quarterback that sucks.
4: Well, that sounds like a lot of people out here these days. That sounds like a lot of people out here.
2: Yeah, but she's a reporter. She's supposed to not have that approach to try and get out of a ticket. Like,
4: well, how do you know what her approach has yielded her as a return?
2: I have a pretty good idea.
3: Yeah.
4: Damn. I mean, all I'm saying is I'm not condoning what she did, but people say and do things. I'm sure people have done far worse to get out of tickets. That's all I'll say. I've seen it online before too. And I don't know if it's real or if it was just a thought out bit for the video that was posted, but I've seen people do more to get out of paying tickets.
2: Couldn't she have just done like what any responsible
4: that wasn't
2: adult...
4: a good bit. That wasn't a good bit. I thought it was a good bit.
2: Should I say?
4: I've seen people. I mean, really going to do this? Would that have been better?
2: I know exactly. I've heard, but I would say, like, couldn't she have just done the responsible thing and just let him on a high speed chase? Like, at least do that. Like keep some integrity here. Don't rat out your two coaches you're talking to. Talk about a quarterback that sucks.
4: You didn't have to go into detail, right? Like, you could have been like, listen, I'm sorry, I'm a reporter. You know, I there's breaking news. I'm just letting you know why I was on my phone. Like, I'm sorry. You're right. You got me. Like, here's my license and registration. If you do, like, I think what's in question and what the true conversation is, because I was being kind of funny about it. I was doing a bit. I mean, because it's so obvious. But, I mean, you don't have to be that kind of person. Like, you don't have to throw out there all of that to get it. It's almost as though she gave you that video, gave us an understanding of how she handles things.
2: Oh yeah.
4: It's a clarity of okay, now the question becomes, if she's so willing to give that up so quickly in that moment over getting pulled over, then how open and how much does she do in other things? That's ultimately what that brings into question. Now, and the only reason why it matters is because we do connect it to Sedona, Arizona. That's the only reason why it matters, is that everything that you're going to listen to like this in this manner leads you down the direction of trying to figure out, oh, okay, well, who else was she talking to like this? What else was she willing to do and show to get what she wanted? Because ultimately, that was leverage to get out of a situation that she found herself in. So she's probably doing the same exact things and taking the same exact measures to get to the things and get into the things that she would like to get into. And if it's used correctly, that's fine. If it's used incorrectly and it catches up to you and it gets a hold of you and costs you, it's bad.
2: Yeah, I do wonder what this does, if this does anything to the JJ McCarthy dynamic in Minnesota, because he's probably looking around going,
4: "Wait, hold on!
2: Like, we're not even at training camp yet. Like, I'm getting it left and right. Like, I don't know. It's like." I don't know what's happening here. And so now I wonder how...

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1: But I always use discretion.
2: Of course, but it's also, you know, not great that as long as you have some sort of a text exchange with the guy's favorite team that you're gonna. It's just. I think
1: I mean, what does the police chief have to do with that, though? Like, you know what I mean?
2: Like, yeah, but he's got to release a statement because people are like, wait a second, is that all it takes to get out of a ticket? Like, you got to know the guy's favorite team's coach. It just, and I wonder if this
3: well,
2: is
3: doesn't seem that easy to get out of a ticket then. But
2: I wonder if this is maybe sort of what Mark Schlereth was alluding to when he's like, I think there's a lot of people nervous about some of this stuff because
1: of course you know that there's a lot of people nervous, but I think that this further continues things like this, and that's why I think it's just like strategic placement because this is such a dumb story to come out, to be honest. Like, it's so irrelevant.
3: But it makes it also like the end. But like, I feel like this is like one of those sitcoms or one of those shows where, remember when they went like a season too long? You hated the ending. You're like, all right, now they're just kind of like putting it out there because it makes money or it draws attention. That's what this has become. This has become that bad sitcom soap opera show where we're getting to the end where you're getting the crap that's coming at. And you're like, all right, just actually do your job and write about something else. If anything, it actually makes the original reporting look lazy because no one actually did the original investigative reporting to see if any of what she said was true. So that's part of the issue with this too, is like it almost highlights the lack of credibility there is to almost any report on anything that's published nowadays.
1: And that's the point, I believe, is the spinoff to that series that went a season too long.
3: Hold on, there's a focus. You're a big like spinoff guy.
1: I
3: don't know many people exactly. I am
1: a big spinoff.
3: I don't know anyone who loves spinoffs from the original show.
1: I love Dutton Ranch.
3: Here we go.
1: I love Mandalorian.
2: Hey, can I give credit to?
1: I love House of Dragons. What are we watching? Don't get me going, man.
2: Can I give credit? Adam Hurwitz is the guy who found the body cam footage to just sort of let everybody know that everything that she was saying prior to that was a bag of crap.
1: It's a hit job, though, man.
2: On her?
1: Yes.
2: I feel like it's a hit job on J.J. McCarthy.
1: What do you mean? Well, he caught a stray.
2: Yeah, what are we talking about?
1: He definitely caught a stray, and so did O'Connell.
2: Don't give yourself a nickname that's just a number. It ends poorly. All right, that's a lesson to everybody out there. Ends poorly.
1: It's a hit job on Diana Rossini, and it's all about her credibility. It's all about questioning her. This has nothing to do with the reason why, right? Like, this does not absolve, this does not make Mike Vrabel like a sympathetic figure. It doesn't take Mike Vrabel, it shouldn't take Mike Vrabel out of the conversation, but this is the first time his name came up in the conversation. Think about it. Like, this TV series is all about the fall of Diana Rossini. Not the fall of Diana Rossini and Mike Vrabel. It's all towards one person.
2: So the spinoff.
1: The spinoff is the king went this way. It's funny because I'm going to tell you something I was watching last night when we get to that. And
3: you watch a lot of TV, bro.
1: I make myself aware of as much as I possibly can through social media, through documentaries, and occasionally I like some of the, I find some of the things that are on streaming to be entertaining, like cringely entertaining, like Love Island is cringely entertaining, but I get it. And for what it's worth, I do it for relatability. Like I can talk to people and relate to them.
3: Well, you also have kids at that age too, yeah, which plays a role.
1: That plays a lot. You'll see, plays a major role when they become people to you and they're not your kids, like, no, don't do that. No, clean that up. When they become, hey, how's your day?

0: going? Not so good. What's going on? Let's talk about it. You know, and then they lead off. Yeah, did you see Love Allen? And I can't say I didn't see Love Allen. You don't know if, you don't know if that disconnected you from your kid or not.
1: So I just can't lie.
2: Yeah, I saw it too.
1: Is what you're telling me is I can't lie to my kids and go, yeah, sweetheart, of course I watched Love Island.
0: I would suggest that you don't, for the simple fact that kids love to like quote things and they love to talk about things. And so if you're not in on it with them, then you lose cool points. Like you become more of a dad and less of a relatable figure that they can open up to. My kids open up to me because I can meet them where they're at, you know, and if it comes from opening up the conversation based off of something that they're all watching on TV, I'm going to watch it. Even if I don't like it, I've watched Spirit. I know the whole season of Spirit. You know who Spirit is? No.
1: I have no idea.
0: Spirit, no. Spirit is a horse.
1: They shut down.
0: Spirit's
1: I think
0: a horse.
1: Spirit. Yeah, I think
0: right.
1: I know about that.
0: All
1: right.
0: I know all about, I could tell you all about what? Swiper, don't swipe. I could tell you about Dora.
1: Yeah.
0: Like I went through that. I went through that phase, right? So, and if you didn't know,
3: Spirit,
0: there's a spinoff, yeah, like what I'm talking about with Diana Rossini with Diego. And Diego is he's a builder. Like he builds, but it's the same type of show, just for boys. Yeah. I make sure I educate myself on simple things. Because if true brilliance is making things simple, not making it complicated. So I watch a lot of different things and I'm an audio learner. I look at words, but I listen to the books. Like I don't read books. Like I don't sit down and pick up a book and read it. I'll actually throw my headphones on or I'll throw it on Bluetooth and I'll listen to the book. I actually speechify my documents. Like I work all day, so I type out a ton of stuff. I actually speechify my documents so I can actually listen to my documents. It's interesting, but that's just how I work. I'm an audio guy. I'm audio and visual. So yeah, I do watch a lot of stuff. That's just how I keep myself relevant, you know? Otherwise, you just turn into a fossil and people can't relate to you. And if they can't relate to you, then you can't relate to them. And that's just simple arithmetic. I don't get done what I need to get done. We're in a people business. We talk to people every day.
1: Boy, I'll tell you what, man. That 3 hours difference, it makes a difference for y'all. Like that was awesome. That was very
0: enlightening. It does make a difference.
1: Hell yeah.
0: I'm awake. My brain is still in hibernation when we do the show at 3 a.m.
3: Yeah, it doesn't matter to me. Every day, Jay, same old, same old.
0: So you ain't lying.
1: That's right.
3: You're
1: going to
3: get it.
0: You ain't lying.
1: Every
0: like a,
1: day.
0: Like
1: they call
0: the
1: him the
0: vampire
1: can,
0: that
1: man.
0: You are. The can.
1: Anyone can get it.
0: Yeah. He can stick his fangs in that can.
3: Well, son of a bitch. I forgot to give you guys a KNOX update last night. Ah, it was a good one, too. That's all right. We'll get him later. We'll get him later. Yeah. Like to leave voice notes
0: King
3: for the
0: what?
3: I know KNOX sports radio update.
0: Oh yeah, with
3: watch,
0: Drew.
3: The Cubs games and update them. Never during the losses, only during the wins. Oh. That's unfortunate. We'll give you we'll get it to you next time.
0: Well, okay.
3: Hey, it's been nice. It's been nice having the Rossini story keep us afloat here all the way up until the end of June.
0: But what if these are just appetizers? Honestly, what if these are just bird crumbs?
3: Okay, which leads to what?
0: I don't know. But they generally bring out, you know, if this is spin dip and chip and dip. I mean, is this a barbecue main course? Is this a fine dining main course? Is it like steak filet mignon from Maestro's? Like, what is this? What is the is this a preliminary for the main events?
3: I don't know.
0: And then is there dessert after? How many course meal could this potentially be? Just saying. You just never know, man, because that's how media works. Like, that's the cool thing about all of this. It's not cool. Personal stuff like this is not cool to me. Business and entertainment and things happening, you know, in sports and stuff like that, that's cool. But this, I don't wish for it, but it does make sports media Interesting. Yeah.
3: It's not my problem. You make bad choices. Hey, you got to live with the results. Man,
0: we all make bad choices.
3: Is what it is. Well, don't make
0: some
3: another.
0: Some of us make worse ones than the other.
3: Hey, don't make another bad choice. Don't use toilet paper. It's a foul. Brown card issued.
0: Oh, wow.
3: Dry TP smears and leaves extra men on the field. Dude wipes are XL wet.
0: Yeah.
3: And built to close out the game properly.
0: Close it out.
3: Send a free 10-pack to a TP user you know at dudewipes.com/browncard.
0: Brown card. Right, I know about brown cards.
3: So coming up later on, me too. Yeah. So coming up later on, we are going to have another edition of In Case You Missed It later on this hour. We are going to have something we do called What Are You Watching? That sounds like it's going to be a fun one in hour two. The great Pete Prisco is going to stop by. I can't wait to ask Pete if he's ever name-dropped to get out of a ticket before. We call that the Rossini in the NFL reporting circles. All of it is yours here on this three-hour extravaganza. It's LeVar Arrington, Brady Quinn, Jonas Knox in for the Dan Patrick Show. Up next, though, right when you thought you had everything figured out, this happened yesterday in the world of sports. We'll get into that for you right here on FSR. 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
1: It's the Dan Patrick Cole Show here on Fox Sports Radio. LeVar Arrington, Brady Quinn, Jonas Knox with you in for Dan and the guys. Coming up in a little over 15 minutes from now, we are going to have a little something we do called In Case You Missed It. But right now, it's time for the Tire Rack Play of the Day.
2: A few have been in this position for Paraguay. But he scores! Paraguay! They've done it! Paraguay have won it! And they booted Germany out of the World Cup!
1: World Cup on Fox on the call. 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Couple of big-time upsets in the World Cup yesterday, in which you saw, well, Brazil almost lost as well, too. That got a little bit closer. At least it was headed to extra time.
3: Well, Japan led for a good portion of that. And then Brazil finally tied it up and then obviously won an extra time. But that the Germany-Paraguay match was phenomenal.
1: Yeah.
3: I mean, that whole thing back and forth, the goalkeeper for Paraguay deserves a lot of credit, man. I mean, that dude's huge. He's going to be like 6'5", 6'6".
1: Now, what was the key play of the game for him, do you think, as far as...
3: I mean, stopping any PK to me is incredible. Like, I think how close that ball is to the goal and the way these dudes can rip it in there, that was floored. But we were all sitting down watching as a family, and like, my dad, who's, you know, Chopper's not a big soccer guy, but he kind of looked over me, and maybe it was after a couple of beers or three beers, they found it a little more entertaining, but he looked at me, he just goes, "Chops, this is fun. This is a good time right here." I was like, yeah. I was like, you should kind of watch this a little bit more. You'll enjoy it.
1: So. I was going to say the play of the game was probably him taking the dive when the German player bumped into him near the goal that waved off the
3: okay.
1: Delayed goal.
3: All right. So clearly, you had money on Germany?
1: No, I didn't. I didn't bet on that. I don't know why you have to make it. What do you think?
3: You
1: I am,
3: can't
1: Brendan
3: have goal
1: Sorsby?
3: Interference. It's a rule. It looked like it was close enough. I mean,
4: it would certainly make sense.
3: Yeah.
4: That you would be root for Germany.
1: Why is that?
4: Well, I don't know. I'm just curious.
1: Because I like Rammstein? Yeah. Oh. What are you getting at there?
3: I mean, if we're going to do this update, let's do it right.
4: Do the update.
3: I'm not sure if you guys saw the some of the incidents that took place last night. Apparently, I believe it was it the Mexican fan base that was lighting off the fireworks, or was it the Ecuadorian?
1: Oh, I mean, yeah, but that's every. I mean, come on, man. Like,
4: what? That's every what? Go ahead, say it.
1: What are we talking about? That's a Tuesday night. What are we talking about? The in-laws love fireworks.
4: What Christmas lights up? Don't forget the Christmas.
1: Oh,
4: lights.
1: Yeah. And nowhere to park. Yeah, man. I'm to listen.
4: Like, it's a good time, though.
1: Oh,
3: yeah. The point is, last night outside of one of the hotels, there was fireworks going off at 11 p.m. One of the fan bases basically let out where the team was staying, and obviously Ecuador and Mexico square off. So I believe it was actually the Mexican fan base letting them off in front of the Ecuadorian hotel.
1: Look, it's like,
4: you know, somebody had PTSD going on too, so you know they was up in that joint tripping out.
1: Oh yeah,
4: like y'all talking about soccer right now. Y'all better chill out with all of them fireworks. Yeah, you hear different. Yeah, you know the history of fireworks. Hey, some of this is real to some of us.
1: yeah, that game's
4: tell me
1: be...
4: about your father.
1: I'll say. And then, you know, seeing what happened, obviously, with Morocco winning over Netherlands last night, that was fun. I think we talked about it on our show. PKs are not fair at all. It's really not a fair way to determine the outcome of a game. But I look at it and I go, listen, you had 90 minutes. You had all that extra time.
4: Yeah, don't let it get there.
1: You know, if you're really the better team, you gotta take care of business when you have the opportunity, because then it opens up the door to stuff like that happening. Because you can see all of those players when it does go to PKs, they're like, "Oh God!" Like they realize now you're just leaving it in the hands of a guy with an errant shot or a goalie who guesses right, because you can't. And that's all it comes down to is the goalie just has to guess right. Like, where is he going to kick it? There's not enough time for me to make up ground if I miss and go to one side or the other. And so you just see the way this plays out, and it's maybe not the most fair result, but I'm with Chopperman. I think it's awesome. It's really, it was really awesome. Fun to watch.
3: And even the German goalkeeper, you know, stepped up for the final PK to make it go back into like the sudden death, which was fun. I put myself in the position of a player that if you don't put that thing on net on goal and you just airmail one, that's got to be the most defeating thing ever. Because, half the time, to your point, the goalie's guessing.
1: Yeah.
3: So even if you didn't kick it well, there's a 50% chance he's going to go the wrong way. And so all you have to do is put it on net, put it somewhere in the vicinity. And so for these guys who just, whether they sail it over the top, which obviously the German, player did, or, you know, actually it might have been a couple of them, but it's wild to me that sometimes they will not still be able to just put the ball in the net somewhere.
4: You know what's wild to me is I wouldn't have seen it.
3: Yep.
4: Like if old Chops was hanging out with me, we'd have been watching something different. We'd have been like
3: Love Island, probably.
4: I wouldn't put it on Chops.
1: What,
4: right out
1: Platoon?
4: The gate. But that's like, you know, I'm not one to just put things like that, war movies on, because he was.
3: That's what Chops does, though.
4: Yeah, I would have went Dutton Ranch. I'd have seen if he liked Dutton Ranch.
3: He would have watched that.
4: Yeah, he might have enjoyed Dutton Ranch, you know. It's a good show. It's heating up, you know. They move cattle, you know, eat steaks, stuff like that. I'm just saying.
1: On the subject of...
4: wasn't on soccer, though.
1: You know, there's the documentary, was it the two Escobars? Mm-hmm. The one guy for Colombia who missed a kick back in the World Cup, and... You know, the other Escobar had to.
4: Sometimes you gotta take that long nap.
1: And that's why. And I know it's a dark road to take. But when I watch those players miss those goals, and especially there was a guy for the Netherlands last night who was sobbing afterwards, and he was one of the guys who he missed an opportunity late that would have given him a lead and might have won them the World Cup game. And I just think to myself, man. I know how those fans are. Clearly, they're lighting off, you know, 4th of July out in front of a team hotel in Mexico City. I just hope that people are kind to that guy, because, like, one of the great Italian players of all time is Baggio. Baggio is known for missing the penalty kick in the 94 World Cup against Brazil in the final. And I remember my brother telling me he was there. He said it was one of the best sporting events he's ever been to. And it was Italy, Brazil. I think it was at the Rose Bowl. And Baggio missed that kick. And he's just known for that. And he's one of the greatest Italian players of all time. Mm. And people just know him as that missed kick. So, you know, hopefully they'll be kind to these guys. But I'm not hopeful.
4: I mean, come on.
1: At this point.
4: Win, lose, or draw. It's like anything. I mean, the stakes are so high. And I like hearing the stories surrounding the games, personally. I don't... You know, I'm close with the Marlies. Rohan's one of my super close friends, like a brother. They love soccer. It bums me out that I can't get more excited about soccer. And I've tried. And I'm like, why y'all like soccer so much? They're like, it's a gentleman's sport. And I was like, well, what exactly does that mean? Well, you have to share the ball. I'm like, okay. Like, I want to F somebody up. Like, if I'm out there and we're competing, I want to, if it's basketball, I want to bow you in your belly. You know, I'll back you down, and try to, you know, either pass it, get in position to bow you some more to get a rebound. But I want physicality. I want to feel that body up against mine and make moves and inflict my will upon you. And I want you to do the same exact thing. And I want to see who comes out on the other side saying, yeah, that was a hell of a game. Like, I just feel like, okay, we have a match. Every time somebody gets touched, they flop like a sniper just hit them with the big bullet from far away.
3: They don't do that really as much during this, because they get penalized for it. Yeah. If they
1: are, I see. Keep it up, Buster. You're going to get
4: every single time I've watched. Every single time I have watched a game, every single time a person gets touched, They flop on the ground.
3: These are other matches outside of the FIFA World Cup.
1: Yeah.
3: FIFA has done a good job of trying to implement this for this particular World Cup.
4: I do not watch other matches outside of the World Cup.
1: LeVar,
4: I've been watching the highlights or if it's on the television while I'm at the place where I'm eating. I know what my eyes are telling me.
1: Keep it up, Buster. You're getting a red card. Not messing around in the World Cup. Try to do that roughhouse game. In the World Cup in soccer. That doesn't fly there.
4: Yeah, whatever. Flopping asses.
5: That isn't happening that much in the
4: man, please. Them soccer players be flopping so much.
6: It's not
4: I watch little soccer.
6: It's not that bad.
4: And y'all sitting here.
3: You're exposing yourself right now.
4: No way.
6: It's not that
3: this
6: bad.
3: This is how I know you haven't watched any of the World Cup.
6: There is
4: I have watched more than any.
6: There is some flopping. All right.
4: I ain't watched much.
6: Let me ask you this.
4: But I've watched more than any.
6: Brady will know the answer to this. What did you see more of, flopping in the NBA playoffs or in the World Cup so far?
3: Oh, NBA playoffs.
6: 100%.
4: Oh, please.
6: 100%.
4: That's a lie.
6: It's true.
3: You could specifically actually put it on SGA if just him, not any other player in the NBA. But just SGA's flopping versus the World Cup, it probably would be SGA more so.
4: That is a lie.
3: It's not, man. They're penalizing players who are faking it. They have a replay system. It literally happened in one of the first matches for the U.S. Tim Ream got a yellow card, and they went back and reviewed it because Ream was like, I didn't touch the dude. And they came back. I think it was Uruguay. And they came back, and they were like, yep, that dude gets the yellow card. So trust, dude, they're penalizing.
4: Y'all not going to talk me out of what my own eyes have seen when I was watching this soccer.
3: You haven't watched any World Cup. You've admitted as much.
4: I have watched.
1: It's his birthday. You can just
4: the matches of the World Cup.
3: It's his birthday. Can't say.
1: Just do and say whatever he wants. Just like
4: that should be a fine, by the way. On my birthday, that should be a fine. That was very passive aggressive.
6: Your Honor.
4: You're being aggressive towards me, and it's very passive.
3: Because he's so wrong about this. I can't find
6: it. Thank you, Your Honor. Yeah, this court has integrity.
4: I'm telling you, it's the up top boys, man. You know? Some people call them the good.
6: I hate them.
4: Once! Just a hot dog!
6: All right, so coming up next, it is Two Pros and a Cup of Joe in for the Dan Patrick Show. We'll have another edition of In Case You Missed It right here on FSR.
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0: 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LeVar Arrington.
1: What?
0: Brady Quinn. Jonas Knox with you.
1: Why are you saying it like that?
0: What do you mean?
1: Say it again. What?
0: It's the Dan Patrick Show on Fox Sports Radio.
1: A little better, but you could give it a little bit more. Try it again. Come on, give it a little more. You got this. Come on.
0: What up? Dan Patrick Show, Fox Sports Radio. By the way, coming up top of next hour, a little over 10 minutes from now.
1: Why do you get closer to the mic, though? Is that what? Is that like a brother thing? Like to get close to the mic, be like, what up?
0: What you mean?
1: What you mean? No T? Just an S? What you mean?
2: I feel like every time.
0: Not my alphabet. You know,
2: every time you see certain, you know, concerts and things, you see some of that.
0: That's
2: like the mic gets a lot closer, you know.
1: Yeah. I found that to be pretty interesting. That, I mean,
2: yeah, LeVar, you know what I'm talking about.
1: You got up on the mic when you did that.
2: Yeah.
1: You can't do that the same way away from the mic?
0: No.
1: Yeah, you know what I'm talking about. Yeah. I guess it doesn't hit the same.
0: Yeah, that's why you.
2: No, it doesn't hit the same.
0: When you see a singer hit a high note, they always pull the mic farther away, you know, because that way it
1: don't pop.
0: Yeah. You know, and if your voice gives out a little bit, they can't tell. So, but I do know this. Coming up in about 10 minutes from now, we are going to tell you a story about how somebody is finding themselves in a new place, but there might be some troubling news to go along with that. That'll be yours right here on Fox Sports Radio. Right now, though, it is time for this.
3: Sometimes you can't get to everything in the world of sports or entertainment. Good thing the guys are here to bring you, in case you missed it.
0: Guys, so catching you up on this, Jake Paul has decided, you know what? The NFL is an aspiration. He was talking on the A16Z Show podcast, I guess, and he had this to say.
1: I guess.
4: I do have NFL aspirations.
5: Oh, wow.
4: After boxing, I want to play slot receiver. And so I think to, you know, get that experience in college first would be good. So I could walk onto the Stanford team. I'm being serious, though. Yeah.
5: Well, this might be the first podcast that you mention it. So
4: it is. And it happened. The idea of it happened today. Because I was like, well, I was originally thinking I'll just go straight to the Cleveland Browns or Dallas Cowboys. But they're probably going to want to see me play first. And so it might be better if I start off in college and have a little bit of an advantage over the younger, not as big kids before going into the NFL.
1: You have no idea what you are even talking about. The headhunters are in college.
2: Here's how you know if the NFL is scripted. 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That's how you know it was scripted.
1: I'd be all the way in. What? Slot receiver? Okay. 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
9: Brought to you by the Town Crier Wire. In the newsroom, I'm Andrew Green. Bend Harbor Area School Superintendent Simone Griffin has resigned from her position. Word came late Monday that Griffin will leave after less than a year after starting. Griffin issued a statement saying it wasn't an easy decision, but she's grateful for the opportunity to have served the district and community. She added, quote, "I have seen firsthand the resilience, care, and dedication that define Benton Harbor area schools, and I remain confident in the strength of this district." Griffin has been engulfed in controversy in recent months with reports of conflict with students, parents, and board trustees. The board last month sparred over her evaluation as one trustee openly called for her non-reemployment. Griffin has also submitted formal complaints against two trustees. A school board meeting to evaluate Griffin that had been scheduled for Monday was canceled shortly before it was to start. The Board of Education says it will now schedule a special meeting to discuss its next steps. Congressman Tim Walberg is urging President Trump to reverse the denial of a federal major disaster declaration for Southwest Michigan following a deadly March 6 tornado outbreak. Walberg joined Congressman Bill Huizinga and U.S. Senators Gary Peters and Alyssa Slotkin, sending the letter backing Governor Gretchen Whitmer's appeal of the decision on Monday. Walberg tells us disasters like the March tornadoes are why federal aid programs like the Individual Assistance Program and the Hazard Mitigation Grant Program exist.
10: I think it's incumbent upon a state's delegation that when there is a disaster like the floods, like the ice storm and things that we have stood together on, saying to the best of our intentions, we believe that the outcome of those events necessitates some help from the federal government.
9: The lawmakers write that the tornadoes resulted in the loss of four lives, destroyed critical infrastructure, destroyed homes, displaced residents, and left considerable debris. Walberg says much of that destruction was in his district. Governor Gretchen Whitmer has called for the Individual Assistance Program to be activated for Branch, Cass, and St. Joseph counties, as well as the activation of the Hazard Mitigation Grant Program statewide. And dredging will begin soon in the St. Joseph Outer Harbor. U.S. Army Corps of Engineers spokesperson Brandon Hubbard tells us they'll start in early July and wrap up in August. Viking Marine Construction will remove 83,000 cubic feet of sediment from the harbor. The sand will be deposited about a half mile to the south. However, it will not be deposited the usual way along the shore to replenish the beach directly. Hubbard says they're going to place the sediment perpendicular to shore to form a peninsula for research purposes.
11: A big part of it is every year in the winter, we get a lot of movement. So we want the information of what wave action does with the sediment as we place it. The study will allow us to measure some of those movements, and then that'll inform how we do our dredging placement going forward on the Great Lakes.
9: Hubbard asks everyone to keep a distance from the dredging equipment during the project. In the newsroom, I'm Andrew Green.
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13: Mainly clear skies this afternoon, with daytime highs approaching 93. Lows around 74 tonight, clear skies. Bright sunshine tomorrow, 94. Temps a bit above average Thursday and Friday, with highs from the upper 80s to the low 90s. Chance of thunderstorms Friday. A peek at the extended shows, 83 Saturday, 84 Sunday, and 81 on Monday. Currently 88. That's your updated forecast. I'm meteorologist Paul Trombley.
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2: You sound traumatized. You all right? If you don't want to talk, don't talk to me. Like, leave the studio if you don't want to talk on break.
1: Hey, Brady.
2: He's not.
1: He's back.
2: Stop. I'm sitting there telling you every reason why I'm not.
1: Hey, man.
2: I'm not.
3: He never left. That's the truth.
4: You guys.
3: Just a hiatus, you know?
0: No way.
1: The frame.
2: Y'all got issues, man.
1: It's
2: I try to be a good role model to you, and this is how you treat it. Go ahead, man.
3: I just had someone who was a PA guy like talk to me a little bit about Jerome Bettis. I said, man,
0: you got great cats.
3: That's my guy.
0: Yeah.
3: I said, that's my guy, man. I said, that's
2: my guy too.
3: You know, I was like, I work with another guy who you know loves him too. They've been through a lot together. So.
0: Yeah. I mean, figuratively and literally.
1: You know, come to think about it, we never hung out again after that.
0: Nope. Nope. Too much for me. We all got limitations in our lives, and that night, nope.
1: Oh my God,
0: we went far beyond. We went well beyond what my limitations were.
1: By the way, it is LeVar Arrington, the birthday boy. Brady Quinn, Jonas Knox, in for Dan and the Danettes. We are going to take you all the way up until noon Eastern time, 9 o'clock Pacific. 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We are normally on before the Dan Patrick Show on 2 PROS and a Cup of Joe weekday morning. So at @2PROSFSR on YouTube, you can hang out with us there. All right. So look, it started out well. It seemed like we were going to be here for a while. It was one of the next great superstar and city pairings. And then all of a sudden, Ja Morant decided, you know what? I'm going to go hold up some gun lighters and I'm going to go ahead and, you know, flash some gun symbols and get myself in some hot water. And next thing you know, things start to go sideways. Health becomes a concern. And all of a sudden, Ja Morant is no longer a member of the Memphis Grizzlies. He was traded yesterday to the Blazers for Jeremy Grant and Chris Murray. So Ja Morant, the 2-time All-Star, who I would say there was a window of time, most exciting player in the league. Like by far, his size and stature, and the way he could get up and dunk over guys,
3: yamming on dudes.
1: Oh my God!
3: Absolutely awesome. mushroom stamping.
0: Oh wow.
1: That's 100% correct. Yeah. Yes.
0: Oh wow.
1: Yes.
0: What does that look like?
3: Posterize.
1: Stamp
3: poster that you got in your Does anyone remember some of the issues he's been through in the past? Like the whole flashing of firearms on IG Live or remember when he was, fined 75 grand for mimicking shooting gestures, during games. And then I guess reportedly there was a pickup game where there was an altercation back in like 2022.
1: Yeah.
3: And I think he got in a fight. Then he allegedly came back with a firearm around his waist or something, the judge threw that one out.
1: I think the guy who was playing was 17. I think it was at his place. It was at Ja Morant's place, if I'm not mistaken. That one makes sense to me.
3: Water under the bridge. What I'd like to draw attention to, though, is the difference in gun laws between Tennessee and Oregon. Boy, he's in for a rude awakening if some of those past habits keep up. Pretty sure in Oregon you need to have a universal background check. On all sales of the guns, they regulate magazines, and you gotta have a permit to carry there. Where Tennessee has none of that. So,
1: I don't want to. I watched the documentary, the Jailblazers documentary, and I think those guys got a raw deal in a lot of ways. I think there was a lot of people that were uncomfortable with their presence in the Portland community. And I just want to say this. Ja Morant feels like he would have been a perfect member of that team.
0: Ja Morant was really out there on some gang type stuff, though.
1: He's
0: like some street type
1: stuff. Got an edge to him.
0: Them dudes wasn't on no street stuff. That's the that's the funny aspect of the fact. Rashid is not, he's not like, That's not how he is.
1: Bonzi Wells.
0: Mighty Mouse, that's not how he is. Bonzi Wells, yeah. That's not who that, like,
1: but
0: they're not street
1: that's
0: cat.
1: That's what they were labeled.
0: Yeah, I know.
1: And what did they call it? They called it, was it Lake Black Oswego or whatever it was?
0: Yeah.
1: Like, the Lake Oswego, where all those guys live, they called it Lake Black Oswego.
0: And they didn't want nobody black there. They wanted him out of there. You know, you kid, they was planting weed in the man's house. They was they was searching his house, like no warrants, like just breaking into the crib. They was trying to get them up out of there, man. And they weren't even thugs. Like, Ja Morant chases that image. They chase that image, the dad. They chase that image, like the rapper, musician, thugged out approach. Like, they really be trying, like, in his accolades that you were giving, Q, you failed to mention when he had all the money on the floor with the one stripper and had all the cash, like, cash rules everything around me in the club. That's part of the accolades, you know? Yeah.
3: But that's also because in Oregon, you can still do that. There's not going to be a drastic change to, you know, that sort of
0: issue. Okay, that's fair.
3: Oregon,
0: that's fair.
3: Yeah.
0: I just, you know, I hope, because if you notice, while he was turning into one of the most premier players in the league, the conversations were starting to turn and kind of trend his way. This young man showed a lack of maturity, or maybe a lack of awareness, enough awareness to make it through those times unscathed. And it's unfortunate because his trajectory was so much higher than what it is now. It's like, did we even talk about Ja Morant this year, this basketball season?
1: No.
0: Like,
1: God, no.
0: He played.
1: Well, it's his fault, dude. Buy another gun lighter.
0: He played. Well, I mean, you know, we do know that when cats get, you know, uncovered for the stuff that they be doing, they're not the same person. I mean, we saw it happen with Tiger, you know. He's the main one for me. I mean, we saw it happen. When people take things away from you, you're just not the same. You try to be different. I don't know if that is the same thing for Ja Morant.
3: What did they take away from Tiger?
0: The hose.
1: Oh, okay. Okay. All right.
0: They took the hose away from Tiger. Tiger needed them hose, man.
1: So that was
0: that was his
1: performance enhancer.
0: Yes.
1: Okay, I got you.
0: And my whole thing is, like, just why get married? Like, just go ahead and just get it in. Tiger Woods seemed like the cat that just really get it in. Like, he'd be on some Kama Sutra type stuff, or like some old school, like, type love making type deals, the way he does it, like real ceremonial, like I must prepare type stuff. Now, Ja Morant.
1: Brady, is that true?
0: Ja Morant comes across as more like mainstream.
3: Oh, I know.
0: Hey.
3: Hey, put this on me.
0: We know you're a big fan of him.
1: Like,
3: of Tiger?
0: It might have been in his memoirs or something, you know?
3: I did not read the book, or if there is one. I am a big fan. He's a really nice dude.
0: I'm not trying to move the goalposts. All I'm saying is, Ja Morant, I hope he can move on from all of the setbacks. I know he had sustained an injury at one point, but it's really been everything off the court that has been the hindrance to Ja Morant and his meteoric rise to being a megastar in the NBA and such a departure from what he was representation of, what, not even 3 years ago, 2 years ago? Something to that effect?
1: I mean, he's played a handful of games over the past 3 years. I mean, nowhere close to what he was back in, I think, 2023.
0: So, like, three years ago.
1: He had a UCL and elbow issue this past year, so he only played 20 games. The year before, he tore his labrum in his shoulder, so he only played 9 games. And there was talks.
0: And then the year before that, he was a killer. I mean, not literally, but like balled out on the court.
1: Yeah, like you gotta clarify.
0: Yeah, but gotta clarify.
1: Yeah, listen, and that's why we're professionals. Yeah, so for anybody clarify. Thinks we're, this is just, you know, grab ass for 3 hours, it's not. We do our due diligence here on the show. I just think there was talks that they were trying to deal him last year and they couldn't get anything that they thought they were going to get in return. Like, they couldn't, like, nobody was really interested in it because of all the off-court stuff. And also the fact that, you know, his health, he hasn't been able to stay, you know, on the court over the past couple of years. But I just look at it and I go, listen, Dame Lillard's coming back. You've got Ja Morant there. There's some people that have speculated because one of the teams that's been rumored to be interested in Jaylen Brown is Portland. Is this a move to set up another move for the Blazers, which is interesting considering, you know, they've got, you know, one of the more frugal owners in all of sports who's, you know, just hired a coach on a 1-year deal and would not guarantee years 2 and 3. And you've got other coaches around the NBA that are like, listen, that's, I mean, Mike Anori, congratulations on the gig, but that sets a bad precedent. They're talking about the travel expenses. It's just kind of an interesting move for Portland at this point in time. But I hope he comes back in full health, maybe a change of scenery, you know, works for him. And if he could just, listen, if he could just stop making an Uzi gesture with his hands, I think everything's going to be fine. And I think you guys need to stop being so negative about this idea of Ja Morant in Portland. Like, you've got to welcome it and celebrate a little bit.
3: I'll celebrate him. He's a hell of an athlete. Yeah, I don't want him to get any more trouble. And I'm not sure which other teams or states he could have went to that would have made his love for guns more difficult. So, I mean, just...
1: Well, I mean, what about, like, Dallas, San Antonio?
0: Oh, he'd been good. He walked with it on his hip.
3: Yeah.
0: Walked with that joint right on his head.
1: That?
0: Yeah, man.
3: Fine. I mean,
0: just the problem with that is that there's other people walking with them on their hips, right, too. So yeah, you just be aware of that aspect of it. But seriously, man, I hope it works out for them. Maybe it is. I don't know that it's a change of scenery for Ja Morant. I think it comes down to, A, can he stay healthy? And B, can he keep his mind focused in on what the main objective is? Because I feel like from what we've experienced of him during the height of his popularity, it was the Morants plural show. It wasn't just Ja Morant. It was the Morants. Now, I don't know his story all like that. I don't know the part his dad played, the role he played in his success. I just know that the success he was having and enjoying in the league, his dad was enjoying that success just like he was Ja Morant on the court. And sometimes your biggest blessing can also be your biggest curse. And from what I can gather and what I can see, I really don't want to speak out of term, but you know what? Observation and what you pull away from your observations and create opinions on, I mean, that my perception becomes my reality. My perception of Ja Morant was a young man who was crazy, crazy talented, has been lauded and praised for how gifted he is in a sport where getting praised at a young age is at a premium for basketball players. His dad was a part of it and did nothing, in my estimation, to make sure that he was keeping everything in the proper order and the proper perspective. And I can say honestly with confidence, if you look at the examples that have been stated during the course of this segment, if you read up on things that he's done and he's gotten in trouble, you know, for doing, those aren't things I could ever fathom or fix my mind to think of any of the young men that I know. I just don't, like,

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1: And he
2: that's
1: had
2: Jonas.
1: He had a whole
2: Jonas
1: bunch
2: tried
1: of
2: to
1: ones.
2: Pick those ones up too.
1: Oh, he had a whole bunch of ones in plastic. And I was like, they was like throwing it on the floor. Yeah. Like I had to pick up at least enough money to pay for all my meals on that Super Bowl trip.
3: Yeah. Why
1: thank
3: not?
1: You.
3: I get it.
1: Shouts out to Willie Teal.
3: Right, so,
1: anyway.
3: I forgot. I forgot.
1: Oh, I just gave you his name.
3: Diana, knock it off.
1: That's funny you said Diana. We still got to talk about what I was watching on TV. I'm just saying, don't get away from what the theme is here. And the theme is you're getting an opportunity to start anew. I don't know if he can recapture that magic, fellas. I really don't, but at least he got an opportunity.
3: I forgot about his dad and Shannon Sharp having
1: almost
3: to be
1: got to a fight. Like was really
3: what
1: threatening each
3: hell?
1: Other. But then they was hugging it out like 2 minutes later. Like, nah, I'm not hugging it. If we about to thump, we gonna thump. Like, I'm not on no, like, let's be cool 2 minutes
3: hey,
1: later.
3: Brady
1: type
3: always
1: stuff.
3: Tells me that's cap.
1: That's straight cap.
3: Yep.
2: I don't know what that means.
1: That's not being honest. You're lying.
2: What's cap?
1: Yeah. If you say something and they say that's cap, they're basically saying you're full of it. Like you're not okay. Telling the truth, whatever. That's cat.
2: I put up the horns. Yeah. I put up the horns like BS.
1: Oh.
2: You know?
1: Oh, okay.
2: And I didn't need to say that's cat. I move a little quicker, you know?
1: Hey, man, Serena got on therapeutic socks. Are those?
3: Yeah.
4: Are those therapeutic socks she's wearing out there?
2: First off, for a man with gout, for a man with
1: that's
2: way,
1: how I expect.
2: Can we get a gout update? How is the gout?
1: I feel better today. It's still my heel is just a little bit sore, but I feel all right. I mean, I could get away. I could be faster than Jonas if a mountain lion came running up on
3: us. I mean, who couldn't?
2: I mean, I've never seen Jonas even jog.
3: Yeah.
2: So I would not know what that looks like.
1: Because he flies away.
3: I got
1: when it gets dangerous, he just turns into a bat and flies away.
3: I got a bum knee, a bad hip. It's not just not happening anytime soon.
1: Joe just turns into a wax figure when danger comes.
3: But you get me on an echo bike. why is that vampire driving a Tacoma? Doesn't make any sense. All right, so like, can I just put a bow on the whole John Morant thing? Seriously though, because I do think that this. You know, since we're on the topic, that this does need to be discussed.
2: Oh, no.
3: When, because we're talking about, you know, upbringing and you know, when you guys were younger.
2: Oh, no.
3: Were you water gun, super soaker,
1: yes.
3: Water balloon?
1: All of them.
3: Like, but what was your gun of choice? All right.
1: When I was younger, I had a black Uzi squirt gun.
3: Okay.
1: When I got to college, I had the backpack super soaker because we had super soaker wars with the other players and other teams.
3: Yeah.
1: Until they took it to a whole nother level and started shooting BBs. Like their water guns weren't as good as ours. And we was pulling up, like doing drive-bys with like backpack super soakers. So cats turned to BB guns and that ruined it. But that was it. That was the last of any type of. Now, I do have real guns. Like, I have an arsenal of guns.
3: Oh, but I'm thinking summertime activities. Like,
1: so
3: which,
1: I did
3: your
1: gradually. I gradually moved from the Uzi water gun when I was younger to the super soaker in college to a whole, like, I'm an Armageddon type of guy.
3: Okay.
1: Here's the crazy thing, though, is that they're all in storage somewhere properly safe and secure. Because I don't have a license here in California, so none of them are here.
3: Now, I would recommend if you guys remember the hard plastic water guns, just the handheld, just you know, like
1: yeah,
3: little,
1: yeah, the
3: quick
1: little
3: shooter,
1: little pink see through joint.
3: Yeah, so you got one in one
1: little
3: pocket,
1: pink one,
3: yeah,
1: see-through.
3: One in the other. I would always go orange. One in one pocket, one in the other. You don't wear socks during the summertime for the most part, so you can't hide one in your socks. So you got to probably go back. Pocket some board shorts don't have that, but if you're going to light somebody up, that's an option for
1: because it's a quick, easy way of hitting somebody with a little squirt and then you can act like you didn't do it.
3: Yeah,
1: those are the best times to do it. But we used to have real water guns.

0: wars, though. Like, back in the day, like, you run around the whole neighborhood, had water gun wars. Like, that was a real deal, and then we did in college.
1: Brady, what was your water gun of choice on the topic of Ja Morant as a kid?
2: I was actually going to say, when you asked the question, I was thinking more Nerf guns. Like, usually we had, like,
1: Nerf guns are fun.
0: That's like dorm room action, though. That's like apartment action. Like, you're sitting on the couch. Cats are hanging out in the dorm.
2: I was thinking about when I was a kid. I don't think I played with Nerf guns when I got older.
0: No?
2: I think I passed that up after that.
0: What you trying to say, Brady?
1: What was you, turn eight?
0: What are you trying to say?
2: I was done with the whole Nerf gun thing probably by the time I got to
0: junior high. There lies the disconnect between quarterbacks and the rest of the team. There you go. They just think they better than us, man. You see?
2: I just have it right.
3: I used to play. I'm talking about when I was a kid.
2: I put down the G.I. Joe figurine and I picked up a playbook. You know, it's just it's not like that. You know,
0: I
2: put down Wolverine in X-Men and I went ahead and just started lifting weights.
0: Well, say that to Brian Dawkins and his locker is probably still there. You know.
2: Yeah, I remember B. Doc. Dude, I played with him. He had the whole Wolverine setup.
0: As an adult.
2: But by the way, he might have loved those things, but I guarantee you he was out running around. He wasn't playing with little toy guns. He was out there.
0: Hey, man.
2: He was out there getting ready to play in the NFL.
0: I played with Nerf guns and body parts in college, bro, and I have no shame for it. I have no shame about it. Body parts and Nerf guns.
2: I heard you the first time. I'm not touching those.
0: I was looking at Jonas's face. Sometimes you got to feel your way through things. Hey, like linebackers, man. They teach you to read and react.
1: Hey.
0: You know? Really going
1: to
0: do that.
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0: Good luck, Tom Moran.
1: All right, so it is the Dan Patrick Show here on Fox Sports Radio. LeVar Arrington, Brady Quinn, Jonas Knox with you. 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

0: wrong with you, man?
1: Hey, man. Got issues.
0: You really, really need...
1: Oh, my God.
0: You really need to seek assistance, bro.
1: My man.
0: All right, I'm just...
1: Last day of the month. Have a heart.
0: All right, that's fair.
1: It's two pros and
0: it's
1: a cup of
0: joe. It's
1: the
0: last of the month. Wake up, wake up, wake up, wake up.
1: Filling in for the Dan Patrick Show here on Fox Sports Radio. LeVar Arrington, Brady Quinn, Jonas Knox with you here. Coming up in, we'll call it a little over 15 minutes from now, this is going to be a very revealing segment that we're going to do. It's called What Are You Watching? And I think LeVar's got a full clip.
0: I do.
1: He's got a...
0: I do.
1: The birthday boy's got a full clip we will be getting into coming up here a little over 15 minutes from now. Hey, Brady, you buying the Seahawks or what? Are you jumping in on this? Are you going to be a part of the bidding here for the Seattle Seahawks?
2: I was thinking, too, has there ever been a better time for a franchise to sell than after winning a Super Bowl? I mean, honestly, like you're probably at the top of the market. You've got a team that is capable, I think, of competing at least for another one, you know, given what they brought back and what they have. So... I don't know. I mean, this thing's going to go for what, $10 billion, maybe more, with what some of these franchises are going for at this point. I mean, it's going to be ridiculous how expensive it's going to take, but still, it's got to be probably the only time this will ever happen. Like, I can't even imagine another time when we'll see a team winning a championship and immediately selling.
1: I think the Celtics sold, but I think it was, I don't know if it was the very next offseason when they won the title.
2: After.
1: Yeah, it was like a year after, and Seattle's Seattle's on the market. So, and they're talking about, as you mentioned, $10 million. So that's kind of the range or $10 billion. That's kind of the range.
0: What?
1: I was going to say, man, that'd be awesome.
0: Hey, I was going to say, Q, take me up after the show.
1: So that's the range that they're looking at. And the first round of bids were due yesterday. And so there's just conversation as to who wants in on this. And I think, when Jerry Richardson sold the Panthers, was it $2 billion? I want to say
2: it was a forced sale, though, too, which isn't, great. But yeah, something in that ballpark.
1: Yeah. Hmm. So why don't you guys get in on this? Come on. You got cash.
0: I have no desire to own an NFL franchise.
1: You wouldn't want to own an NFL franchise?
2: Who was rumored? Zuckerberg? Is that who they thought were going to try to get it? Maybe Bezos?
0: Yeah.
2: Bezos could make sense. So.
0: Yeah, I feel like that's ego-driven. Unless you're someone like Tom Brady, which that's still ego-driven, but he's allowed to be ego-driven. He's allowed. Like if Michael Jordan, he's allowed to have... bought a basketball team and felt like he could do it and win with it and all that stuff. Like, I have no interest in that.
1: No interest in owning an NFL team?
0: I would love to put together a roster, though. I could put together a roster 100%. I mean, I used to put them together for eighth grade teams. Like,
1: same
0: I could
1: thing.
0: Put together a roster. Oh, well, it's actually harder.
1: Why?
0: Well, because you don't know what an eighth grader is going to ultimately become. I mean, if you think about it, like I said, I had Shador Sanders. I had Shador Sanders and Caleb Williams in the same game as quarterbacks in the eighth grade. So I know talent. I'll say I know talent, but more importantly, I know a lot of people. And the people that I know, people will tell you who the dogs are. Like, they'll let you know, like, that he get him. There's a kid named Aaron Willis from Virginia, played for the Canes. The shots out to Coach Scott and the Canes in Virginia and Richmond. And that kid hit like a Mack truck. He just never grew. So then there's always that aspect of it, right? But I would love to put together a college team, not a pro team. I'd love to put together a college team.
1: All right, so let's break down
0: but I'd never want to own one.
1: Let's break down just a hypothetical here. All right, so if we were going to buy an NFL franchise,
0: we should start thinking about buying a college franchise. We should start thinking. Yeah, why not? It's going to happen.
1: Hawaii?
0: Why not?
1: Yeah, I'm in.
0: Why not? Get it cheap. Get in cheap. Because that ain't gonna have, that ain't gonna cost much. We get in on that cheap.
1: Talk. Come
0: we
1: on.
0: Get some money donors behind us, and we build it up. Let's go.
1: But everything's more expensive in Hawaii. You know, our friends listening on the Tiki Torch of the Hawaiian Islands, Fox Sports 990. You know what we're talking about. You are familiar with that. Everything goes up in price.
0: Why make some cash?
1: Well, that's why a lot of people out there have chickens, so they don't have to pay for eggs. You know, save money.
0: Eggs are expensive, man.
1: Very, very pricey. But if we were to do a hypothetical here, and let's say Brady is the front man for this purchase. When we do come into ownership, what roles does everybody get? Like, what roles would you say would be perfect for everybody from an ownership standpoint? I just want a part of it. I don't need to get any of the glory. That glory is just going to come naturally. I would want to know, Brady, what would my involvement be if we were to go go in thirds on buying an NFL team? Like, how would you want me best suited with the organization?
2: Well, let me start off with LeVar, because I think I've got a pretty clear idea of what he would do. He like Chris Spielman's takeover is kind of advisory to the owner, you know, so you can kind of oversee things, make sure like, hey, they're bringing in the right guys, they're bringing in the right people, you know, kind of be the eyes and the ears to help out with ownership. That would be like a great role.
0: I would love
2: that for him.
0: Yeah, I'd do that.
2: And then for you, Jonas, it's a really, really important role. And I don't want you to take this as a slight in any way.
0: I think I'm
2: But I want you to understand, you know, the organization would need a tone setter. Okay.
0: Uh-oh.
2: And I feel like you are a great tone setter because you're consistent.
0: Yeah, you are.
2: You're positive.
0: You are.
2: And you're thorough in your preparation. So I would think that you being the guy that's out there at the gate when the players and people first come in, that'd be the perfect position for you.
1: Okay.
0: That's
2: because
0: so crazy.
2: You would be able to set the tone right away.
0: I was thinking secretary. But you're saying at the gate, at the security gate. Man, you took it a step further.
2: Before they even get in behind.
0: Took it a step further. But God, I was tracking with you, bro.
1: Heck yeah.
2: Before they even get inside, like the first person they see is
0: you're
2: Josh.
0: Right.
1: And you would you want, know? And what yeah. I also, like I would put a tray out there that would take out stuff from their pockets and put it in the tray before they came
0: no,
1: in.
0: No, you don't do all that.
1: Oh,
0: you don't
1: I don't
0: do
1: that.
0: All that. No, you're
2: just coming through
0: to
2: their
0: do
2: car.
0: All that. Yeah.
2: Yeah. We'd have a nice setup where you'd have a bathroom in there, a nice TV.
0: Yeah. Just be chilling.
2: Nice
0: man.
2: Chair and all that. Yeah.
1: Oh, so not like anywhere close to the stadium, just in the parking lot.
0: Not close to the facility.
1: Oh.
0: Like, yeah. You know, like stadium is one thing, but unless it's connected to, but yeah, coming into the facility, he's saying basically the security checkpoint. Right. Yeah. You'd be at the security checkpoint.
1: What would I wear? What I need to get dressed
2: Whatever
1: up.
2: You want.
0: Yeah.
2: I mean, we probably
0: generally
2: give you
0: have a polo.
2: Some Seahawks. Yeah. Seahawks swag or something. Yeah.
1: Huh.
0: But you can have on, you know, workout shorts.
2: But think
0: shorts.
2: About it. Feels you are so the nice. First person sneakers. That everyone. Sees yeah. when you they get to the facility every day. It's a really important job.
1: Now,
0: I agree.
1: Okay, now game days. I mean, obviously, I'll be in the suite with you guys, right? Or is there?
0: I wouldn't be in the suite until the second half. First half, I'm gonna be on the field,
2: or tailgating.
1: Yeah.
0: Well, before the game, I'm
2: with
0: gonna
2: sponsors,
0: be tailgating
2: with sponsors.
0: 100%.
2: Yeah.
0: Jonas seen me at work now. I don't play around with my tailgate.
1: Tell you the same, man.
2: I trust me. I get your
1: tailgate's fun, man. Tailgate's fun.
0: I make things work. I make it shake. It's a Stick City tailgate. I make it shake. You know what I mean? I'm important in some places in this world. You know what I mean? Like, maybe not that important here, but you know what I mean?
2: I'm so thankful I met you when I did in my life. Like, I just feel like it would have been wild during my younger days.
0: You would have been the very one I would have been keeping right there with.
1: You know,
0: that's the funny thing. You would have been right there with me, seat laid back on the passenger side.
1: My favorite moment is like LeVar's son played at Delaware. And were they playing in-state college?
0: Yes.
1: So they were coming to play in-state college. And I'm like, man, that's so awesome. You're going to be able to see your son on the field in-state college where you're a legend at, a Hall of Famer at. I was like, yeah, I mean, I'm going to be at the tailgate. And then I'll go.
0: And that's what
1: I did. Half the time I'll be there, but I'm going to be at the tailgate before that.
0: That's very true. Very true. Very true. Getting LeVar Allen's. Then I go in, and I handle my business and I shake all the donors' hands and all the people that are around. I shake their hands and I hang out with it, with our fans and our community. And I watch the first half of the game and then I go up with the crafts. I go up with the AD and all the other people and I get my drink on and during the second half. And I cheer from up top. So I would come up top with y'all in the second half, knowing that my work is done. Now, once I know my work is done, then I'm a lay back a little bit, but I'm gonna get that work in early and during.
1: Yeah.
0: We're gonna get it in together.
1: Definitely.
0: We're going to own a team one day, but it's going to be a college team.
1: It is the Dan Patrick Show here on Fox Sports Radio. LeVar Arrington.
0: That might be the
1: Brady
0: movie.
1: Quinn, Jonas Knox with you. 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
8: 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And liberal John James wants to let in thousands more. Illegal immigrants have stolen billions and committed unspeakable crimes. John James wants to give them guest worker visas to steal American jobs. James even said he doesn't unequivocally support construction of a border wall with Mexico. John James is no conservative. 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
1: It's funny that you're playing this song.
0: LeVar Arrington, Brady Quinn, Jonas Knox, in for Dan and the guys. Coming up top of next hour, a little over 12 minutes from now. If you want a red ass in your life, especially at this time in the morning, Pete Prisco's here. And we're going to ask Pete Prisco what he's done to get out of a ticket before as an NFL reporter. We'll get into that for you again coming up here a little over 12 minutes from now. Before we get to another edition of What the Hell Are You Watching, want to let you know that you can watch us on YouTube. Just search 2PROSFSR within YouTube. Again, that's 2PROSFSR. Hit the subscribe button. After you've done that, tap the thumbs up icon. Comment away whether you agree or disagree. Let us know what you think. Again, just search 2PROSFSR on YouTube and subscribe. And away we go with another edition of What Are You Watching, where we go around and we find out a lot about members of this show. And a man who's got a full clip, no Ja Morant pun intended, the one and only birthday boy, LeVar Arrington.
2: I mean, y'all don't want to go first? You guys go first.
0: I watched the Cubs.
2: Okay, that was it, huh?
0: That's what I watched.
3: Oh, nice walk-off
0: last
3: night.
0: Yeah, you like
3: that? Cubbies? Yeah.
0: Yep, little Seiya Suzuki, deep to the wall. Guy caught a glove full of ivy, and next thing you know, the Cubs have won it again. They're nice. Turning things around, man. Took two or three from the Brew Crew in Milwaukee, Wrigley North. Big time.
2: That's nice, man. Yeah. What about you, Q?
3: Shoot, man. I haven't been watching much of anything. Just some World Cup, honestly. I usually watch, like, live sporting events. I really can't get into shows. I just don't have time to really care, honestly.
2: Huh.
3: It's just...
0: That's a great point.
3: I just don't care.
2: All right, well, I'll take... Like, so, obviously, House of Dragons aired on Sunday, so we got knocked that one down. That was, I'll say they came out the gate... Like, you remember how Mike Tyson used to, like, wipe his feet and then come to the center of the ring,
0: yeah,
2: and then somebody get their ass knocked out in, yeah, the next few seconds to a few minutes. That's how House of Dragons has come out in this season three, I believe, of House of Dragons, which is obviously the spinoff to Game of Thrones.
0: Yeah.
2: They've been getting at it. They've been getting at it.
0: Right out the gate. Yeah.
2: Right out the gate. Also watch Love Allen. Love Allen is again, it's cringe entertainment. Like, it just is. You're watching these young cats kiss each other in the mouth the whole time. You're cringed out. You're grossed out. They're sucking each other's toes. They freaking one another. And really, all it does for me is give me an opportunity to think about how much I don't miss being young in some instances. Sometimes you want to go back. Love Island makes you appreciate being older.
0: Can I ask a question about Love Island? So, just so I'm clear, are they on an actual island?
2: Yeah.
0: Okay.
2: They're in Fiji.
0: And all right, so they're in Fiji, and then, like, how do you get eliminated? What disqualifies
2: it's
0: you from the competition?
2: Wow, because there's not very many eliminations that take place, but every once in a while they have eliminations where, like, you do coupling. Then you have terminology, like coupling means that you know, they'll ask you, you want to sleep with me tonight, not like that way, but sleep in their bed. And you could still be sleeping in somebody's bed and coupled with somebody and not be closed. So closed and open means I'm sleeping in your bed, we're hanging out, but I'm still open to having conversations and talking to other girls or other guys in the villa.
0: So nobody's getting cracked.
2: Oh, yeah.
0: Oh, they are?
2: Oh, there's cracking taking place, too.
0: Wow.
2: Smash, crack, flip it up, rub it up. Like, they're freaks. They're freaking off up in there. They're freaking.
0: All right.
2: They're freaks.
0: And that's
2: what you get when you watch Love Allen, is like there's this entertainment idea of it where it's like a very, very cult, a very niche type of show. And it's like you got serial daters. And so now you start picking favorites, like, oh, I like this person. Oh, they seem like a good couple. I wouldn't expect it this connection, this, that, and this, she's a hoe, oh he's a gigolo, like you like start like judging people all kinds of different
0: what's
2: things
0: the difference between Love Island and The Bachelor or The Bachelorette?
2: Because The Bachelorette and The Bachelor are more geared towards one person trying to find love with a whole bunch of different people. Like, in this one, it's like, it's 5-on-5 or 6-on-6, right? Okay. And so, at times, like, you're looking at the homie, like, you're my homie. Oh, you're my homie. We got tight in here and we're cool, but I want to talk to your chick. So now you got to try to figure out how to navigate that. And then they'll do weird things, like they do these competitions. But so they put the boys in one villa, had the girls that they were dating in another villa. And they'll do weird things that are like skewed against the boys. Like the boys were in the villa. They brought new girls in. They were supposed to do a date with the girls they're in the villa with currently. They take them out of the current villa, put them in a different villa, and brought in a whole entire different group of girls. Now, there's a term for them. They're called bombshells.
0: Oh.
2: They're called bombshells, right? So they bring in the bombshells, and they come in, they shake things up, and they had them on camera talking about, oh, it's later for my girl back in the other villa, and the girls is watching it. Their gift was to open this box, and it revealed a big-ass screen that showed them reacting to the bombshells that came in. Okay, but
0: Thriller in the Villa.
2: But we don't have much time, so I got to switch shows on y'all. I've been watching documentaries, all right? Earth, Wind, and Fire. Did not know that Maurice White was as gifted and as talented an artist as he was. Blew me away how gifted he was.
0: Last name, man.
2: And how talented. White, yeah. All right. And didn't want to get married. Like, he had a life partner, but just said he wasn't marriage material. I ended up having, like, two kids. And anyways, that was interesting. Then I watched another one on Guns N' Roses. And your boy Axl Rose was a menace. Dude was a menace.
0: Yeah.
2: I mean...
0: yeah.
2: And the fact that I knew Guns N' Roses was big, but I didn't realize how big they really, like these dudes were like, Axl didn't want to do a show, cats rioted, like straight riots, like riots.
0: I think it was Montreal when they opened for Metallica. He just decided not to do it.
2: I'm just not doing it. I'm out.
0: Yeah.
2: And they tore down.
0: Yeah.
2: Last one, because I know we're up on it, Journey. I watched a documentary on Journey. I thought that was pretty interesting as well. And Princess Diana. And basically it came from their house media, and they basically did this whole thing that shows that she was probably murdered. But at the end of it, they tell you, just accept the fact that she died in a horrific car accident. And that'll do it for all the shows I've watched this week.
0: That's unbelievable.
2: Yeah, Diana was just in a car accident. Hey, no.
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16: Mainly clear this afternoon with a high of 93. 73 tonight. Daytime highs approaching 94 tomorrow. Daytime high.
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0: 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LeVar Arrington, Brady Quinn, Jonas Knox in for Dan and the guys. 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And you can follow along on YouTube at Two Pros FSR. 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And you can hang out with us here as we take you all the way up until the end of this hour, noon Eastern time, 9 o'clock Pacific. And it is time for a Tuesday tradition on our show. 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And every Tuesday, we have the man himself, the smooth operator, the one and only Pete Prisco, senior NFL columnist for CBS Sports, CBS Sports HQ analyst. Get him on X at Prisco CBS. And Pete, good morning. Good talk, Pete.
21: Pete!
0: Pete, that's a hell of a...
2: Where are you, Pete?
0: All right, Pete, there you are.
1: LeVar's birthday today? It's LeVar's birthday today?
0: That is correct.
2: That's right, yeah.
1: Happy 65th, LeVar.
2: Thank you, sir.
3: Whoa. Okay.
2: No, that's about right. I'm in dog years.
0: Damn.
1: Football years.
2: Yeah, and you don't have to be alone, so we could be 65 together. There you go.
1: There we go.
2: Yeah.
1: Welcome to my world.
2: Yeah, no worries.
3: Yeah, what does he have to look forward to, Pete?
2: I used the pens and Geritol already, and I have gout, so we're good, Pete. Like we can talk.
1: I can promise you, I don't have any of that.
2: Whatever, bro. Whatever.
1: No.
2: You don't have to be ashamed to be old, Pete. It's okay. We can be old. We can be overweight.
1: I'm not ashamed of it one bit because good. You know what it is. It's better than the alternative.
2: There you go. I ain't trying to be in the ground yet. Not yet. How you doing, Pete? Appreciate the birthday gift. How you doing, man?
1: Yeah, happy birthday. Happy birthday.
0: Hey, Pete, I was wondering, have you ever name dropped to get out of a ticket before? I don't know why that came to mind.
2: It's a great question.
0: I was just thinking, like, have you ever shown a text exchange with a head coach or something to get out of a ticket before?
1: No.
0: Okay.
1: I have not.
0: All right. I was just wondering.
1: I have gotten out of jury duty once.
0: How'd you pull that off?
1: No. I knew people.
0: All right. That's fair.
1: I knew people.
0: So we're coming towards the end of the old Diana Rossini fiasco, correct? We're about at that point with the latest, the body cam footage and all the other things that came along with it.
2: We're not.
0: By the time week one comes around, this is going to be an afterthought, correct?
1: Yeah, I would think so. But I mean, like, are we really going this far into it? I mean, seriously. I mean, did that video, was it really meaningful and telling at all? What did it tell you?
2: How she handles things, how she gets things done.
1: Well, I mean, she's on the phone when you're not supposed to be on the phone when you're driving. I guess that's
2: there you
1: the
2: go.
1: Law. Yeah, I mean, that's, she's violating the law.
2: Then that makes you wonder what else is she using that she shouldn't be using in the car while
1: we kind of figured that out already, haven't we? I mean,
2: well, I mean, I'm just saying it's confirmation, you know.
1: I mean, people just love gossip, don't we? I mean, that's basically what it is.
2: I mean, yeah, that is yes. What it is.
0: Yeah, yes, they do.
2: I think she should be a contestant on Love Island's next season, Pete. That's what I think.
1: I don't watch that show. I heard that show's pretty good, though.
2: It's entertaining. It's cringe-worthy entertainment. That's
3: what
2: I
3: Pete, on that note, what do you watch? Because you've told me some in the past. It's kind of interesting.
1: Like what, Brady?
3: Well, you watch
0: soap
3: operas.
0: You answered a question.
3: You watch soap operas.
1: I want to hear what Brady thinks is interesting. What?
3: You watch soap operas.
1: I do. Yeah, absolutely do.
2: Oh, my gosh.
1: But I don't watch them. I watch them.
2: You watch stories?
0: Wait, really?
1: Yeah. Oh, yeah. I've always watched them.
0: You are old.
1: No, I've always watched them. By the way,
2: damn!
1: Back in the day, they were
2: Pete watches stories.
1: NFL locker rooms watch them all the time.
2: Don't put that on no NFL locker rooms,
0: Pete. Do they really?
2: Don't put it on NFL locker rooms, Pete. You watch, what were you, Days of Our Lives guy? What, As the World Turns?
1: As the World Turns went off the air a long time ago.
2: All My Children,
0: Dallas.
1: No, I didn't watch that one. I watched the CBS soaps.
2: CBS, what are they? What were the names, Pete?
3: What a company man you are, Pete.
0: Way to represent, Pete. That's a job
3: Pete,
0: well
3: what
0: done.
3: A company man.
2: But you watched The Young and the Restless?
1: Yeah.
0: There you go, Mark. I watched the CBS shows.
1: I remember watching it. My mom used to watch it, and she watched it. And David Hasselhoff was on it. Did you know that? He was Snapper.
2: Oh,
1: that
2: man.
1: Was his name.
2: You used to sit there and watch stories with your mom?
1: Yeah, when I come home from school or something, yeah.
0: Is that why Hasselhoff was eating hamburgers off the floor later on in life, or no?
1: I don't think that's why he was doing it. He had other issues, I think. By the way, in case anybody's wondering, here's a good Hasselhoff. You know, he once had the number one song in Germany.
0: Hmm. Really?
2: I mean, he could sing.
1: And you know,
2: he was multi-talented.
1: He was a big fan of Hasselhoff the singer.
2: Hmm.
1: You know that?
0: Who knew?
2: Didn't know that.
1: Ooga Chaka, Ooga Chaka. Remember that
2: song? Yeah, I do remember that. Yeah,
0: that was his?
1: He remade it. It's if you find that song and play it right now, his version of it, you guys will laugh your asses off.
2: We're going to find it. We're going to try to find it, Pete.
0: Pete, you're a well-rounded guy, man. I had no idea.
1: I really am.
3: You are, Pete. No one's going to deny that. Hey, Pete, who do you think you're most like? Of all the soap operas, of all the characters, who is most like you?
1: Well, not in the soap operas, but in my in TV, my wife always tells me I'm a cross between Larry David and Al Bundy.
2: Oh, God.
0: Oh, okay.
2: Al Bundy's a good dude in real life, man. Really like
1: him. I heard he is.
2: Oh,
1: I heard he is.
2: Super, super good
1: player.
2: Dude.
1: He was drafted. He was
2: from
1: West
2: PA, I believe, actually.
1: Yeah, he was drafted.
2: Yeah.
1: And by the way, that's kind of, she's not wrong about that, by the way, because I got a little Larry, I'll say things to people that I probably shouldn't say, and then I got a little Bundy in me. So, yeah, I would say
2: Archie Bunker in there, too?
1: No,
2: that's too hardcore for you?
1: That's too hardcore.
2: All right, well, this isn't hardcore, is it? What about this, Pete?
0: Oh, there you go, Pete.
2: What about that, Pete?
1: Is that the Hoff version?
2: Yes, it is. Who else could that be singing?
0: God. Sounds like
2: Turn
0: Woods.
2: It up, Mark! Turn it up, Mark!
0: Sounds like Cher.
1: And by the way, the video is even worse.
3: What a voice, though, on the Hoff.
0: Oh, my goodness.
2: Yeah, he can sing.
3: This guy's a triple threat. He can sing, he can act.
2: He's a triple threat. Come on, Hoff!
0: Wow, what a bad song.
1: Dan Marino back in the day.
0: He did.
2: Yeah,
0: yeah.
2: I can see that.
0: Yeah, he did. Good call.
3: A better look at Dan Marino. But yeah.
2: Don't do that. Don't do that.
3: That's what I would say.
2: Dan Marino is a good looking dude, man.
0: Hey,
3: I'm not discounting it.
2: Them golden flowy locks. Nah.
0: Hey, can we make this Pete's intro song moving forward instead of Smooth Operator? Can we
2: get
0: Hasselhoff's Uga Chaka?
1: Yeah,
0: that
1: works.
3: All right. Can I steer us back on track here?
0: Yeah, please. Enough said.
3: Pete. I realize you're a football guy. I'm a football guy. But I do think we can both appreciate the fact that, like, when I – and maybe you're not a fan of the shootout as far as, like, there being overtime, something else.
2: Oh, God.
3: It creates so much suspense. Why can't the NFL figure out a better way of creating more drama for overtime?
1: Like?
3: Well, we basically come down to we've shortened –
1: point contest.
3: No, I'm not advocating for that. I'm not advocating for that. But wouldn't you rather see like a play from the five? Wouldn't you rather see like each team gets one, that's it? Wouldn't you rather see something like that? And you can say it sounds gimmicky, but the truth of the matter is there is like, you got to end the game at some point, and there's just not a lot of suspense to the way overtime's done nowadays.
2: What about running people over, like that new game they got, the sport they got out
0: The
2: Polynesians and the Tongans be playing? What about that? Like you get like five guys and you line them up at one on the 10-yard line, one at the goal line, and see if they can get across the goal line. What about that, Pete? That'd be like a shootout.
1: Penalty kicks in soccer is the equivalent of shooting free throws to decide an NBA game in overtime.
2: Yeah, that's fair enough.
3: Okay, then that might be the case.
1: Would you want to see that? Come on.
3: I'll put it this way. I do when there's something on the line. When they can win or lose on one shot, yeah. I want to see how someone responds.
2: We saw Wemby fold. He couldn't make free throws down the stretch. That pressure got to him.
1: I want to see him play sport. Come on. You don't want to see penalty kicks.
3: Now, but they couldn't get it done. 2 hours. Like at some point, if they can't figure it out, you got to end it sometime.
2: They couldn't get it done, Pete.
1: Hey, go look at some of the hockey games, and playoff hockey games have gone for like six periods and stuff.
3: First off, Pete, that's a terrible example because
1: the
3: they even
1: were playing
3: Pete,
1: somebody. It went like six
3: Pete,
1: periods.
3: Pete, but, they even have changed the rules to finish it. They go 3-on-3.
1: No, not in the playoffs. They don't.
3: The playoffs, they don't. But I'm saying, like, I'm talking about
1: this is the playoffs, isn't it?
3: But they do it in the regular season. That's what we're talking about.
1: No, but I'm saying in the playoffs they keep playing. This is the playoffs for soccer, is it not?
3: You can make it the case for that, sure. But I'm saying at some point you have to end the game.
1: Well, then they don't end the game in hockey. They keep playing until they end the game.
3: Okay. All right. But to you know what? I take it back. You were possibly the worst person to ask that question to. My apologies.
1: Keep them playing until they drop.
2: Hey, Pete. Yep. I want to go back to Diana Rossini and revisit that because she basically she basically said that
3: all the way to week one.
2: She said that nine stank as a quarterback and they needed to fix it that the police officer agreed. I mean, does this further confirm that it's over for J.J. McCarthy in Minnesota as a starting quarterback?
1: Okay. First off, I never thought he was that good to begin with. A. B, I didn't think that he played very well when he played. C, they went out and got Kyler Murray for a reason. And here's the other part of the equation. Everybody always says Kevin O'Connell fixes every quarterback there is. Oh, my God, look what he did. Sam Darnold, look what he does. Oh, he didn't fix J.J. McCarthy, has he? So either J.J. McCarthy is that bad or Kevin O'Connell isn't the guy that everybody says he is and can fix everybody. So it's got to be one or the other. I think Kyler Murray's the starting quarterback. I think he should be the starting quarterback. And J.J. McCarthy, to me, was just a bad pick by the Minnesota Vikings. And I've said it many a time, and I'll sit here and continue to say that.
3: Whose pick was it?
1: Probably, to be honest with you, I bet it was Kevin O'Connell's pick.
2: Ooh.
0: I mean,
2: so it wasn't the GM that got fired?
1: Well, I'm sure they both were in collaboration, but, I mean, I think Kevin O'Connell had influence on it. I mean, let's be real. He's the head coach of that football team. He's an offensive guy. He knows quarterbacks. You don't think he had influence into who was being picked? Come on.
3: Sure. We've had this conversation before, which you've taken the other side of this. But that being said.
1: In what way?
3: Let's say he wanted to go up and get Drake May, and they couldn't. Like, do you view it different? Like, they felt like they just needed to take a quarterback then? Or they just botched the situation all together?
1: Quarterback panic is a thing, Bray. You've seen it. It happens all the time.
3: But it's irrelevant to the conversation of they are where they are because they made the pick. And clearly there's a, like, you would know this from going to the combine. There's a different pecking order for how everyone ranks the quarterbacks, right?
1: Correct.
3: Like, this past year, was it a consensus that it was Mendoza 1 and then Ty Simpson 2, et cetera?
1: Pretty much.
3: Now, do you think next year is going to be that way?
1: No, I don't. Although, my personal feeling is right now, Arch is going to end up being
3: number
1: one.
3: It'll be C.J. Carr.
1: C.J. Carr is a good player, Brady. I love C.J. Carr.
3: It's not biased. Anyone who watches him throw, like, look at what Todd McShay just said for the Manning Passing Academy.
1: No, I'm with you 100%. I think I keep mentioning him to a bunch of people, and they keep shooting me down. I go, you're wrong. A kid can play. I'm with you 100%. I love C.J. Carr. I think he has a chance to be the number one overall pick. No question about it.
2: Oh, wow.
1: But I think there's going to be a lot of guys jockeying for that. Don't you? Wouldn't you agree?
2: Will Sorsby have a horse in the race?
1: I think he'll be back in it next year. Huh. But I think his problem will be, what have you seen from me lately? And you know how that works.
2: Of course.
1: I mean, look at Mendoza. Mendoza went soaring up the board because he played so well last year. But if he hadn't played, where would he have been drafted? So I think that matters. But Sorsby will be in the draft next year, I think.
0: Pete Prisco, senior NFL columns for CBS Sports, CBS Sports HQ analyst, joining us here on Fox Sports Radio. Get him on X at Prisco CBS. It's two pros and a cup of Joe in for the Dan Patrick Show. Now, every year you release your top 100. What was the name, or at least the name, or maybe the name that was left off that you've gotten the most heat for on your top 100 list on CBS?
1: I haven't really gotten heat for guys left off. I've gotten more heat for where I put guys.
2: Drake May.
1: Well, I mean, him.
2: You caught some flack for Drake May being, well, you had him at 60.

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1: Your rankings? Is that why you have Bijan at 17 and McCaffrey at 19?
2: No, it doesn't devalue him, but Gibbs I also had Saquon Barkley third last year. Look what happened to him.
1: So, well, but that's not a direct reflection on like your pick. Jeez. You're looking back on what he did, right?
2: Yeah, I mean, look, Bijan Robinson is a great player. I just the value of the position, like you said, this isn't based on value of the position. Otherwise, you'd have all quarterbacks in the top 10.
1: Well, you have a lot of quarterbacks in the top 10.
3: No, that's not right. And you were waiting for a reaction.
1: You have a lot of quarterbacks in the top 10.
2: I have five in the top 10. And you know what? Okay. If you went on value of the position, if you went on MVP value, you'd have 10 of them.
3: Well, I have yet to see a quarterback throw the ball to himself, as Giselle said, or hand the ball off to himself.
2: But that doesn't matter. They're the most valuable players on every almost.
3: That's
2: team
3: what there. We deem them to be. That's what society has chosen.
2: It's what they are.
3: That's what society has chosen.
1: Society. Yeah.
2: Look. I'm going to give you an example. Myles Garrett was the best player in the NFL last year, and his team stunk.
3: You just gave the example of Trent Dilfer and Brad Johnson. Stop what you're doing right now. Stop that.
2: Okay, but
3: it does not take a quarterback to be the best player, the most valuable player for them to win. Look, Sam Darnold just won one.
0: You're going to take that.
2: You know what it took for Trent Dilfer to win? The greatest scoring defense in the history of the league in a 16-game season.
3: Okay. And you saw that with the Seahawks last year with the dark side, the black side.
2: Right. And by the way, and Sam Darnold wouldn't be one of the 10.
3: All right. Well, don't act like you just always it has to be a quarterback. Pete, that's the most important position.
0: What's your criteria? Is it based on the previous year or is it just
2: it's kind of based on both going into next year? And by the way, I will say this, it was tougher this year because of so many guys coming off major injuries. That was tough to do because, you know, we assume guys are going to be back. We assume they're going to be the same player, but you never know. And I'll give you an example. Neighbors was tough because he just had another procedure done. Yep. That was a tough one for me.
3: Sure.
2: Malik Nabers. And so we don't know where he's going to be. You know, if he's healthy, he's a top 100 player. And I put him in here, and I put him low on the list. If he's healthy, he's much higher on the list.
3: Do you have Ayuk on the list
2: this year? What's that?
3: Do you have Brandon Ayuk on the list?
2: No. He wouldn't be on the list if he was healthy.
3: Oh, wow.
1: So
3: here's a hater, Pete.
1: Here's what I find rather interesting. Pete, do you know who your like biggest leap of a player is from last year to this year on this list?
2: Matt Stafford.
1: So think of a guy. No. Think of a guy who was not ranked last year.
2: Matt Stafford wasn't ranked last year because he was. I had him. I thought he was. Remember, there was talk about retirement, so I didn't rank him.
1: Huh. Okay, but if he wasn't going to retire, would you have put him in the top 100?
2: Yes, absolutely.
1: Okay. All right, so you just thought he wasn't going to play the following year.
2: Right.
3: But he wasn't good enough to be in the top 100 even with that question mark?
1: Jeez. All right.
3: Pete is a tough crowd, boy.
1: He is. My question. You had a guy who 2 years ago made a Pro Bowl. He caught for over 1,100 yards, and you didn't have him ranked. And that's Jaxon Smith-Njigba, who you now jumped from unranked to 13th.
3: Dang.
1: Like, why didn't you have him ranked the year before?
2: Well, because he wasn't a top 100 player in my book last year.
1: He was a Pro Bowl caliber player.
2: Was he the best receiver on his team last year? That year?
1: For the Seahawks?
3: Yes.
1: I mean, it's debatable, yeah.
2: I mean, wasn't Metcalf on that team that year?
3: So what?
1: Yes, but I think he had a pretty good season, too. Like, they can't both be in your top 100. We had a lot of spots here, Pete.
2: Yeah, I mean, it's hard to make the top 100, Brady. Think about that.
3: think about that. Everybody can't do it.
0: I mean, come on, Pete's list.
3: Everybody can do it.
2: If there's 32 teams and there's 100 spots, that's maybe,
1: yeah,
2: you know, what, a little over 3 per team. So, and if you have a team that has 6 or 7, that limits your
3: points. Well, that's all the owners pay, so it shouldn't be that hard. I guess just look at the contracts and put the highest contract on your list, right?
2: I mean, no, that's not who I put on the list.
3: I'm just saying, but if we're doing it by 32 teams, just look that you probably get 2 to 3 guys that are getting top contracts on the team.
1: Pete, who did it pain you to put on the list that you didn't want to, but you kind of had to?
3: Yeah, that's a good one. Tell the truth,
2: nobody.
3: Pete,
1: no,
3: tell the truth.
1: Oh, come on, Pete. There's one.
2: No, there's not. I don't have disdain for anybody. I'm not.

0: Oh. Nobody said disdain, Pete. We said get bribed. Who bribed you? Who bribed their way to a spot, a number? I would have paid. If I was aware of these things, I would have paid
1: for it. I feel like it was a quarterback. There had to have been someone. Someone. I don't know if it was, you know, lower on the list. You've got Bo Nix. You've got Jalen Hurts.
2: No, no. They deserve to be on the list. Nobody really. People.
3: You still,
1: you're thinking of someone. You just don't want to say it.
2: No, I saw that Bryce Young was on the NFL Network's top 100 list. He wasn't on mine.
1: I knew it. You're holding against him because of his height. You always do this.
0: Why do you height shame people, Pete?
2: Do you think Bryce Young is a top 100 player?
1: Let us
0: see. Second half of the season.
2: Oh, please, stop it.
3: You, Pete, you had Jaden Daniels ahead of Caleb Williams coming off last year.
2: Well, you got to at least complete 60% of your passes.
3: Like, don't you have to play 60% of your games, though?
2: Yeah, well, I mean, guys get hurt. You got to take that into account.
1: Are Sam Darnold and Brock Purdy that close? I mean, they're close in your list, but are those two quarterbacks that close in your mind?
2: Right now they are, but you know what? I think Jaden Daniels is a better player.
1: No, no, not Jaden Daniels. I'm saying Sam Darnold and Brock Purdy.
2: Are they close? Yeah.
1: Well, you got them close to your list. I'm asking if you in reality think they're that close.
2: Yeah, I think they're close.
1: Okay.
2: I think Sam Darnold, look, I was one of his biggest critics, and he made me look bad, and I got to give him credit for it. He ended up playing good 2 years in a row, and he won a Super Bowl. So kudos to him.
1: Yeah, eat that, Pete.
2: I was wrong. I'm wrong. I'm like a lot of people.
1: Eat that, Pete.
3: Always a good time. If you'd like to see Pete's list, his top 100, you can go to his X account at Prisco CBS. It is linked up there.
0: And if you want to see his favorite, stories and go to CBS.
3: That's right.
0: Watch the Young and the Restless.
3: Senior NFL columnist for CBS Sports, CBS Sports HQ analyst. Thanks, Pete. We'll do it again next week.
2: You got it, guys. Thank you.
3: There he is, the great Pete Prisco with us here on Fox Sports Radio. 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

0: should get him on the hotline. On God.
1: Nah, he's walking into school.
0: Oh. Who has school on the last day of June?
1: Summer school. Well, some people celebrate it, some people don't. It is the Dan Patrick Show here on Fox Sports Radio.
0: Whoa.
1: What? I was talking about your
0: celebrate
1: birthday.
0: Celebrate school?
1: I was talking about your birthday. Savar's birthday. Whatever. Last day of June.
0: Don't move the goalpost.
1: What do you mean?
0: Don't move the goalpost.
1: It is the Dan Patrick Show here on Fox Sports Radio. LeVar Arrington, Brady Quinn, Jonas Knox with you in for Dan and the guys. By the way, coming up a little over 15 minutes from now, if you needed to hear something to get you ready for a big time game coming up later on today, we've got it for you. That'll be yours here again a little over 15 minutes from now. The Malik Beasley story is just tremendous. Not a great look for the NBA. I think if anybody who's a conspiracy theorist, this probably gives them a little bit to run on. Malik Beasley, he's been indicted on federal charges for gambling related to a sports betting scheme that involved point shaving and prop bets. That according to ESPN. And so then some of the videos of the games and questions surfaced on social media yesterday, and it's pretty hard to argue with all that was going on. Some of the exchanges, message exchanges via Snapchat between him and other people. There was one game in particular. I think Brady, you might have sent me the video where the spread was. Was it like 7.5 and they were down by
0: 8.5?
1: Yeah, and they were down by 9. And he took the ball and sprinted from one end of the floor to the other for a layup. And it once you see that, you go, oh, okay. Yeah, that's as blatant as it gets to cover the spread.
2: The worst one that I believe was on the indictment was his prop bet of over 3.5 rebounds. And this one was interesting because as you go through the course of the game and the different clips that were put out there, you do see something that looks like a player who's very eager to try to get that fourth rebound. And it was pretty elusive for him. I mean, even at times almost boxing out his own player to make sure he got it. But lo and behold, a missed shot with about, I don't know, 4 seconds, 3 seconds left, maybe less than that, would have been like 0.3 seconds. He was able to haul in that fourth rebound and hit the over. So there was a number of allegations out there against him. But, man, it looks damning. I mean, it looks damning for a league that, you know, typically in blowouts or in certain cases doesn't have players show that much effort. It looked like a guy who was trying to accomplish, like, a very specific thing in that game.
0: All I'll say is – at what point, like, oh, okay, how long has there been people getting caught gambling?
1: Getting caught or doing it?
0: Getting caught. Does it go beyond before Pete Rose? Like, how far back does getting caught?
1: The Black Sox scandal.
0: Why do you look at me like that when you say Black Sox like that? I don't know, because you put a lot of emphasis on black before you said Sox, and then you turned and looked at me like real quickly. Like
1: it's
0: I was
1: radio. I don't see color.
0: Like I was going to react to you saying it, that like, oh, yeah. The most horrible one and far away one was the Black Sox.
1: Your shirt's white.
0: Yeah, it is. At what point do we start to say, these people need psychiatric evaluations?
1: Oh, come on.
0: You have got to be one of the most disconnected, ignorant. I don't know. There's a lot more that there's a lot more I could use, but maybe it's not appropriate for radio. At what point in time do you realize that gambling an athlete, whether pro or college, it's not a mix. It's not a fix. Now, it can't be.
1: So there's another name. Apparently, Jimmy Butler's best friend, Ernie. They call him Ernie. He's apparently he's been implicated in this to where he was sort of the middleman between players and gamblers. Now there's people that are looking, sniffing around Jimmy Butler. I mean, that's just one of the things that's out there.
0: I just don't understand how. Why wouldn't you just gamble on things that you can legally gamble on? Like, again, I'm trying to understand what is the infatuation with doing this when it can cost you everything.
1: Well, but that's, I mean, you could say the same thing about any bad habit, any drug addict, anything. You look at it and go, like, what's the appeal to lighting the bottom of a spoon?
0: You're making, out in public. That's legit. That's hardcore legit. Well,
1: okay, I don't get it.
0: But what I'm saying is, okay, these people that are doing that, outside of like LT and them who might have done it, but which makes it worse. I think it makes it far worse when you have so much to lose. Okay. Like those people you're talking about, what do they have to lose? They're trying to escape the reality because their reality stinks. What are these guys trying? What are you trying to escape reality for? And you know what? If whatever that reason is, good.
1: I don't know what
0: just step away so somebody else can have your roster spot.
1: I mean, I don't know what you're trying to push, but Brady and I always believe that everybody's equal. Now, I would say this.
0: You could be equal, but you don't equally have as much to lose, or some people don't gain as much as others.
1: Did you guys see what the MLB Players Association?
0: Up top, tripped out.
2: First off, I am not co-signing on anything he's saying right now. He's trying to entice me to chime in on his.
0: Yes, he is. He's looking for the up top support.
1: Right. So let me ask you guys this then. All right, so the MLBPA, apparently one of the things that they're pushing for in the new negotiation to get a deal done is they want to ban all prop bets made available to Major League Baseball games, because to sort of counteract some of the harassment and things that these players are getting online from people that are betting on these prop bets. And I look at that and I go, yeah, that's a nice thought. But you're not going to be able to scumbag proof everything. You're just not. There's going to be people who are going to be pissed off that you cost them a bet. They're going to say mean things. They're going to do bad things. The real problem is, do you have players that are betting on themselves or betting in the midst of actual games going on? And Major League Baseball's had it, and so has the NBA. I don't think that the problem is gambling and accessibility to gambling. I think the problem is you've got dirtbags who are in the vicinity of this, just like you always do. And so this whole idea that, well, you know, what do you expect when gambling companies get involved? And what do you, well, I don't know, like I've said this before, there's a liquor store 10 feet away. I didn't just go during the break to go buy a bottle of booze. Like, you have choices to make. These guys make bad choices. I think you punish the individual. You don't throw everything away just based on a couple of bad choices by these guys.
2: To that point, I would just say this. Even if you eliminate the prop bets, there's still going to be the possibility of guys, you know, point shaving or doing something to hurt the outcome of the game, which you could actually make the case is a bigger deal, because ultimately that's what people probably care about most. You know, where if a guy's trying to get the over 3.5 rebounds, all right, I mean, that might be good for his team. Right. I mean, ultimately, the more rebounds he's getting, probably the more possessions they're getting, the better off that is. So I don't know that getting rid of prop bets is going to stop this sort of thing. It's always existed to some degree. For LeVar's, I guess, question or comment in regards to, you know, why they would do something like this, it's because we're humans and it's money. And once you get some money, you want more money. If you can find a way of manipulating the system to get more money easily and so forth, like, people do it. They do it all the time. It's not just in sports. I mean, look at the stock market. There's people who trade off insider information all the time. So, you know, this isn't unique just to sports, with people trying to bend the rules or find ways around it to make more money. That's always existed. I firmly believe that the only way you can get rid of it, or at least eliminate a portion of it, is you have to make it where it's a lifetime ban. Like, there's no questions about it. You do it once, you're out. The risk becomes so great that either the reward has to become equally as great, or it's never going to be worth it. Right? Like, that's the only way, I think, is you can create a deterrent that's so painful or impactful, you can't afford to risk it. And so make whatever rules you want around it, But I think if you create something for the athletes, for the coaches, for the people involved, where if you get caught doing this, you're done. That's it. There's no appeal. There's no review. There's no judge in some district court in Lubbock, Texas or something that's going to be able to save you. That's it. That's the only way that I think you have to use a tactic of scaring people, honestly. That's the only way.
0: Because they're clearly not scared. This is not,
2: not
0: life or death situations for these people. And that to me, it should be a life or death situation. Right. If you want to place this amount of importance on it.
2: Let me put it this way to you. Brennan Sorsby gambled on a bunch of stuff, but also on his own team. All right. He's still going to be able to play in the NFL come the 2027 NFL draft. Like, yeah, he'll go through some rehab. And yes, they took away a season from him where, look, we don't know what he got paid, but we do know this. Texas Tech didn't claw back whatever they have compensated him. So even for not playing, just for committing to go there, he got paid something. So what was really the lesson that we learned out of that? Like, okay, he lost eligibility for 1 year in college football. And even though it's a big deal, he still has the opportunity to go accomplish his dream of playing in the NFL one day, maybe win a Super Bowl one day. And so as much as it like pains for me to say this, because these are also young people, even though he's 22, he's not that young. There should be more thought and consideration to even at that level saying like, look, kids, don't do this. You do this, you're not coming back from it. Playing in the NFL is not a right. It's a privilege. And you make this sort of mistake, you're not going to be in jail the rest of your life, but you're not going to be playing football. And so it sounds harsh. It sounds like it's over the top. But if you're asking me what is the only way to deter players from doing this in professional sports leagues, even in college, that is probably the direction you have to go. It has to be so painful, they don't even think about doing it. They don't even risk doing it.
1: And there's got to be examples made. And yeah, like I get it, and I'm with you. He's a young guy, got into it, probably got in a little too deep, and maybe he won't ever gamble again. But if you put your fate in somebody else's hands and you let them determine your future for you because of bad choices you make, that's the way it goes.
0: You put your fate in your hands. You did. You didn't put it in somebody else's hands. Like, you put your own fate in your hands, and then somebody made the fateful decision on what your future is based off of you taking your fate and placing it on a prop bet. That's just strange to me, man. I really don't comprehend it. I just don't. I for as long as people have been getting caught doing it, for as much money as you make playing, you are your bet. You want to bet on something? Bet on yourself, and not the way you're doing it, Sorsby. Bet on yourself by putting in the time in the film room, in the weight room, in your conditioning, getting out there in practice, practicing well, learning your habits, executing it in the game so you can win, executing it so you can become an all pro and an all American. Like, bet on your own self that way. Put the investment there. If you got too much time on your hands, that is the playground for bad things to happen.
1: Yeah.
0: Take up your time and do something productive with your life. I can't have sympathies for gamblers. I can't do it.
1: Yeah.
0: It's not something I can have sympathy for. I'm sorry.
1: Just a bad look all the way around.
0: It's a bad look. Yeah. Where are you going with this?
1: We are brought to you by DraftKings. 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Right now, use the promo code 2PROS to claim your special offer at DraftKings. 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The crown is yours. Up
0: hey,
1: next,
0: Jonas Knox.
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7: 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As governor, Mike Cox will take the fight to radical big government liberals by eliminating the income tax, dozing state government, rooting out waste, fraud, and abuse, and getting prices down. He beat them before. He'll do it again. Marine, homicide prosecutor, attorney general, Mike Cox for governor. 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
8: Due to the hailstorm that hit this month, Siemens in Bridgman is holding a limited time hail sale. Mother Nature tossed a wave of ice pellets that dapped across the many vehicles showcased on Siemens lot. While the damage was slight, heck, you can hardly see a dent, these vehicles must go, which means you'll definitely save on your next vehicle purchase and leave hundreds upon hundreds of dollars in your pocket. But don't wait, the hail sale at Siemens in Bridgman ends Thursday, July 2nd. Thanks a lot, Mother Nature.
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5: 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We gonna sip a card like it's your birthday.
1: Oh, that's right. Happy birthday. We don't give up because that's your birthday. To LeVar Arrington.
0: Thanks, Mark.
1: June's known for a lot of things. Around these parts, it's known as LeVar's birthday month.
0: Yeah, that was nice of you to bring that up.
1: Happy birthday.
0: Thank you. Appreciate it.
1: Now, there's been some misinformation out there that it was the 20th. It is not. June 30th.
0: Yeah, that's the first one. That's the warm-up birthday. That's the warm-up one.
1: That's the 10-day warning, letting everybody know.
0: That's correct.
1: It is LeVar Arrington, Brady Quinn, Jonas Knox with you in for the Dan Patrick Show. It's been a fun couple of days. Appreciate Dan and crew letting us hang out here. We're going to go back to our normal time slot, which will be before the Dan Patrick Show. Weekday mornings, you can listen to us 6 a.m. Eastern Time, 3 o'clock Pacific, right here on Fox Sports Radio. You can also follow along on YouTube. You've been watching throughout the course of the show at 2PROSFSR on YouTube. 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Again, just search 2PROS wherever you get your podcast. You'll find today's full show and a best of version posted right after we get off the air. All right. So, Brady, we've got some sound to get people ready for a big time event coming up later on.
2: Yeah, getting ready for the World Cup, Ecuador, Mexico, as I know you're very much invested in that matchup.
1: See?
2: Oh, God. This is what it sounded like last night. If you were just trying to, go to sleep and get a little, shut eye before the big matchup, trying to enjoy the day today. This is some of the sounds that you would be hearing outside your hotel.
1: Come on, man.
0: I mean, we live in L.A. I mean, who? I guess it depends on where you're living.
1: And let me tell you something.
2: So you're telling me LA sounds like this at 11 p.m.
1: Oh,
2: every night?
1: Yeah, come on, man.
0: If you know, you know.
1: And this is the quinceañera capital of the U.S., Southern California. All right. This is a common occurrence. And I'm letting you know right
0: now. Cats be happy they made it to Tuesday. They're like, what y'all partying for? Made it to Tuesday. I can't be mad at you. Can't be mad at
1: Martes.
0: You.
1: It's just, listen to man. They like to party.
0: I've heard fireworks all week. All weekend, all week. I don't know about y'all, but I've heard them the whole time.
1: Well, and also the fact that that 4th of July is on a weekend, it's going to be even worse this year to where nobody's working
0: the
1: next day.
0: You want
1: to
0: come watch fireworks? You know where I live, how I got my little deal, we can see them everywhere.
1: In the Dondo?
0: We can see the whole California all the way out to like San Bernardino. We can see the fireworks.
1: Oh, man.
0: You should come hang
1: right
0: with
1: on the
0: me.
1: Water.
0: Have your brother come.
1: Yeah, maybe.
0: Bring some meat.
1: I'll bring some smoked stuff.
0: Have him bring that smoked meat.
1: Smoke some stuff. Yeah, they're going to party their ass off.
0: That bacon was so fire.
1: Yeah. He knows his stuff. They're gonna party their ass off. And then we got the U.S. is coming up tomorrow, I believe, correct?
2: Yep,
1: yeah,
2: Wednesday.
1: The U.S. Comes up on Wednesday. And now we get to see they've got Bosnia. And so this is the fun stuff. And then maybe we'll get a couple of penalty kick games later on as well, too. I could just tell you for certain, win or lose, and I know this because I know the in-laws, win or lose, the Mexican fan base is going to figure out a way to light off some fireworks, have a few cocktails, and despite the day, party their ass off. So.
2: Well, happy birthday, Var.
1: Happy birthday, Var.
0: If I don't make it in tomorrow, y'all know why, all right?
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27: Highs level off around 93 this afternoon under mainly sunny skies. Lows around 73 tonight. High of 94 tomorrow. Bright sun.
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4: Brought to you by the Town Crier Wire. In the newsroom, I'm Andrew Green. Bend Harbor Area School Superintendent Simone Griffin has resigned from her position. Word came late Monday that Griffin will leave after less than a year after starting. Griffin issued a statement saying it wasn't an easy decision, but she's grateful for the opportunity to have served the district and community. She added, quote, "I have seen firsthand the resilience, care, and dedication that define Benton Harbor area schools, and I remain confident in the strength of this district." Griffin has been engulfed in controversy in recent months with reports of conflict with students, parents, and board trustees. The board last month sparred over her evaluation as one trustee openly called for her non-reemployment. Griffin has also submitted formal complaints against two trustees. A school board meeting to evaluate Griffin that had been scheduled for Monday was canceled shortly before it was to start. The Board of Education says it will now schedule a special meeting to discuss its next steps. Congressman Tim Walberg is urging President Trump to reverse the denial of a federal major disaster declaration for Southwest Michigan following a deadly March 6th tornado outbreak. Walberg joined Congressman Bill Huizinga and U.S. Senators Gary Peters and Alyssa Slotkin, sending the letter backing Governor Gretchen Whitmer's appeal of the decision on Monday. Walberg tells us disasters like the March tornadoes are why federal aid programs like the Individual Assistance Program and the Hazard Mitigation Grant Program exist.
6: I think it's incumbent upon a state's delegation that when there is a disaster like the floods, like the ice storm and things that we have stood together on, saying to the best of our intentions, we believe that the outcome of those events necessitates some help from the federal government.
4: The lawmakers write that the tornadoes resulted in the loss of four lives, destroyed critical infrastructure, destroyed homes, displaced residents, and left considerable debris. Walberg says much of that destruction was in his district. Governor Gretchen Whitmer has called for the Individual Assistance Program to be activated for Branch, Cass, and St. Joseph counties, as well as the activation of the Hazard Mitigation Grant Program statewide. And dredging will begin soon in the St. Joseph Outer Harbor. U.S. Army Corps of Engineers spokesperson Brandon Hubbard tells us they'll start in early July and wrap up in August. Viking Marine Construction will remove 83,000 cubic feet of sediment from the harbor. The sand will be deposited about a half mile to the south. However, it will not be deposited the usual way along the shore to replenish the beach directly. Hubbard says they're going to place the sediment perpendicular to shore to form a peninsula for research purposes.
7: A big part of it is every year in the winter, we get a lot of movement. So we want the information of what wave action does with the sediment as we place it. This study will allow us to measure some of those movements, and then that'll inform how we do our dredging placement going forward on the Great Lakes.
4: Hubbard asks everyone to keep a distance from the dredging equipment during the project. In the newsroom, I'm Andrew Green.
8: From ABC News, I'm Michelle Franzen. The Supreme Court on the final day of its term issuing decisions including blocking President Trump's executive order on birthright citizenship, reaffirming all people born in the U.S. are citizens under the 14th Amendment. The High Court also signaled it will take up a new case when it returns from break, reviewing whether state bans on AR-15 semi-assault rifles is constitutional. ABC's Devin Dwyer has more.
9: These are weapons that are prohibited in 10 states, plus the District of Columbia. They've been used in some of the deadliest mass shootings in the United States, including Sandy Hook and Uvalde. So many children there killed with these weapons. States responding to that, trying to limit the sale and possession. But now the justices have indicated they're ready to decide whether, in fact, that's unconstitutional.
8: In Venezuela, officials say the death toll climbing again from the double earthquakes last week. Confirmed deaths now just below 2,000. There are more than 10,000 others injured across the region. This is ABC News.
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27: Highs level off around 93 this afternoon under mainly sunny skies. Lows around 73 tonight. High of 94 tomorrow. Bright sunshine. Sunny skies Thursday with highs around 93. 88, chance of thunderstorms Friday. Take a look at the extended forecast. 83 Saturday, 84 Sunday, and 81 on Monday. Currently, it's 90 degrees. 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
2: 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They're some of our favorites. And now we have a story from one of our listeners, Paul Kotz. Paul is a professor at St. Mary's University of Minnesota. Here he is to share this story.
3: Yesterday, I went to fill up my tank at Speedway, went inside to purchase some food items, and the friendly clerk said, "Do you have your card?" I flashed my barcode on my keychain, exchanged an excited comment about getting a free donut, collected my bag of items, and exited. Back at the car, I discovered that I could not find my keys. Funny, I don't remember being absent-minded. I checked my front pockets frantically. Maybe I left them in the car. No luck. Life is now officially unfair, I'm thinking to myself. I went back in to check with the clerk, and people were waiting in line. "Did anyone see some keys on the counter?" Someone remarked, "He lost his keys." No luck again. I just had them, but I felt a heightened sense of panic, and I'm thinking, if all is not lost, where are my keys? I went back outside, and as I checked my front pockets one more time, I tried my back pocket, and they magically appeared. What? I never put my keys there. Relief settled in. Soon, I will be able to hide my own Easter eggs. You know, but life has so many twists and turns. In the morning, I've been trying to work out at a fitness center in our area. As I'm exiting with my mask on, a woman was headed inside and proceeded to tell me that they need to stock the women's restroom with more toilet paper. Miss, I'm sure they can help you at the desk. I was not able to finish my sentence, and the reprimand continued. And the floors in there could use some cleaning, too. She seemed to be on a mission and breezed by me. Later, I told my wife, Jan, what happened, and she laughed. "You look like a person in charge. That's what happened." You know, I like people, and whether I make eye contact or not, they seem to find me. I was within a hotel with historic charm in the heart of the old main district of Dubuque, Iowa. I enter an elevator from the basement level, and in this case, there's nowhere to go but up. A man is occupied in some texting, and I press the button for my stop on the 8th floor. He states, "I guess I never pushed which floor I need to go to." "Well, you want to go to the main level?" I suggested. He acknowledged, "Yeah, that works. Got my head stuck in this phone just like the kids." "It's easy to do," I said, and I pressed the button. I continued, "You could take endless trips on this classic elevator if you wanted." "Yes," he chuckled. "Are you an Iowa boy?" His glance is still fixated on the phone. I'm wearing a Minnesota founded 1851 shirt. "No, I'm from the Twin Cities in St. Paul." "Been there once. It's cold there, isn't it?" He exited on the main level, and I had nowhere to go but up. Later that day, I spent some time at an indoor pool on a Monday and made my way to the nearby whirlpool that was right next to it. I met a little guy who emerged from the hot tub after being submerged underwater. I realized he should not be doing this, and after a brief introduction, said to the young man that he could get hurt, but that I was impressed with his ability to stay under hot water for such a period of time. He told me his name was Takien. His brother Prince soon joined us, and the other older sister spent her own quiet time in the pool. The young men told me they were from Chicago and they were moving to Houston in August. Do you know where I'm from? Texas? New York? Chicago? No, further north, I said. Takien asked, do you live in an ice state? And then he ran back to the pool to cool off. I smiled yes for part of the year. Heaven? Asked Prince. I said to him, you know, we're all under heaven, you, me, and the people outside. I live in Minnesota, I continued. You live in an igloo? I explained that this does happen, but not in our state very often. Alaska and the North Pole have some igloo living, as far as I know. Prince said, I'm going to heaven. So is my sister. I said, well, what about your brother? No. Pensively expressed, he's going to hell. I said, how do you know? Before any answer was given, Takien joined us again. He proceeded to tell me that he and his brother were now working on tablets in school and hadn't been back for days. What is your name? Inquiring minds wanted to know. My name is Paul. Some of my friends and family call me Polly. Prince processed this and said, you should change your name to Landon. That was a first. I've been called many things, but I told Prince that I would consider this, but to legally change it would take some work. How about Camden? Takien suggested. Man, these kids, the possibilities are endless. The older sister emerged from the pool and was now checking on the two boys and gave them some direction to not make too much commotion in the hot tub. They gave her a splash. Don't mess with the older sister, I'm thinking to myself. Her look of admonishment worked. They quieted down. She said, I ain't playing. So you are headed to Houston, I inquired? Yeah, with my little brothers. Hey, you're a very good sister. You can tell they look up to you. Takesha rolled her eyes. Thank you. The three delightful young people sat and we continued to talk about stuff and things. Well, it's time for me to go. It's been a pleasure, gentlemen and miss. As I was drying off, the kid who purportedly was going to hell came up and offered his hand to me and said, I wanted to shake your hand so I won't forget you. Wherever I'm headed, heaven or hell, I won't forget this young man and his family. I hope they make it to Houston in one piece.
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8: 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Pat Moody with another edition of Moody on the Move. 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
12: And we return to Our American Stories. Up next, a story from Bob Kendrick. He's the president of the Negro League's Baseball Museum in Kansas City, Missouri. Today, Bob shares with us the story of a player many experts believe, at least experts in the world of baseball, was the greatest of all time. And we're talking Satchel Paige. Take it away, Bob.
0: I think the work that we've done over the last 30-plus years, people now come to the Negro Leagues Baseball Museum expecting to meet some pretty good baseball players. And of course, you're going to leave not being disappointed. You're going to meet some of the greatest athletes to ever put on a baseball uniform. But by the time our guests walk away from this experience, I think they truly walk away with a much deeper, richer appreciation for just how great this country really is. Because the story of the Negro Leagues could have only happened in America. Yes, it is anchored against the ugliness of American segregation, a horrible chapter in this country's history. But out of segregation rose this wonderful story of triumph and conquest, and is all based on one small, simple principle. You won't let me play with you in the major leagues? Okay, I'll create my own league. And they never believed that they were inferior because they were playing in the Negro Leagues, or that the white athlete was superior because they were playing in the major leagues. But everybody else did. And so they knew how good they were, and they knew how good their league was. And you know what? The major leaguers knew how good they were. Yeah, because they had competed with and against each other in countless exhibition games. And when we went to those Spanish-speaking countries, there was no separation. They were all playing together, which is one of the reasons why I think Ted Williams, upon his own induction into the National Baseball Hall of Fame in 1966, stood there and boldly used his platform to advocate for the induction of Negro League stars into the National Baseball Hall of Fame. He would go on to say that he hoped someday the likes of Satchel Paige and Josh Gibson would be inducted into the National Baseball Hall of Fame as symbols of those great black stars who had never been given an opportunity. That was 1966. 5 years later, Satchel Paige becomes the first from the Negro Leagues to be inducted into the National Baseball Hall of Fame, or I should say the first for his Negro Leagues career. He joins the Cleveland Indians in 1948 as a supposedly 42-year-old rookie. Only God knows how old he really was. Cleveland would win the World Series. My Cleveland fans get tired of hearing me say this, but it was the last time that Cleveland won the World Series was 1948 with Satchel Paige and Larry Doby. Many thought Satchel should have been named Rookie of the Year. He goes 6-1 with a 2.4 ERA his rookie season at age 42, which means he was likely closer to 52. He never told his real age, and quite frankly, I'm not convinced that Satchel knew his real age. And that's not far-fetched, because there were a lot of folks, particularly black folks born in the Deep South, who didn't know how old they were. Now, baseball says that Satchel was born July 7, 1906, which I absolutely do not believe. The man that died here in 1982 had likely seen 76 a long time ago. Satchel, I believe, was born sometime in the early to mid-1890s in Mobile, Alabama. And like virtually everyone of that era, you're not born in a hospital, you're born at home to a midwife. And that birth record was typically kept in the back page of the family Bible. Now, according to Satchel, the goat ate that page out of the Bible. So he didn't know. But as Satchel would whimsically pose the question, how old would you be if you didn't know how old you are? Or that age is simply mind over matter. If you don't mind, it don't matter. And that is how he led his life. Now, in his prime, they clocked his fastball at 105 miles per hour. But what really made Satchel so special, and I can tell you right now, 105, pretty doggone special. But what really made Satchel so special was 105 with pinpoint control. He could put it exactly where he wanted to put it, and I am not talking about just throwing strikes. The catcher sat the target, he hit the target. He didn't miss. You see, he didn't warm up in the bullpen like most pitchers do, throwing to the catcher across home plate. You know what Satchel would use? A stick a foil chewing gum wrapper. Honest God's truth. The catcher would sit the chewing gum wrapper on top of home plate. And wherever the catcher moved the chewing gum wrapper, Satchel right over the top of that chewing gum wrapper. He was absolutely uncanny. I tell my guests all the time, there will never, ever, ever be another Leroy Satchel Page. Not someone who combines the longevity. By his estimation, he pitched in over 2,600 games, recorded some 55 no-hitters, and only God knows how many strikeouts, and the charisma. He could sell it. Yeah, he could sell it, but he could also back it up. And so Satchel had names for his pitches. So he didn't have fastball, curveball, changeup. No, not Satchel. Satchel had what he called his midnight creeper. He had the two-humper. He had the bat dodger. He had the hesitation pitch. He had the long time, the short time, the jump ball, the trouble ball, the radio ball, the wobbly ball, the dipsy-doo. And he also had a pitch that he called his B-ball. You know why he called it the B-ball? Because Satchel says, it bees where I want it to be when I want it to be there. And so I tell all my young major league pitchers when they come into the museum, they better develop themselves a B-ball. And so he was so amazing. One of my favorite stories relative to Satchel, they were playing in the Denver Post Tournament. Satchel Paige All-Stars versus an all-white semi-pro team from the Coors Brewing Company. And Buck O'Neill is playing first base for Satchel and his All-Stars. And he says the first kid from the Coors team gets into the batter's box. He digs in. Satchel throws him a fastball. Kid swung as hard as he could, topped it, dribbled it down the third base line. It stays fair. He beats it out and gets an infield hit. Well, Buck says about that time, one of the kids from the Coors dugout steps out on top of the dugout steps. And he yells out, "Let's beat him. He ain't nothing but an overrated darkie." Well, Satchel's nickname, and he had a nickname for everybody, his nickname famously for Buck O'Neill was Nancy. Now, that's a whole nother story. We ain't got time to tell that story. But anyway, Satchel looks over at first base. He says, "Nancy, did you hear that?" Buck said, "Yes, Satchel, I heard him." He said, "Nancy, bring him in." So Buck is at first base. He turns and he motions for the outfield to take a couple of steps in. Satchel says, "Nah, Nancy, bring them all the way in." Honest to God's truth, there were seven guys kneeling around the mound. Satchel Paige and the catcher. And Satchel strikes out the side on 9 straight pitches. He looks into the Coors dugout and says, "Overrated darkie, hey." And of course, the kid that said this, he was embarrassed, and all the guys came out to apologize to Satchel and his teammates. But Buck O'Neill swore to the day he died, if he had one game to win and any choice of any pitcher from any era, it would be the legendary Leroy Satchel Paige. He said, "You might beat him when he was out there messing around, but when he was locked and loaded, forget about it." But as Satchel would say, there were a lot of Satchel Pages that played in this league known as the Negro Leagues. And it is so very fitting that we now have a place where their contributions not only to our sport are being remembered, but their contributions to our society. And again, it is at a time when there's only a handful of these legendary athletes still with us. They're like World War II vets. Many of them were World War II vets. So what stood at risk was that this story was going to die when that last Negro Leaguer left the face of this earth. We cannot allow that to happen. I tell my guests all the time, the Negro Leagues Baseball Museum doesn't need to survive. It has to survive.
4: And great job, as always, by Monty Montgomery on the production. A special thanks also to Bob Kendrick, president of the Negro Leagues Baseball Museum in Kansas City, Missouri. "Out of segregation," Bob said, "rose triumph." And indeed, the African-American rebuttal to to the Major League Baseball's refusal to let African Americans play was start our own league. And nobody more perfectly represented that league and the talents than Leroy Satchel Paige. 2,600 wins, 105-mile-an-hour fastball. The story of Leroy Satchel Paige on Our American Story.
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25: Brought to you by the Town Crier Wire. In the newsroom, I'm Andrew Green. Benton Harbor Area School Superintendent Simone Griffin has resigned from her position. Word came late Monday that Griffin will leave after less than a year after starting. Griffin issued a statement saying it wasn't an easy decision, but she's grateful for the opportunity to have served the district and community. She added, quote, I have seen firsthand the resilience, care, and dedication that define Benton Harbor Area schools, and I remain confident in the strength of this district. Griffin has been engulfed in controversy in recent months with reports of conflict with students, parents, and board trustees. The board last month sparred over her evaluation as one trustee openly called for her non-reemployment. Griffin has also submitted formal complaints against two trustees. A school board meeting to evaluate Griffin that had been scheduled for Monday was canceled shortly before it was to start. The Board of Education says it will now schedule a special meeting to discuss its next steps. Congressman Tim Walberg is urging President Trump to reverse the denial of a federal major disaster declaration for Southwest Michigan following a deadly March 6th tornado outbreak. Walberg joined Congressman Bill Huizinga and U.S. Senators Gary Peters and Alyssa Slotkin, sending the letter backing Governor Gretchen Whitmer's appeal of the decision on Monday. Wahlberg tells us disasters like the March tornadoes are why federal aid programs like the Individual Assistance Program and the Hazard Mitigation Grant Program exist.
1: I think it's incumbent upon a state's delegation when there is a disaster like the floods, like the ice storm and things that we have stood together on, saying to the best of our intentions, we believe that the outcome of those events necessitates some help from the federal government.
25: The lawmakers write that the tornadoes resulted in the loss of four lives, destroyed critical infrastructure, destroyed homes, displaced residents, and left considerable debris. Wahlberg says much of that destruction was in his district. Governor Gretchen Whitmer has called for the Individual Assistance Program to be activated for Branch, Cass, and St. Joseph counties, as well as the activation of the Hazard Mitigation Grant Program statewide. And dredging will begin soon in the St. Joseph Outer Harbor. U.S. Army Corps of Engineers spokesperson Brandon Hubbard tells us they'll start in early July and wrap up in August. Viking Marine Construction will remove 83,000 cubic feet of sediment from the harbor. The sand will be deposited about a half mile to the south. However, it will not be deposited the usual way along the shore to replenish the beach directly. Hubbard says they're going to place the sediment perpendicular to shore to form a peninsula for research purposes.
2: A big part of it is every year in the winter, we get a lot of movement. So we want the information of what wave action does with the sediment as we place it. The study will allow us to measure some of those movements, and then that'll inform how we do our dredging placement going forward on the Great Lakes.
25: Hubbard asks everyone to keep a distance from the dredging equipment during the project. In the newsroom, I'm Andrew Green.
7: ABC News, I'm Michelle Franz. And the Supreme Court rejected President Trump's executive order to end birthright citizenship, reaffirming under the 14th Amendment, all people born in the U.S. are U.S. citizens. Here's ABC's Karen Travers.
10: This case was significant for President Trump. On his first day in office in his second term, he signed an executive order declaring a national emergency at the southern border and an end to birthright citizenship. Legal challenges followed. And in April 2026, President Trump became the first sitting American president to attend an oral argument at the Supreme Court when he went to hear this case before the justices.
7: President Trump now urging Congress to act. The labor market holding steady, according to May's monthly job openings and labor turnover survey. Businesses created 7.6 million positions in May, nearly identical to April. The NBA's LeBron James isn't hanging up his laces yet. ESPN confirming that James informed the Los Angeles Lakers he will continue with his career, but elsewhere. He didn't disclose if he chose a new team yet. This is ABC News.
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29: Lots of sunshine this afternoon with daytime highs approaching 93. Clear skies tonight, lows level off around 73. Bright sunshine expected tomorrow, highs level off around 93. Bright sunshine expected Thursday with daytime highs approaching 93. 88, chance of thunderstorms Friday. Looking at the long range, 83 Saturday, 84 Sunday, and 81 on Monday. Currently, it's 90 degrees. That's your updated forecast. I'm meteorologist Paul Trombley.
12: This is Lee Habib, and this is Our American Stories, the show where America is the star and the American people. And we love telling stories about history here on this show. And all of our history stories are sponsored by the great folks at Hillsdale College, where you can go to learn all the things that are beautiful in life and all the things that are good in life. And if you can't get to Hillsdale, Hillsdale will come to you with their free and terrific online courses. Up next, best-selling historian and two-time Pulitzer winner, the late David McCullough. He's the author of 1776. In this masterwork, he tells the intensely human story of those who marched with General George Washington in the year of the Declaration of Independence. He starts the book in the beginning of 1775. Let's take a listen.
0: Washington's own total count of letters just written in this 18-month period totals nearly 1,000. For while this very self-controlled, the very model of a leader acting as a leader in his presence before the troops, always, never revealing doubt, uncertainty, or what was going on in the inner side of him, in his privacy, and particularly late at night when he was sleepless, he would pour out his innermost feelings in a way that is immensely human and very revealing. He was often full of despair, often full of doubt, very often full of self-pity. And who was to blame him? I'll read you one example. This was written the night of January 14th, late at night, in his headquarters outside of Boston. The reflection upon my situation and that of this army produces many an uneasy hour when all around me are wrapped in sleep. I have often thought how much happier I should have been if instead of accepting of a command under such circumstances, I had taken my musket upon my shoulders and entered the ranks, or if I could have justified the measure to posterity and my own conscience, had retired to the back country and lived in a wigwam. If I shall be able to rise superior to these and many other difficulties which might be enumerated, I shall most religiously believe that the finger of Providence is in it. He's afraid he's going to fail. He wishes he didn't have the burden of this impossible command. And he had told the Congress that he was not up to the command, that he was not sufficient for the job. And he meant it. But he also knew that he was more up to it than anybody else. And he also showed up in Congress in his uniform, indicating he was available. When he spoke to Congress, he said, if circumstances go against me and this doesn't work, remember, I warned you. Now, Congress picked George Washington not because he was a brilliant general or he had a great war record. He didn't. He'd served gallantly, courageously in the French and Indian War. But he had been out of military life for more than 15 years. And he had no great record as a tactician or strategist. They picked George Washington because they knew him as a man. They knew him as a fellow member of the Continental Congress. And they liked him. They trusted him. They knew his character. They knew his integrity. And they made one of the best decisions any Congress ever made in choosing him to be the commander. When we start toting up, adding up the miracles of the creation of our country, George Washington is one of them. He would serve through the entire war. And the only other general officers who would serve through the entire war were Greene and Knox, these two young New Englanders whom he spotted right at the start, despite the fact that he didn't like New Englanders. He overcame that bias. He thought they were dirty, he thought they were rude, and he thought they had this intolerable notion that they could decide things for themselves, like only serving if they could elect their own officers. And often the officers got elected by requiring little or no discipline or insisting on any kind of punishment for those who broke the rules. But he overcame that bias. And as it turned out, those two men were the best he had, and they would serve the entire length of the war with him. Now, the 14th of January, the night that he wrote these despairing letters, was probably as low a point as he'd ever known in his life. There was not enough gunpowder. There was not enough money. He had to replace virtually his entire army because as of December 31st, an entire army had been free to go home. Their enlistments were up, and most of them went home. So he'd had to replace that army with new, greener enlistees in the face of the enemy without the enemy knowing that he had no gunpowder, had an even greener and less experienced army taking the place of the army that had moved out. And he had no money to pay them, and winter was setting in. They didn't have adequate clothes or adequate barracks, and so forth. He really felt, honestly, that no commander had ever been put into a tougher position. 4 days later, on January 18th, the whole situation changed. It changed because young Henry Knox had come to him in November with an idea. Now, this is an extremely interesting situation for two reasons. First of all, that a young minor officer in the Army could go directly to the commander-in-chief with an idea. That wouldn't have happened in the British Army. And it wasn't just the young man could go from a low rank to the top to convey this idea, but that the idea could get to the top, to the commander-in-chief. So it's the opportunity of the individual and the opportunity for ideas. Two very powerful American themes all along in our whole history.
12: And you've been listening to David McCullough telling the story of 1776 and the months leading up to that important year. It's, in a way, one of my favorite books of his. It's the biography of a year. But my goodness, Washington proves a central figure. And also that part about good ideas getting to the top. And now that could not have happened with the British Army. And this has a lot to do with freedom and free enterprise and looking for the best ideas to come up rather than filter from the top down. When we come back, more of the story of 1776 and its author, David McCullough, here on Our American Stories. 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
8: Daisy was abandoned by her family and placed in foster care at 15 years old. Her life was full of uncertainty. She thought she'd never have a permanent place to call home.
9: Before I was adopted, I felt like I wasn't enough. I had this hole in my heart, and I never knew what I needed to patch that hole. But when my mom asked to adopt me, that hole was closed. It feels so normal now to say that I'm a part of this family. I am surrounded by love. I feel safe. And that hole inside of me is gone.

0: possibly defend New York. We had no ships to stop the British from bringing their fleet, their biggest ships, up into the Hudson, or smaller warships up into the East River. Two ships had more cannon power than all the cannon we had on all of New York. And he faced the British for the first time in the Battle of Brooklyn. The Battle of Brooklyn was an enormous battle. It covered 6 miles. There were 40,000 people involved. And Washington proved quite inept in his first attempt to command a battle. The British outsmarted us, outflanked us, outfought us. They killed over 300, nearly 400 American soldiers. They took 1,000 of our men captive, prisoners, and 3 of our generals, and left Washington trapped there on Brooklyn Heights if they could possibly bring their ships up into the East River, which they were unable to do because of the direction of the wind. If the wind had been in a different direction the night of August 29th, 1776, we'd all be sipping tea and referring to our flat in New York and singing God Praise the Queen. I think it would have been over, because 9,000 men, including their commander-in-chief, would have had no escape. As it was, because they couldn't bring those ships up, Washington attempted a night withdrawal from Brooklyn that was the Dunkirk of the Revolutionary War, a phenomenal accomplishment, given that he had dispirited, defeated troops, were soaking wet, had very little sleep, were cold, and they'd never done anything like it before. The hardest military maneuver, is almost as hard as any military maneuver of all, is to an organized, orderly withdrawal in the face of overwhelming enemy force. They did it at night across the East River, no running lights. And again, Providence, the hand of God, entered in. At exactly the point when it looked like the river was too rough because of the northeast wind for our little makeshift flotilla to start taking the men across, suddenly the wind dropped like the parting of the Red Sea, and the boat started over. When morning came, and there were several thousand men who had still not gotten off, and the whole thing was going to be revealed to the British that we were trying to escape under their very noses, a providential fog came in and covered the entire Brooklyn side of the East River. Fog so dense that people couldn't see 6 yards ahead of them. And there was no fog whatsoever over on the Brooklyn side. They got 9,000 men, all their equipment, horses, and cannon off of Brooklyn across the East River, which isn't a river at all but a tidal strait and very treacherous currents, even in the best of condition, without the loss of a single man. But it wasn't just providence or chance or the hand of God. It was the skill of those mariners manning the boats under the command of a man named John Glover. They were mostly all from the North Shore of Boston, Marblehead, Gloucester, and such places. And they performed in a way that few men have ever performed their profession, what they knew better, with larger consequences riding on their ability. There were times when most of those boats, because they were so loaded down, the water was only a matter of inches below the gunwales. It was a phenomenal feat of navigation, seamanship.
1: And you're listening to the late David McCullough, two-time Pulitzer Prize winner, author of 1776, giving us a masterclass of storytelling and dragging us through what Washington and the troops faced as they tried to withdraw from Brooklyn. 9,000 men, the Dunkirk of the Revolutionary War, and that is aptly stated. And that East River, if you've been to New York, you know that that's not a river. What that is a, it's like a roaring canyon of water that just rips and rips the tide. You can see that water moving. It's fierce, and not a single life was lost. 9,000 men, their equipment, the horses, everything. Providence, no doubt, played a part. The way David McCullough described that fog setting in, just remarkable. And of course, the talent involved across the board. When we come back, more of this remarkable story, the story of the founding of our nation, the year 1776, a biography, essentially, of that year by the great and late David McCullough. The storytelling continues here on Our American Stories.
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1: And we continue with Our American Stories and with two-time Pulitzer Prize winner, David McCullough, the late David McCullough. And he's the author of 1776, the book that he's describing at this remarkable talk he gave at the National Archives. Let's take you back there, and let's pick up where we last left off.
0: One defeat then followed another. Kips Bay was turned into a rout when the British invaded Manhattan. Washington lost his self-control for one of the few times in his whole career. Struck out with his riding crop, trying to stop those who were running like rabbits, throwing off their knapsacks and hats and dropping their muskets in order to run faster away from the oncoming enemy. Washington, on a big horse, kept charging forward, getting closer and closer to the enemy. And his anger was he was in such a rage that Nathaniel Greene called it almost suicidal. So close did he get to the enemy. And it was only because two of his staff managed to get a hold of the bridle of the horse that they got him off the field. If Washington had been killed, then, if Washington had been captured at Brooklyn, it would have been over. He would be called the indispensable man later on. I don't think that's an overstatement. There was nobody really with the stature, with the capacity for leadership, for all of his mistakes, to take his place. He then made another grievous performance with the assault on Fort Washington, which stood on the highest promontory at the north end of the island of Manhattan, right where the George Washington Bridge comes in today. His problem there was indecision. He couldn't decide what to do, so he made no decision at all. General Greene told him he thought the port could be held. Greene was wrong. The fort fell. They lost another 3,000 taken prisoner, more cannon, more material. And from that point on, began the long march, the long retreat across New Jersey. At one point, as the march got closer to Pennsylvania, the enlistments of 2,000 men came up. And 2,000 men said, "That's it for us," and went home. Don't picture all these soldiers as heroes. They had been deserting by the hundreds all through the campaign. After every defeat, people gave up and left. Many defected, went over to the enemy. We forget that. But some didn't leave. Some stayed with him. Some would follow him anywhere. Washington was a leader. He wasn't a brilliant intellectual. He wasn't a spectacular speaker. He wasn't a brilliant general. He was a leader. And people would follow him, and some would follow him through hell. 3,000 of them stayed with him. That's all there were, 3,000 men. All that stood in the way of the end of the revolution and any hope that the great words, the great ideals of the Declaration of Independence would mean anything more than words on paper. And so when we celebrate our 4th of July, we shouldn't just think of those people who were at Independence Hall in Philadelphia, the people portrayed by John Trumbull in the painting of July 4th, 1776, and the signing of the Declaration of Independence. Part of our problem is that we tend to see those figures from the 18th century as not quite real, like figures in a costume pageant, in their silks and their powdered hair, and their sort of posed statesman-like positions. This is another side of the story. This is another kind of American, another kind of patriot, another kind of hero, those 3,000 men. When they finally succeeded in putting the Delaware between them and the oncoming British Army, in other words, they crossed the Delaware at night to get over to the Pennsylvania side and destroyed all the remaining boats on the New Jersey side so the British couldn't follow immediately after, Charles Wilson Peale, the great Philadelphia painter, was part of a militia unit that had turned out to bring some support for Washington. And he walked among those troops the morning after their crossing. And he wrote in his diary that he had never seen such miserable human beings in all of his life. They were all in rags. They were half-starved. They had no winter clothing. They were covered with dirt and signs of disease. And he saw one man that he describes in the diary as the most wretched mortal he'd ever laid eyes on. He said the man was so dirty, you could hardly see the color of his skin. He had nothing. He was naked except for what they called a blanket coat. His hair was long and filthy, hanging down over his shoulders, and his face was covered with sores. And then a few minutes later, he realized the man was his own brother. So those are some of the people we need to remember. They stayed there on the Pennsylvania side of the river, sort of taking stock. And the only conclusion that any rational person could have come to, and most did, as had the British, as had the great majority of American citizens, is that the war was over and we had lost. But fortunately, Washington chose not to see it that way. He admitted in one of these private letters, in which he is so very honest and forthcoming, that the game is about up. So, when all hope's gone, he did what you have to sometimes do under those conditions. He attacked. He crossed the Delaware at McConkie's Ferry up to the north. He crossed, as we all know, with ice cakes in the river. And no, he probably wasn't standing up in the boat. And no, the famous painting is filled with inaccuracies. But you know, it doesn't matter because the painting conveys the drama, the magnitude, the importance of that event, which would turn history, would change the course of the war, change the course of American history, and consequently change world history. And as tough and as demanding as the crossing was, again managed by John Glover and his Marblehead Mariners, the worst part of the night was the march to the south, down the east side of the river to strike at Trenton. The wind was howling. It was another northeaster. It was a blinding snow, sleet, hail. Heaven knows what the wind chill factor was. And they marched 9 miles through the night, men with no winter clothes. They're in rags. Many of them have no shoes. Their feet are wrapped in rags. And yes, they did, some of them, leave bloody footprints in the snow. They were so cold on that 9 mile march, the two men froze to death on the march. To give a rough idea of how terribly difficult it was, the suffering they endured. And the next morning, no sleep, marching all night, 9 miles, through the dark, they struck at Trenton with a passion such as which they had never shown.
1: And you're listening to David McCullough tell one of the greatest stories ever told about the foundation and formation of our country. And it happened in that year, and it happened in that moment. And it was real-life men, not guys walking around thinking about the future, and not people knowing what the future would bring. They were living in the present. And my goodness, what Washington faced. Deserters, bad weather, retreating, pretty much filled now with self-doubt, knowing in the end that almost all was lost. And so what do you do at that moment? You attack. And my goodness, what an attack it was. Crossing the Delaware, we've seen the pictures. But my goodness, this description, brutal. Because as tough as the crossing was, the worst part of the night was that long march south, 9 miles to be precise. When we come back, this remarkable story continues, as only David McCullough can. His talk at the National Archives. The late David McCullough's storytelling continues here on Our American Stories.
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1: And we continue with Our American Stories and with two-time Pulitzer winner, the late David McCullough. And he's talking about his book, 1776. Go to Amazon or wherever you pick up your books and buy 1776. It's essentially the biography of a year, 18 months technically, but to understand 1776 that year, you had to understand the 8 months before. Let's pick up now where we last left off.
0: They tore out of the fields and woods above Trenton, out of this blinding blizzard early in the morning, and it was all over in about 45 minutes. It wasn't a big battle. It wasn't a great sort of stagey 18th century battle as Brooklyn had been. It was a fierce house-to-house combat, and we won decisively. And that meant worlds, because we'd never beat them at fighting. And we'd beaten them. And we turned around a few days later, again in the bold night march, an early morning attack, and struck at Princeton and won there too. But it was the victory at Trenton, after crossing the Delaware Christmas night, that changed the war because of its psychological effect, its impact on the morale of the army and its impact on the morale of the country. The word spread like wildfire that we had won. We had won a fight with the British Empire, and maybe even equally satisfying, we had beaten the Hessians, who were the most despised of those we were fighting. I don't think we sufficiently understand the history of our own country, and I don't think we sufficiently respect the history of our own country. I think we know we live in a very interesting country, and certainly we do. We also have a very interesting history. And unlike most people, most countries, we know when we were born. And they call the Declaration of Independence our birth certificate. Nathaniel Greene later called George Washington the deliverer of his nation, which I think is very apt. I want to close with a scene that to me is as moving as anything in the whole story. And I'll try to sketch it as quickly and I hope as effectively as possible. On December 31st, 1776, the last day of the year, again, the entire army was free to go home. All their enlistments were up. And Washington was desperate to get men to reenlist. He dreaded having to do what he'd done the previous December, of putting together a whole new, even greener army. And so on December 31st, he called the men out into formation. And without any authority to do so, standing in front of them on his horse, resplendent in his magnificent uniform, he said that they would sign on for another 6 months. He would see to it that they received a bounty of $10. He had no authority whatever from the Congress to do that. But as he wrote to Robert Morris, quite bluntly, "I thought it no time to stand on trifles." One of the soldiers would remember his regiment being called out, and His Excellency, as Washington was called, astride on the big horse, addressing them in what the soldier called the most affectionate manner. The great majority of these men were New Englanders. They had been with him from the start, served much longer than anybody, and they had no illusions about what they were being expected to do if they signed on again. Those willing to stay were asked to step forward. The drums rolled, and no one moved. Minutes passed. No one moved. And then Washington turned on his horse and rode away from them, his back to them. And then he stopped and turned and came back again and spoke to them a second time. And here's what he said. "My brave fellows, you have done all I asked you to do and more than could be reasonably expected. But your country is at stake, your wives, your houses, and all you hold dear. You have worn yourself out with fatigues and hardships, but we know not how to spare you. If you will consent to stay 1 month longer, you will render that service to the cause of liberty and to your country, which you can probably never do under any other circumstance. Again, the drums rolled, and this time the men began stepping forward. God Almighty, wrote Nathaniel Green, inclined their hearts to listen to the proposal, and they engaged anew. What's so interesting there is that it's a perfect example of what was so great about Washington. He would not give up. He speaks to them once. They don't react. He speaks to them a second time. And they do react. The first time he's offering them some pay, which he knows they desperately need to support their families, to support themselves. It's realistic. It's not just offering them money. It's realistic. He understands that patriotism only will go so far for people who have been through hell. But then the second time, he does appeal directly to what Lincoln might call their better angels. And it works. And I wonder if any of you are struck by something that has struck me about that speech. The line, if you will consent to stay 1 month longer, you will render that service to the cause of liberty and to your country, which you can probably never do under any other circumstance. You have a great chance, a great opportunity that others don't have. Isn't that so like the famous speech in Henry V? We few, we happy few, and gentlemen in England now abed, shall think themselves accursed that they were not here. Same idea. Same idea. This story, again from Shakespeare, the good man will teach his son. This story is something we should teach our sons and daughters and grandsons and granddaughters. Congress, meantime, had fled, taken off from Philadelphia, terrified that the British were going to attack and take Philadelphia. And they had abdicated all their control over Washington and made him virtually a dictator. This is very little known by most people. They said, we're going, you're in charge. And in their letter transmitting this new resolution, they said, happy it is for this country that the general of their forces can safely be entrusted with the most unlimited power, and neither personal security, liberty, nor property be in the least degree endangered thereby. But even more interesting is what he wrote to them. Instead of thinking myself freed from all civil obligations by this mark of their confidence, the members of Congress, I shall constantly bear in mind that as the sword was the last resort for the preservation of our liberties, so it ought to be the first thing laid aside when those liberties are firmly established. And he was, as I think we all know, as good as he as his word. He went before Congress when the war finally ended and gave back his command. No conquering general had ever done that. This magnificent moment in our history is memorialized, commemorated in a fine painting that hangs in the rotunda of the Capitol, again by John Trumbull. When George III was told after the war had ended by the painter Benjamin West, who was the court painter to the crown and who lived in London and who was an American who'd been living there since well before the war, when George III was told by Benjamin West that Washington would probably do this, George III said, if he does that, he will be the greatest man in the world. I don't think that there's a much more powerful story than the story of our origins. And I hope that none of us ever will ever think of them again as figures in a costume pageant.
1: And a terrific job on the production and editing by our own Greg Hengler. And a special thanks to the late David McCullough, two-time Pulitzer Prize winner. And he was giving this address at the National Archives about his book, 1776. Go to Amazon for the usual suspects and pick it up. And as always, all of our history segments are brought to us by the great folks at Hillsdale College. By the way, take their Constitution 101 course. It's terrific. I learned more in that course than I did in 3 years at the University of Virginia Law School. We know when we were born as a country, and we were born and birthed in 1776. The story of this great country. David McCullough's 1776 here on Our American Stories.
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30: Brought to you by the Town Crier Wire. In the newsroom, I'm Andrew Green. The Benton Harbor Area Schools Board of Education says it will schedule a special meeting to decide its next steps after the resignation of District Superintendent Simone Griffin this week. Griffin sent an email to staff on Monday announcing her departure. Today, the district issued a statement saying the board, quote, expresses appreciation and gratitude to Dr. Simone Griffin for her efforts given during the 25-26 school year and says, quote, we wish her the best in her next professional journey. The statement goes on to say that Benton Harbor Area Schools is a district of resilience, fortitude, and strength, adding the board will meet soon to discuss the transition of the superintendent's office. It says additional information will be shared once the board meets and takes action. St. Joseph City Commissioners are working with a Berrien County veteran to study the potential placement of a monument memorializing the global war on terrorism somewhere downtown. At a meeting last night, commissioners were told the Parks and Recreation Advisory Board has been approached by Stephen Fenegar about the idea of placing the monument in Lake Bluff Park. He's an Iraq War veteran who told us how he got the idea.
2: I was walking down the bluff and admiring World War I, World War II, Korea, and Vietnam. And one day I told my wife, I said, man, I wish we had one of these for our war. And she said, why don't you look into it? Give it a shot.
30: Fenagar says the Global War on Terrorism, or GWAT, was America's longest war, and he believes honoring the men and women who served in it would send a good message.
2: I just think it'll involve a lot of people. We have a lot of the GWAT veterans are kind of in their shells. You don't see them as much at the VFWs and the American Legions and stuff that we go to, lest we forget. And so I really want to get them more involved and come out and say, hey, you know, we can peek our head out here, too.
30: City commissioners were told Monday a moratorium prohibiting the placement of new monuments in Lake Bluff Park has been in place since 1995. The Parks and Recreation Advisory Board has requested that a subcommittee consisting of three Parks Board members and two city commissioners be formed to review the request and recommend a location for this new monument. The approach is similar to how a location for the city's Martin Luther King Jr. monument was found. Commissioners Michael Cirola and Lisa Vetney volunteered to be on the subcommittee. Fenagar told us he's found excellent collaboration with city staff and the community as he plans the monument. We'll have renderings of what it could look like at our website. A parasailer who became entangled in the canopy's ropes and was unable to return to the Lake Michigan shore was rescued by South Haven Area Emergency Services on Tuesday afternoon. Shays says it was dispatched to the incident off North Beach at 2:35 p.m. Another nearby parasailer caught the attention of people on shore who alerted authorities. Shays' crew responded within minutes, untangled the ropes, and returned the uninjured sailor who was wearing a life jacket to shore. Shays was assisted at the scene by the South Haven Police Department. Southwest Michigan is experiencing an extreme heat wave this week, prompting health officials to remind everyone how to stay safe, but humans aren't the only ones in danger in this heat. Berrien County Animal Services shelter manager Ashley Herr tells us your four-legged friends can struggle when it's this hot as well. She tells us that dog and cat owners should give their animals a little extra care.
3: Water will be their best friend, keeping them hydrated, avoiding pavement, any dark surface along those lines that could heat up with the sun. That way you avoid any burns to the paws. And then if you're able to, bring them inside and let them get a relaxing little bit of the air conditioning or a fan, that sort of thing.
30: Herr says it's also a good idea not to take your dog with you on a car ride, and certainly don't leave the dog alone in the car because it can get extremely hot in there within just minutes. If you have to take the dog with you, leave the air conditioning on. She told us warning signs to look out for.
3: If they are panting more, drooling excessively, you know, they'll be laying down more, possibly on their side. If it gets to that point, you'll probably want to get them checked out just to make sure that they are doing okay.
30: And Herr says if the dog is showing a purplish tongue, that's a warning sign. She says that Animal Services special precautions are taken in weather like this to protect the animals. Buckets of water are kept in all play yards, and the outdoor time of the critters is limited. Herr says they'll give the dogs a few short walks throughout the day rather than one big walk. They also will open up the office area for the dogs to roam around in. The Independence Day weekend is almost here, and the Michigan Department of Transportation is doing what it can to get out of the way of drivers. MDOT spokesperson Nick Shiripa tells us they're suspending construction projects and lifting traffic restrictions in 106 of 177 work zones. Of course, there will still be a few places where restrictions will remain.
4: I-94 in Berrien County, obviously we're doing a big reconstruction project there. There will be two lanes open in each direction between Britton Avenue and Regular Highway instead of three. And we still have the eastbound exit at Napier Avenue and the one at Niles Avenue. Those two will remain closed. Again, hard to open a road that's not there.
30: Sharipa says MDOT will lift construction zone traffic restrictions from 3 p.m. on Thursday through 6 a.m. Monday to be out of the way of the traveling public. He also notes more than 2 million Michiganders are expected to hit the road for the weekend, meaning drivers should be cautious.
4: Lots of traffic, lots of people. Encourage folks to always be patient. Give yourself plenty of time to get where you need to be. Eliminate distractions. Watch your speed. Even though we're removing some restrictions, there are still going to be technical work zones.
30: MDOT oversees IM and US routes across the state and is responsible for nearly 10,000 miles of highway, which carry more than 50% of all traffic and around 70% of commercial traffic in Michigan. Shiripa says when it can get out of the way for a busy travel period, it will. Village leaders in Stevensville are welcoming news that the Environmental Protection Agency has approved their application for a $733,000 grant to demolish the former ANSI foundry. Stevensville Village Manager Casey Dominguez tells us the two-acre site on Lawrence Street downtown has sat vacant for more than 20 years after the foundry closed in 2004. The village council set its sights on redeveloping the property several years ago, and the village acquired it in 2024. Dominguez says the village then worked with some consultants to come up with a plan for the site.
6: This last year, we worked with a program called Technical Assistance to Brownfield through Kansas State University, who helped us do a market analysis and identify some potential uses for the property. And through that process, really made us a good candidate for this EPA grant.
30: And word came last week the grant has been approved. Dominguez says almost 100% of it will go toward the building demolition and the mitigation of hazards at the site. Then the village will look at new developments to put there. It worked with the team from Kansas State to identify potential uses and then surveyed village residents about what they'd like to see.
6: So the top two were mixed use with a commercial and either apartments or townhomes. And I think the second use was a village hall, kind of community campus. So that's what the community looked at. And then we'll see if we can find developers to potentially make that happen.
30: Of course, Dominguez says securing the resources to make something new of the site will be the next challenge. She does not have a timeline for the demolition, telling us the village first needs guidance from the EPA on the next steps. Congressman Tim Walberg says a briefing with Secretary of State Marco Rubio yesterday has reinforced his confidence in the Trump administration's approach to Iran and the memorandum of understanding to reopen the Strait of Hormuz. Speaking to us hours after the call with Rubio, Walberg said Iran has a long history of negotiating in bad faith and that the memorandum does not grant it anything from the United States without concrete action from Iran.
7: As we asked questions about the memorandum understanding, what each significant point meant, including sanctions, including $300 billion of payouts, it became very apparent that still in that agreement, nothing comes to Iran without them showing continued action.
30: And Walberg said Iran has shown little evidence of following through on most of the agreement's provisions. He says while Americans are rightly feeling the effects of high gas prices, it is sometimes necessary to make sacrifices for the sake of long-term security.
7: This has come as a result of taking on a nuclear potential power and disarming them of that, making a safer world for years to come for our kids, grandkids.
30: Walberg said his briefing with Rubio confirmed his belief that Iranian public statements are largely propaganda. He believes U.S. military strikes have weakened Iran's capabilities, adding that the administration's strategy is serving the interests of the United States, Israel, and other allies in the Middle East. And 2.6 million Michiganders are expected to travel over the 4th of July, and that travel is already underway. More than 2 million Michiganders are expected to drive to their destinations. AAA of Michigan's Adrian Woodland says be ready.
8: Drivers that are planning to hit the road for Independence Day definitely want to prioritize vehicle maintenance and have your vehicle checked out before you hit the roadway. Last year, AAA responded to more than 687,000 roadside assistance calls during the Independence Day week.
30: Woodland says half required towing, and 30% of those were for battery replacement and flat tires. The top destinations for the 4th are Seattle, Orlando, Anchorage, Miami, and New York City. WSJM News Now continues with your Bloomberg Report.
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11: This is a Bloomberg Money Minute. A bipartisan congressional committee opening a national security investigation into five big drug makers, Eli Lilly, Pfizer, Bristol-Myers Squibb, AbbVie, and Merck. That's over clinical trials of medications they conducted in China. Trials that may have benefited China's military. On Wall Street today, stocks ended higher thanks to strong data about job openings in May and consumer sentiment edging higher in June. The Dow up 136 points, closing at a new all-time high. The Nasdaq up 394 points, 1.5% higher thanks to chip makers and other tech shares. The S&P added 59. An earnings beat after the closing bell from sportswear giant Nike, despite continued weakness in China and at its Converse brand. And the beauty retailer Sephora will start quiet hours at its stores, lowering the music and screen displays during specific hours. They want to promote, quote, a more peaceful and calmer shopping environment. Tom Busby, Bloomberg Radio.
30: WSJM News Now continues. There was a defeat for President Trump at the Supreme Court today with a 6-3 ruling rejecting his attempt to end birthright citizenship in the U.S. through executive order. or if maybe sees Karen Travers.
0: This case was significant for President Trump. On his first day in office in his second term, he signed an executive order declaring a national emergency at the southern border and an end to birthright citizenship. Legal challenges followed. And in April 2026, President Trump became the first sitting American president to attend an oral argument at the Supreme Court when he went to hear this case before the justices. The president just yesterday appeared to acknowledge the case may not go his way, telling reporters in the Oval Office, quote, "I guess I have to accept it. It's the Supreme Court, so I'll accept." Karen Travers, ABC News, the White House.
30: U.S. Supreme Court struck down the president's effort to end birthright citizenship, and ABC's Stephen Portnoy has more on what Chief Justice John Roberts had to say.
1: Chief Justice John Roberts' opinion is a deep dive into the history of American citizenship and the debate over the 14th Amendment. In striking down President Trump's day one executive order, Roberts reaffirms the Supreme Court's decision in 1898 that all persons born in the U.S., except for the children of ambassadors, are U.S. citizens. Three of his fellow conservative justices dissented, with Clarence Thomas writing that Roberts' opinion devalues citizenship, and Samuel Alito saying it's a mistake that will seriously affect the country's future.
30: Today, the U.S. Supreme Court allowed states to ban transgender women and girls from playing in school sports teams for women and girls. The cases brought before the court dealt with athletes from West Virginia and Idaho. Today's ruling, the court's conservative majority paved the way for dozens of Republican-led states to keep similar bans on transgender athletes in place. But attorneys who were representing the student athletes in court say the justices and the majority narrowed the scope of their ruling. Sasha Bouchert is director of non-binary and transgender rights for Lambda Legal and says the ruling did strip away the opportunities that transgender students had.
12: Athletics gives all kinds of benefits, you know, whether it's learning discipline or stick-to-itiveness or persistence, you know, or just being able to bond with their peers as the plaintiffs in these cases have been able to do so. You know, all those things are being stripped away. You know, no one believes that a transgender girl is going to go participate on a boys' team. That's just not going to happen.
30: Also, the U.S. Supreme Court today ended its term, but it already has decided to take up a major case involving assault rifle bans next time, or if maybe sees Devin Dwyer.
13: They have announced that they will review the constitutionality of state bans on AR-15 semi-assault rifles. These are weapons that are prohibited in 10 states, plus the District of Columbia. They've been used in some of the deadliest mass shootings in the United States, including Sandy Hook and Uvalde. So many children there killed with these weapons. States responding to that, trying to limit the sale and possession, but now the justices have indicated they're ready to decide whether, in fact, that's unconstitutional.
30: And a package of legislation aimed at strengthening protections for children online is a step closer to becoming law. More if maybe he's Mike Dubusky.
14: House lawmakers have passed the Kids Internet and Digital Safety Act. It's a bipartisan package of legislation that, among other things, would require social media companies to adopt new safety measures for children and restrict the use of minors' data for targeted advertising. Advocates say the bill is a step towards a safer internet for young people, but critics fear it may prompt tech platforms to adopt age verification measures for everyone, which is a concern if that additional data people are handing over gets breached. Mike Dubusky, ABC News.
16: Lots of sunshine this afternoon with daytime highs approaching 93. Clear skies tonight, lows level off around 73. Bright sunshine expected tomorrow, highs level off around 93. Bright sunshine expected Thursday with daytime highs approaching 93. 88, chance of thunderstorms Friday. Looking at the long range, 83 Saturday, 84 Sunday, and 81 on Monday. Currently, it's 90 degrees. That's your updated forecast. I'm meteorologist Paul Trombley.
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8: Direct cattle markets were quiet Tuesday. Butcher hogs were steady. I'm John Perkins with a Brownfield market update. You better build bigger bins. It's just a suggestion, but regardless, be ready to maximize your per acre profits with MX Series corn by Stein. Stein has yield. Soybeans and corn are up on end of the month short covering. July beans were 8 higher at 11.16 and 3 quarters. August was up 5 at 11.24 and a quarter. July corn was 10 and 3 quarters higher at 4.12 and 3 quarters. September was up 6.5 at 4.16 and 3 quarters. Live and feeder cattle were lower, waiting for that direct trade. August live was 1.15 lower at 2.42.42. October was down 72 at 2.36.65. August feeders were 2.87 lower at 3.64.60. And nearby hogs were higher. Deferred months were lower on another round of spread adjustments. July was up 50 at 94.32, and August lean was 92 higher at 98.20. I'm John Perkins with a Brownfield market update.
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12: 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U.S. grain supplies generally got larger over the last year. USDA says on June 1st, corn stocks were below pre-report estimates, but still up 14% on the year, with the big 2025 crop at least somewhat canceling out solid demand. Soybean stocks were a little bit above expectations and 5% more than the year prior. More news is next.
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4: Midwestern corn farmers should be on high alert for tar spot. Mike Probst with BASF tells Brownfield.
5: We've seen it expand now to 6 different states, including one county that has now been confirmed in Illinois. So there's nothing that really points to this is going to slow down.
4: A market analyst says it remains to be seen if Iran begins to make purchases of U.S. ag goods. Jim McCormick is with AgMarket.net.
6: That's the hard part about it, because the fact is, face it, we're dealing with a country that we haven't traded with for 40 years very aggressively. So how do you get the reliability of it?
4: He tells Brownfield the market hasn't paid much attention to the issue.
6: I think how you look at the marketplace as a producer, if you can get Iran to come in and buy, I think that's bonus.
4: House Ag Committee Chairman G.T. Thompson has introduced a new ag labor bill that's meant to build upon previous efforts to reform the H-2A guest worker program. More news online at brownfieldagnews.com. I'm Brent Barnett.
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13: I'm Christine Lisi. LeBron James will play a 24th season in the NBA, but it will not be with the Lakers. The four-time MVP informed the Lakers he'll play elsewhere this upcoming season. According to ESPN's Sham Sharania, the Warriors plan to pursue James once the free agency window opens today. Forward Draymond Green declined his $27 million player option yesterday, opening the flexibility for Golden State to pursue James and a possible trade with Washington for Anthony Davis, LeBron's former Lakers teammate. Cavaliers and Heat also expected to be in the running for the 41-year-old. ESPN NBA analyst and NBA champion Kendrick Perkins.
14: I would have Golden State at the top of my list. I just think, you know, him and Steph Curry is a match made in heaven. That if LeBron James go to Golden State, it's going to bring new life. We talk about LeBron playing at an elite level, but Steph Curry averaged 26 points last season, shooting 48% from the field and 40% from the three. He has a lot left in the tank as well, and he has been playing at an all-NBA level.
13: ESPN's Ramona Shelburne's reporting there is no rush for James to make a decision on his next team. Trailblazers forward Robert Williams III, a three-year, $44 million extension to stay in Portland. Panthers allowing two-time Stanley Cup champion Sergei Bobrovsky to hit free agency after acquiring Devils goaltender Jacob Markstrom. Possible destinations for the 37-year-old Bobrovsky include Toronto, Edmonton, Carolina, and San Jose. NHL free agency begins tomorrow. Four-time WNBA MVP Las Vegas center Asia Wilson out tonight against New York in the Commissioner's Cup championship game due to a right leg injury. Aces coach Becky Hammon says she doesn't anticipate it being a long-term issue for Wilson, and the goal is for her to be back later this week. This season, Wilson leads the league in scoring, is fourth in rebounding, first in blocks, and is also an MVP frontrunner.
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15: In the league, the most experienced team in the league. If you want proof of concept, you had, 2024 Olympics. I like it. I think it's going to be a Christmas Day game. Again, I'm not saying they will not be great in the regular season. But I've said this before. Now they got, you know, Moody on the bench. Pods is young. Yaxel Lindeborg. They've got just enough youth. I mean, they basically gave up on youth. Even their draft pick from Michigan was an older player. They tried Wiseman. They tried Jordan Poole. They tried the young guy thing. It didn't work, and that's okay. The Knicks were kind of old. Not this old, but kind of old. But I like it. I like the idea of it. Obviously, everybody can play on Steph's timeline. I've said this before. This is the one place I think he'd be great in Miami. I think LeBron would be great in Miami. He didn't want to go back there. His family didn't want to move back there. They didn't love it as much as he did.
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3: 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Stu Gotts and Company. Live. Covino and Rich. The Odd Couple with Rob Parker and Kelvin Washington. 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
13: Yeah. I'm going to prove all the doubters.
3: When Dan Patrick speaks, yeah. You better stop and listen. Yeah. 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
13: You know, Diana Taurasi, I don't think, is on the poster. Tamika Catchings is not on the poster. Candace Parker not on the poster. Sue Bird not on the poster. Now, granted, you can't have everybody on there. I get that. But, okay, the current face of the league and some of the founding fathers here, or however you want to describe them, but, you know, the founding members. So you got to put Angel Reese on there. You got to get Angel Reese on there, get some clicks. I mean, Paige Becker has just got to the league. Wonderful player. But come on. Like, how does somebody go, who did we leave out here? I don't know. Looks good to me. I mean, is Cheryl Swoops on there? Cynthia Cooper on there? Cheryl Miller on there? Like, I don't know. How far are we going back? I have followed women's basketball for a long, long time. And as much as I look at the WNBA, the growth of it, and the stars, you know, they go 92 yards and they kick a field goal. That's the feeling I get. It just feels like the WNBA doesn't get it. Take advantage of these moments. Sell the stars. But you have a poster.